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0: Mor mai, skeljena seb by Appen Chelven Glick is fina crunya a linea ek manxradio.com by an Elian wash canen and Nayad Shach punk gis Monica Menkard wash Jerby a keyed as tree punk shach Monica 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
2: From the Sky News Centre at 6, Scotland have marked their return to the World Cup after 28 years with a 1-0 victory against Haiti. John McGinn's first half strike proved to be the winner. These fans in Boston are hoping to see Steve Clarke's side push on in the tournament.
3: We've got 3 points. We're top of the division. So it's a good night, but we need to do a little bit more moving forward.
4: Unbelievable, mate.
5: I mean, it wasn't the best game, but I'll take the win.
2: Scotland's next game is against Morocco on Friday. Resident doctors in England won't be walking out for 4 days on Monday as planned strike action's been called off. A long-running row over pay will be discussed by the government and the BMA union instead. Our chief political correspondent John Craig has more.
6: The offer on the table for pay has not changed. It's an average 4.9% pay increase for resident doctors, rising to 7.1% for some of the lowest paid doctors. The BMA are hailing it as a breakthrough.
2: President Trump is adamant a deal to end the war with Iran will be signed today. Speaking on Truth Social, he said after it's signed, the Strait of Hormuz will be open to all. Iran said signing on Sunday is definitely not happening. Three teenagers remain in custody after their arrest on suspicion of murdering a man in Essex, a 14-year-old boy is among them. Police were called to Central Park in Chelmsford on Friday night, where a 21-year-old man was pronounced dead. Today marks 9 years since the Grenfell Tower disaster. 72 people died and around 100 were injured in the UK's deadliest residential fire since World War II. An inquiry found serious failings in building safety and the emergency response. Police investigations into potential criminal charges are ongoing. And we could be in for another spell of scorching weather next week, with temperatures reaching 30 degrees in places. Some areas could be hotter than Los Angeles. That's the latest. I'm AJ Walsh.
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8: Good morning, good morning. It is dry with sunny intervals. These turning hazy at times this morning and early afternoon. The light to moderate northwest wind will soon fall light and variable with a top temperature of 17 degrees. Sunny spells for much of tomorrow with light to moderate east or southeast winds and a top temperature of 18 degrees. Turning cloudy later in the afternoon with rain arriving in the evening or overnight into Tuesday. Dull and cloudy start on Tuesday with the risk of coastal mist and fog patches in places and also some patchy rain for time later in the day. Looking at the shipping forecast on the North Irish Sea, the winds are northwest 3 or 4, occasionally 5 in the east at first, becoming variable 3 or less this afternoon, settling easterly 4 or 5 overnight. So the state of sea is slight, falling smooth or slight for a time.
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Right, me, Tom Kane, here with you on your Sunday morning daybreak on this Sunday, the 14th of June. That's right, we're already halfway through June. This time next week, parish walkers will have finished, or the last people will still have, is it up to 8 a.m. on the Sunday? I believe it is. That we'll still have up to a couple of hours to finish that. That challenge, that feat. Yes, I am taking part. No, I will not still be walking at 6 a.m. next Sunday. Anyway, it's time for your wildlife update. This week, I have spotted one buzzard up on the mountain road. I've spotted a peregrine falcon on the Peel Coast Road, fluttering high above the road, ready to strike down. And a couple of hedgehogs this week as well. So in the world of wildlife, all good. Hasn't the grass grown quick? Don't get me started on that. I'm sure you've heard more than one person saying that this week. Maybe you've been saying it yourself. A little bit of sunshine, a little bit of rain. That grass is shooting straight up. According to the Woodland Trust website, apparently the first recorded swifts have been recorded this week, as well as spotted flycatchers. They've been spotted as well. Ash, the fruit on ash trees, has been spotted coming out and ready to drop. And the first juvenile blackbirds have been spotted as well throughout the UK. Have you seen anything in your gardens? Anything in the surrounding countryside near you? Do let me know. 16617 or email studio@manxradio.com. As I say, Tom Kane here with you on your Sunday morning daybreak, with you through till 9:30, when Judith Lay, as always, will be at your service, your regular lineup for your Sunday morning. So that's enough talking for me for now. Time for some more music from ABC and then Gabrielle.

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0: Lewis Capaldi easing us into our Sunday morning with Stay Love. The time is now 22 minutes past 6 on this Sunday the 14th of June. Tom Kane here with you on your Sunday morning daybreak. And it's time for this.
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0: Indeed. So if we head down to the airport, firstly, it's a far different cry to this time last week where there was flights galore. So the first departure out of Ronald's Way, not due till 7.45 this morning. That's the Logan Air Manchester. After that, the EasyJet Manchester at 8.20. Arrivals-wise, EasyJet Manchester due in at 7.50 this morning. The next flight into Ronald's Way at 9.05 this morning. That's the EasyJet Liverpool. But no mentions of cancellations or delays down there with the clear weather. Hopefully everything is good and remains on time. The overnight sailing from Heysham arrived in at 5.50 this morning. That's into Douglas, so the newspapers should be winging their way around the island anytime soon. The next sailing out from Douglas, 7.15, that's the Douglas to Liverpool sailing into Liverpool for 10 o'clock this morning. That's the Mananin, with the return sailing at 11.15 from Liverpool back into Douglas for 2 o'clock. The Manxman back in service at the moment, leaving Douglas at 8.30 this morning for the sailing off to Heysham. Into Heysham for 12.15 with the return sailing at 2.15 this afternoon. With regards to the roads, in Union Mills, temporary lights on the main road. That's the A1 at the junction with Ashlar Drive. 24 hours a day for bus stop improvement works. In Union Mills, we've got a stretch of Lurgy Crippity, which is closed for telecom works at the moment. In Port Sodrick, temporary lights on Quines Hill. That's from 9.30 through till 3.30 each day for work on the manholes that are along there. In Crosby, the bottom of Old Church Road is closed for drainage works near the Heritage Trail. And between St Mark's and Foxdale, there are rolling closures in place on the Tossaby Road for water main works until the end of October. In Peel, the bottom of Bridge Street is currently closed for building works that are going on there. And throughout the day, south of Kirkmichael, there's work on the TT course, temporary lights on the approach to Douglas Road corner, 24 hours a day for overhead line works. And that's about your lot for now.
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2: Hey, it's me. Just checking in. I know there's a lot going on right now. So, how you feeling?

That's Aswad with Shine. Before that, Lily Allen and Beg For Me. Yeah, thank you very much for your message, Chris. Good morning, firstly, and thank you and welcome aboard. Good morning, Tom. The roadworks at the bus stop at Ashler Drive in Union Mills were cleared on Friday. Oh, and good luck

with the parish water. Thank you very much, Chris. I'm going to need it. But thank you very much for reminding me that, yes, indeed, those roadworks have cleared on Union Mills so traffic can flow freely. And it's just gone 6:30 on this Sunday, the 14th of June. Good morning, Tom Kane here with you on your Sunday morning daybreak. And at this time of the morning, each and every Sunday, I like to give you a little tongue twister, a little vocal warm-up for you to give a go. Yeah, just to get into fine fettle and fine voice for the day ahead, whatever you've got planned. So I've actually targeted AI this morning and challenged it with giving me a vocal warm-up, and I really like this. We should make this a thing. So give this one a go. If you want to record it on WhatsApp, send it through as a voice note, please do. See if you can speed it up. See how comical it becomes. 07624 166 177 on WhatsApp. So your tongue twister for today is this. Manx fishermen fetch fresh fish for fashionable food festivals. Fashionable food festivals favour fresh fish. I quite like that. 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I found it. Manx fishermen fetch fresh fish for fashionable food festival. Oh, gosh. Should have practiced this one. 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Fashionable food festivals favour fresh fish. Now, it's a zero risk. I don't think there's any chance of any profanity slipping out of this one if you speed it up. But just saying it is more than enough of a workout for this morning. If you're thinking of going to the gym, don't. Have a day's rest. Whatever you're planning on doing, stay in bed, rest. Maybe call in sick if you've got work. Not an option for me, obviously. And just try out this tongue twister for today. I'll give it to you one more time. And as I say, if you want to give it a go, please do send it through. I'll see if you can trip over your F's. Manx fishermen fetch fresh fish for fashionable food festivals. Fashionable food festivals favour fresh fish. Oh, breathe. That'll do for now. Let's get on with it. Manx.

0: 1961, Benny King, Stand By Me, and this is 10cc. Things We Do For Love. The time is now 24 minutes to 7 on your Sunday morning daybreak.
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Things We Do for Love by 10cc. Tom Kane here with you on a Sunday morning daybreak. Remember, Judith Lay will come up at 9:30 this morning with At Your Service, and then Ruth Shimon with the 80s mixtape from 10 o'clock this morning through till midday. Now, is it your birthday today? Do let me know. 14th of June, or if you know someone celebrating, we can give them a shout out, maybe a dedication, maybe a song of their choice. Of course, they will be added to the birthday list for, of course, their chance to win a £40 voucher to spend with our friends at Robinson's. Now, I hadn't looked for a little while just to check what new things you can find at Robinson's. Of course, remember, they are on the terrace and, of course, at Ballapaddock as well. And Robin's Floristry is now on Facebook. Follow Robinson's Flowers Isle of Man for fresh flower updates, availability and new arrivals. What a way to spend your £40 voucher. Spend it on someone you love or for yourself if it's your birthday. If it is your birthday today, you share it with the likes of Alan Carr, the comedian, 50 years old today. Jesse Nelson, the pop singer, 35 years old today. And, dare I mention it, the last one, 80 years old today, Donald Trump.

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0: Douglas City Council appears to have a plan to solve housing issues in Douglas. The council recently opened its flagship housing development, the James Brown Apartments, built to the latest environmental standards. So what is Douglas doing that allows it to deliver quality housing projects on time and on budget? And are there lessons to learn from the other island housing authorities? Find out on Perspective today at 12 on Manx Radio with me, Phil Gorn. Douglas's experience seems yet again to highlight the clunky, risk-averse, delaying nature of government processes. Anyone out there up for delivering change?
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0: to your vocal warm-up this morning, brought to you courtesy of AI. Manx fishermen fetch fresh fish for fashionable food festivals. Fashionable food festivals favour fresh fish. Nobody knows what happened to the fishermen. That's your vocal warm-up for today. 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
1: Manx Radio News at 7 o'clock. Moramai, I'm Sean Cowper. Almost half of the properties due to be considered for the Protected Buildings Register in the south of the island in 2013 are still being assessed. Environment, Food and Agriculture Minister Claire Barber confirmed assessments are ongoing for 47 of the 97 properties identified in the area plan for the south. 8 have been registered while 42 failed the assessment. Minister Barber says the register will always be subject to updates.
2: Protected Buildings Register is not a finite project. It is something that's continually updated, with entries added, amended, or in some cases removed. It could not therefore realistically ever be described as complete.
1: Nominations are open to fill one vacant seat on Douglas Council's North Ward. It comes after Janet Tominey resigned in May, having served on the local authority for 10 years. Forms can be found on the council's website and must be submitted by 1pm on the 17th of June. If more than one person steps forward, polling will take place on the 16th of July. It's the second day of the King's Baton Relay on the Isle of Man ahead of this summer's 2026 Commonwealth Games. Today's schedule will see the traditional pre-games occasion head to the north and west of the island. Rob Pritchard has the details.
3: First up for the relay today is a trip to Ramsey this morning, where it's making an appearance at the Manx Middle Distance Triathlon event in Morag Park. After that, at 10am, it'll visit the RNLI station in Ramsey, before being transported by sea in an RNLI lifeboat from Ramsey and arrive in Peel at 12pm. Between noon and 2pm, the baton will be present at a beach clean held by local charity Beach Buddies on Peel Beach, with that event also contributing to the Commonwealth Clean Oceans campaign.
1: Hospice Isle of Man has received more than £3,100 thanks to a partnership between B&Q on the island and the charity fundraising scheme Pennies. The donation is made up of hundreds of small customer contributions collected at the checkouts between January and April this year. In international news, the US president claims a deal to end fighting between America and Iran could be signed today. Donald Trump says the agreement will mean the Strait of Hormuz will be open to all, although Iran's cast doubt. Planned strike action by resident doctors in England next week has been called off. It means they won't be walking out for 4 days from tomorrow. And the Scottish First Minister has described Scotland's win against Haiti in the World Cup as seismic. The victory marks the side's first World Cup match in nearly 30 years. Manx Radio News are coming up to 3 minutes past seven, our next at 8 o'clock. In the meantime, keep up to date by following Manx Radio on social media or going to manxradio.com.
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0: Indeed, and it's time to go down to the Ronalds Way Met Office for the first update this morning with George Shimmin. Moramai, George.
6: Moramai, good morning, Tom. Today is looking dry with some sunny intervals, these possibly turning hazy at times this morning and early afternoon. We'll have a light to moderate northwest wind, but that'll soon fall light and variable, with temperatures up to about 17 degrees Celsius today. We'll see sunny spells for much of tomorrow with light to moderate east or southeast winds and temperatures again about 17 or possibly 18 degrees Celsius at best. Does turn cloudy later on in the afternoon with a spell of rain arriving in the evening and overnight into Tuesday. Tuesday looking like a fairly dull and cloudy start to the day with the risk of some coastal mist and fog patches in places. And also some patchy rain for a time later on in the day. Moving on to the shipping forecast for the North Irish Sea Valor for the next 24 hours, there are currently no warnings in operation. The wind, northwest 3 or 4, occasionally force 5 in the east of the area at first, then becoming variable 3 or less this afternoon, and then settling easterly 4 or 5 overnight. The state of sea is slight, it does fall smoother slight for a time. And finally, looking at the tides in Douglas, high water is at 11:15, with low water following at about 6:15. And that's your forecast for now, Tom.
0: Lovely. Thanks very much, George.
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0: What a great way to start this hour. The time is now 7:09. We started off with the Charlatans. The only one I know, and this is Space Neighborhood. 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

Space with Neighbourhood. Tom Kane here with you on your Sunday morning daybreak. Judith Leigh joining you from 9:30 this morning without your service, and Ruth Sherman from 10 o'clock with the 80s mixtape. Today is the 14th of June, according to the National Day calendar. It's National Flag Day today. Don't you just love our beautiful Manx flag? It's also National Bourbon Day today, so if you like a tipple, you've got more of an excuse than usual to have one later on. National Cucumber Day, do with that what you will. And it's National Strawberry Shortcake Day today. That is what I want to get on board with.

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0: out. The countdown to the 2026 general election is officially on. On Thursday, the 24th of September, you'll get to have your say on who should represent you in the House of Keys for the next 5 years. But what are the things you really want to know from your candidates? How they feel about wind farms? 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
1: So the time is just 7:30 on this Sunday, the 14th of June. And at around this time, each and every week, I try to give you a Keynes countdown, the top five usually fascinating facts, or I hope they are, or maybe just something you didn't know. So this week, I got me to thinking about the early mornings, especially here on Sunday daybreak, getting up and about, trying to be active, trying to wake up my voice for you, to speak to you beautiful people. And it got me to thinking about energy levels, especially early in the morning. Now, for some years now, I won't bore you with it, but basically I only drink decaffeinated things, so tea, coffee. Because I went through a phase of realising how reliant on caffeine I was. So I thought for my Keynes countdown today, I'd give you some alternative drinks. What are people drinking these days instead of coffee? Either to wake them up or to reduce their caffeine intake, so I thought I'd go through some options for you. So firstly, caffeinated alternatives. If you're fed up of drinking coffee, try matcha tea, made from powdered green tea leaves. Matcha contains about 70 milligrams of caffeine per cup, less than coffee, and includes L-theanine, which promotes calm focus without the jitters. Of course, green tea, quite common, offers a gentler caffeine boost and is

0: rich in polyphenols. I'm talking like I'm a scientist. I've no clue. Which may support weight management and cardiovascular health. And another alternative, yerba mate. It's a traditional South American drink that delivers caffeine along with antioxidants and nutrients, offering sustained energy without the sharp spike of coffee. If you want to go for caffeine-free alternatives, these are the ones I'd be more interested in. Chicory coffee. 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Also, there's Robusch tea. Naturally caffeine-free, sweet and fruity, Robusch is high in antioxidants and low in tannins, making it gentle on iron absorption. And one last one for you, a caffeine-free alternative drink, kombucha. A fermented tea that may contain minimal caffeine and supports gut microbiome. It's easy for me to say. Microbiome health. So there you go, there's your Cane's Countdown today. I'm not promoting you reduce your caffeine, that is entirely up to you. But if you want to explore alternative drinks, those are some of the ones you want to look at. The time is now 27 minutes to 8. Good morning.
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0: And now we've got a long one for you. This is the full-length version of The Doors' Riders on the Storm from 1971. Not often I get to treat you to a long version on a Sunday morning. It's a bit better than Meatloaf, isn't it?

0: say, the full-length version there, very musical. The Doors, Riders on the Storm. So the time is now 20 to 8 on the Sunday the 14th of June at Morham ITC. Not a bad morning here, a few glimpses of the sun, maybe get the lawn cut in town now. Heading to George Mildred soon. Have a great day, and that's from Dennis. Good morning, Dennis. Have a good day, Dennis. Give my best
1: Waking
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0: And have a good day. Sorry about that. Take care, Dennis.

Thea Gilmore there with Beautiful Day. This is Mike and the Mechanics, Living Years. We've also got Ariana Grande and then Sniffy Dog and then Scouting for Girls to take us up to the news on the hour. The time is now 17 minutes to 8. Tom Kane here with you on your Sunday morning daybreak. And after I've given you those details a few minutes ago about coffee and the alternatives for waking up or decaf, it's time for me to sort myself out. Time for another decaf.

0: Hello, this is Andy Wint. The Department of Education, Sport and Culture runs our history, heritage, culture and language, Manx Sport and Recreation, the NSC, and the new Castle Russian High School when it gets built. And it's next on Man in Line with Minister Daphne Kane, MHK, and Department Member Sarah Maltby, MHK, and Paul Crane, MLC. 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Are we attracting and retaining enough teachers? And why can't pupils go to the toilet during lessons? I'm Andy Wint, and you can talk to the DESC on Man in Line tomorrow at midday on Smart Devices, on air, online, on Manx Radio.
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7: Fascinating fact for you today. In 1777, the Stars and Stripes became the official flag of the United States, featuring 13 stripes and 13 stars representing the original 13 colonies. And since then, the flag has changed 27 times. There you go. 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
8: Manx Radio News at 8 o'clock. Moramai, I'm Sean Cowper. An organisation that represents doctors on the Isle of Man claims a recent vote of no confidence led to the resignations of Manx Care's chief executive and chair. The Medical Staff Committee says 88% of its members recently voted no in a vote of no confidence in the current leadership. A total of 133 doctors took part in the vote, with 117 saying they had no confidence, 14 confirming they do have confidence, and 2 void votes. The committee alleges that the preparations for this vote directly triggered the departures of Theresa Cope and Wendy Reid, along with the interim director of operations, Sean Stacey. The body has welcomed the appointment of Manx Care's medical director, Chris Stockport, as chief executive on an interim basis, describing it as a vital first step towards positive transformation. However, it adds that placing one doctor in an interim role does not make Manx Care a medically led organisation, and that it wants to see immediate, decisive action to dismantle a toxic management culture and put patients back at the centre of care. Manx Radio has contacted Manx Care for a response. Electronic payment cards and vouchers issued by Treasury are among the options being considered as an alternative to MyCard for benefits recipients who don't have a bank account. MyCard payments ended for the majority of users last year, with a small number continuing to collect payments using the service. Siobhan Fletcher reports.
9: Treasury says the remaining MyCard payments will end on the 31st of December this year. From the 1st of January 2027, temporary arrangements are being put in place for MyCard customers to receive the payments by cashing cheques or vouchers issued by Treasury at certain post offices. However, that will only be a short-term solution, ending on the 31st of March. In the longer term, Treasury is looking at electronic payment cards, which could be used to withdraw cash at ATMs or purchase goods in store and online, or vouchers which could be used in shops or exchanged for cash at certain venues.
8: Almost half of the properties due to be considered for the Protected Buildings Register in the south of the island in 2013 are still being assessed. Environment, Foods and Agriculture Minister Claire Barber confirmed assessments are ongoing for 47 of the 97 properties identified in the area plan for the south. 8 have been registered, while 42 failed the assessment. Minister Barber says the register will always be subject to updates.
10: Protected Buildings Register is not a finite project. It is something that's continually updated, with entries added, amended, or in some cases removed. It could not therefore realistically ever be described as complete.
8: Nominations are open to fill one vacant seat on Douglas Council's North Ward. It comes after Janet Tominey resigned last month, having served on the local authority for 10 years. Forms can be found on the council's website and must be submitted by the 1pm on the 17th of June. It's the second day of the King's Baton Relay on the Isle of Man ahead of this summer's 2026 Commonwealth Games. Today's schedule will see the traditional pre-games occasion head to the north and west of the island. Rob Pritchard has the details.
11: First up for the relay today is a trip to Ramsey this morning, where it's making an appearance at the Manx Middle Distance Triathlon event in Morag Park. After that, at 10am, it'll visit the RNLI station in Ramsey, before being transported by sea in an RNLI lifeboat from Ramsey and arrive in Peel at 12pm. Between noon and 2pm, the baton will be present at a beach clean held by local charity Beach Buddies on Peel Beach, with that event also contributing to the Commonwealth Clean Oceans campaign.
8: In international news, planned strike action for England's resident doctors has been called off. The row over pay will be discussed between the UK government and the BMA union. Three teenagers who were arrested on suspicion of murder remain in custody in Essex. A 21-year-old man was pronounced dead in Chelmsford following an incident on Friday night. Today marks 9 years since the Grenfell Tower fire, which killed 72 people. Police investigations are ongoing. And Scotland manager Steve Clarke has praised the resilience and character of his team after they started their World Cup campaign with a 1-0 win against Haiti. John McGinn scored the winner in Boston. Clarke says it's a brilliant achievement.
12: They deserve it. They've been so good for their nation over the last 7 years. They deserve to be the team that's finally got another win on the board in the World Cup, so yeah, delighted for them.
8: Elsewhere in Group C, it finished 1-1 between Brazil and Morocco. 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
7: Today, dry with sunny intervals, these turning hazy at times this morning and early afternoon. The light to moderate northwest wind will soon fall light and variable with a top temperature of 17 degrees. Sunny spells for much of tomorrow with light to moderate east or southeast winds and temperatures of up to 18, turning cloudy later in the afternoon with rain arriving in the evening or overnight into Tuesday. A dull and cloudy start on Tuesday with the risk of coastal mist and fog patches in places, and also some patchy rain for a time later in the day. The shipping forecast on the North Irish Sea, the winds are northwest 3 or 4, occasionally 5 in the east at first today, becoming variable 3 or less this afternoon, settling easterly 4 or 5 overnight. So the state of sea, slight, falling smooth or slight for a time.
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0: us off this hour. The Cardigans with a Raisin Rewind from 1999. The time is now 10 minutes past 8, and it's time for your musical moment for this Sunday morning. Now, this is a song from the musical Bandwagon, which is a 1953 American musical romantic comedy film directed by Vincent Minnelli, starring Fred Astaire. The plot follows an aging musical star who hopes a Broadway show will revive his career, but the play's director envisions a pretentious retelling of Faust and brings in a prima ballerina who clashes with the star. The movie was initially considered a box office disappointment. However, the film is now regarded among the finest Metro-Goldwyn-Mayer musicals, along with An American in Paris and Singing in the Rain. So I've gone with this song today. That's entertainment, folks.
1: 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You can make them laugh

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8: So firstly, down to the airport, the EasyJet Manchester arrived at 7.23. The outbound flight is due to leave. Well, the gate's closed at the moment, so that's ahead of schedule, 8.20, that's due out. The next departure due, the Logan Air Manchester, departed at 7.40, but the next one is the EasyJet Liverpool, 9.35. Arrivals-wise, no flights due now until the 9.05 EasyJet Liverpool. Looking at the sailings, the Manxman arrived, of course, at around 10 to 6 this morning, so the newspapers should be going around the island. The Manxman has already left, due to leave at 8.30 this morning up to Heysham. The Mananan has already left, at 7 off to Liverpool for 9.45, with the return sailing from Liverpool at 11.15 this morning back into Douglas for 2 this afternoon. Looking at the roads on the island, a stretch of Lurgy Cripty is closed for telecom works at the moment. Also, temporary light on Quines Hill in Port Sodrick. That's from 9.30 through till 3.30 each day for work on manholes. In Crosby, the bottom of Old Church Road is closed for drainage work near the Heritage Trail. And also in Peel, the bottom end of Bridge Street is closed for building works down there. Now, in Kirkmichael, just south of the village on the TT course, there's temporary lights on the approach to Douglas Road corner, 24 hours a day for overhead line works. And up in Ramsey, temporary lights on Waterloo Road at the junction with Peel Street near the tram station. That's from 9.30 till 3.30 each day. That's about your lot for now.
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0: And sticking with 99, this is another song, opposite end of the spectrum, really, Britpop Blur. Tender. The time is now 23 minutes past 8 on Sunday the 14th of June. You're listening to Tom Kane. Well, not this. This is Blur, but you get the idea.

0: Curiosity Killed a Cat by Misfit there. Well, Misfit by Curiosity Killed a Cat from 1987. And of course, if 80s music is your bag, Ruth Shimon from 10 o'clock this morning with the 80s mixtape. It's just gone 8:30 this morning on this Sunday, the 14th of June. It's time to go over to the more experienced, cleverer, better in every way, Kane. It's time for Howard Kane's Old News.
1: Hello, welcome to Old News, the programme and podcast which looks at news stories of the day through the papers of yesterday. Now, I hope you're not eating your breakfast. You might well be, being the time of day it is. But we're thinking dog poo, dog fouling, dog mess, dog... Yes, you get the gist. Talks of having a warden have been in the news again recently. A warden, a dog poo warden in parts of the island. Nothing new, I don't think. And indeed, the issue of the remains of dogs' dinners has been in the news for quite some time. Longer than you might think. I'll take you back to 1938. In the Times, Saturday, March the 12th. Fouling of Douglas footpaths is the headline. New bylaw

carried. At the meeting of the Douglas Town Council on Wednesday, a recommendation was submitted by the Health Committee dealing with the fouling of footways by dogs. The recommendation was carried, and if it obtains the approval of Tymwald, the person will be liable to a fine of 40 shillings, quite a lot in 1938, if, while being in charge of a dog in any street or public place, he allows the dog to foul the footway. He is not to be convicted if he satisfies the court that the fouling was not due to culpable neglect or default on his part. For the purposes of the bylaw, the owner of the dog will be deemed to be in charge of it unless the court is satisfied that at the time of the alleged offence, it was in charge of some other person. Councillor E.H. Farragher, chairman of the Health Committee, moved the recommendation and said such a bylaw was long overdue. It was in force in England, and quite recently a dog owner in Blackpool was fined. They hoped the bylaws would make dog owners realise they should do what they could to prevent the footpaths of the town getting into the filthy condition they sometimes were. Councillor Corkle seconded. In the Examiner, Friday, April the 8th, 1938, Corporations Fouling Bylaw, Dog Helps It Through. Well, this would, yes. Fouling of the footway by a dog at the entrance to the legislative buildings on Tuesday morning as members of Tymwald arrived prompted a speedy passage of the Douglas Corporation's petition for the approval of the new bylaw. Well, that's one way to help speed dog fouling laws through. Get your dog to poop on the steps going in towards Tymwald. The Alaman Times, Saturday, January 16th, 1943, Dirty Douglas Dogs, reads the headline. I rather like that. The fouling of the pavements of Douglas streets by dogs was discussed at a meeting of the Town Council on Wednesday, when Councillor Tier said he thought the police should have a round-up and keep all the dogs they found until they were claimed and see if the licences for them had been paid. Alderman Skillicorn thought Douglas and Ramsey were both overrun by dogs, and that they were the worst towns in this respect he had ever been in. It was disgusting the way they were allowed to foul the streets. They had a bylaw on the subject, but there was a flaw in it which should be righted as soon as possible. Councillor Cowan said that only dogs under the control of someone were affected by the bylaw, and it had been laid down that dogs must be on a lead. Councillor Farragher doubted whether the streets and parapets were cleaned and swept as often as they ought to be, and he thought if this were done, a lot of the trouble would disappear entirely. Alderman Crane also complained about the conduct of the dogs. Councillor W.D. Radcliffe, chairman of the Health Committee, said that the matter had been before them several times, but there was little hope of having the bylaw enforced unless the police could take action. The best solution would be to exterminate half the dogs. I can imagine that going down well. Councillor T. Cowell thought the footpaths in the business parts of the town were well swept. The minutes were adopted. Also, we read of no dogs on Douglas buses. The decision of the Tramways Committee not to allow dogs onto their buses in future was discussed at the meeting of the Douglas Town Council on Wednesday, when the committee's decision was upheld. Councillor Kane said the committee's decision seemed to have been received with mixed feelings. He could understand the decision in the case of big dogs, but not in the case of small dogs such as lap dogs. He asked if there had been any complaints and thought that the decision might have been left to the discretion of the conductors. Replying, the chairman, Councillor Cowan, said the matter had received very careful attention. At the present time, during busy periods, the buses were full to capacity, and they had to carry a good many standing passengers. The committee felt that it was in the interests of the travelling public that dogs should be prohibited from travelling in buses, and numerous complaints had culminated in a child being bitten. The report was carried. The Examiner, Friday, January the 15th, 1943, we read of dirty dogs. Town Council discuss their manners. Bylaw of little use, as we've just been hearing. Douglas Town Council spent a happy half hour on Wednesday discussing the fouling of public footways by dogs. Referring to a Finance Committee a minute drawing the attention of the Health Department and the police to this trouble, Councillor A.J. Tier, MHK, said the matter had been before the council several times, when the Health Committee were doing all they could. The main thoroughfares were swept every day, and the side streets perhaps once or twice a week. People who did not control their dogs properly were doing a great disservice to the public and not playing the game. He thought there were far too many dogs prowling the streets, and suggested the police should get hold of one or two and keep them until they were claimed, as we were hearing earlier on. Alderman Skillicorn said he thought Douglas and Ramsey
were more overrun with dogs than in any other town he'd been in, and it was disgusting. He'd also seen dogs being led on a leash to evacuate their excreta on the steps at somebody's gate, and even on their doorsteps. Dogs should be trained to use the gutter, as they could be trained. Councillor T.C. Cowan said he thought the bylaw would have to be amended because he believed action could only be taken when the dog was on a lead. People could simply slip the lead and could not be touched under the bylaw. Dogs were allowed out by themselves for this express purpose. Councillor J.C. Farger said he doubted whether the streets and parapets were swept as often as they ought to be. If they were swept more often, a lot of this trouble would disappear. And here's an interesting thought from Alderman W.C. Crane, MHK, suggested that owing to less meat being available, this being 1943, of course, so the war was on, the dogs were being fed more on bread crusts and wheatmeal flour might be to blame. He'd never seen the footpaths of Douglas more fouled than at the present time, and it was high time some action was taken. Councillor W.D. Radcliffe said there was no cure until people educated their dogs to manners which they apparently did not follow themselves. So long as the police condoned it, he did not see there would be any improvement. The suggestion that people of the borough ought to do a little work in sweeping of their property, as they had to do in the event of snow, was made by Councillor T. Cowell. They would then appreciate better what the sweepers had to do. Replying as chairman of the Finance Committee, Councillor W.S. Shimon said the difficulty was that the bylaw was not strong enough. It had been before the Health Committee time after time and cost them a good deal of worry. They tried to get a conviction in one case, but found many difficulties. There had to be a witness, unless a policeman took it up, and the dog had to be on a lead. It's a tricky problem, particularly when there's a dog to every four houses, as we read in the Times of Saturday, February the 19th, 1944. The council has been considering the nuisance caused by the fouling of footways by dogs. A bylaw on the subject passed some years ago, but the town clerk recently reported to the council's finance committee there was difficulty in proving offences, as we've been hearing, and stated he'd obtained copies of similar bylaws made in English towns. The Douglas bylaw is similar to those in operation in various places, including the holiday resorts of Morecambe, Heysham and Rhyl. Heysham is a holiday resort, my word. But varies from the bylaw in operation in Brighton, Blackpool, Bournemouth, Eastbourne, Clandidno and Southport. And the committee recommend that the latter bylaw should be adopted in Douglas. Under the present bylaw, a person in charge of a dog in a street is not to allow the dog to foul in the footway, but it is provided that he shall be liable to be convicted if he satisfies the court that the fouling was not due to culpable neglect or default on his part. It's proposed to replace all this by a simple statement that no person being in charge of a dog in the street and having the dog on a lead shall allow the dog to foul the footway. The penalty is a fine not exceeding 40 shillings. Sounds sensible enough, doesn't it? Dirty Dogs Bylaw Corporation tries to make it stronger. Opposition at town council meeting, we read in the Times of April the 15th, 1944. Bearing in mind the previous one was, what, in February, so it's been going on for a couple of months. Recently, the Douglas Town Council reconsidered the bylaw with regard to dogs fouling the footway and amended it so they imagined in such a way as to make it more workable. The bylaw had to be brought before Timwood for confirmation, and Timwood referred it back with a view to its being made stronger. After consultation with their legal advisers, they are trying again, and a proposed new bylaw was submitted at the monthly meeting on Wednesday, when there was considerable opposition, and the rescinding of the proposal rejected by Timwood was carried out by a bare majority of 11-10. The proposal, which Timwood considered insufficient, placed the responsibility for the dog's offence on any person being in charge of the animal and having it on a lead. The penalty was a fine not exceeding 40 shillings. Now it is suggested that if a dog fouls the footway under any circumstances, the owner shall be liable to be proceeded against, but no proceedings are to be instituted until after the 31st of March 1945. The original bylaw, which presumably is still in force, provided that the person in charge of the dog must not allow the nuisance to be committed, but is not liable to be convicted if he satisfies the court the nuisance was not due to his culpable negligence or default. It was reported to the town council that the new bylaw, which they vainly submitted to Timwood, was in operation in Brighton, Blackpool, Bournemouth, Eastbourne, Clandidno and Southport, as we heard.
1954, and yes, poo is in the postbag. The editor's postbag, The Times, Saturday, June the 5th of that year. Fouling of footpaths. To the editor. I read in Saturday's Weekly Times a notice by the commissioners of Port St Mary that they presented to Tynwald a bylaw in relation to dogs fouling footways, etc., in their district. Now, I did not notice any appeal or bylaw asking by any Douglas Committee authorities for the prevention of the fouling of footways in lanes or streets in Douglas. The footpaths are very often a disgrace to the town. Dogs' filth can be seen everywhere and any time. I have never, nor anyone else, seen a seaside town so utterly scattered with this dirt. There should be a law passed at once to combat this evil. Who'd have thought they'd spent so many hours debating exactly this 10 years earlier? I've already overheard visitors this year commenting on the subject, which can also be seen by any official unless he is shutting his eyes, which would be rather dangerous if he's walking for all sorts of reasons. And this is signed Cleanliness. And we read of the editor's note, the Douglas Corporation took steps to combat this nuisance many years ago. They did indeed. A fine of 40 shillings can be imposed on the owner of a dog if the animal is found fouling the footpath, but proceedings are difficult to start since neither the dog nor the owner can be traced easily. The only alternative is to employ an army of road sweepers with instructions to give particular attention to pavements. Suffice to say, dog mess has been in the news for quite some time. And here we are in 2026, with the issue still, seemingly, not sorted. Albeit, it is somewhat better in that the vast majority of good dog owners, and it is the vast majority, do clean up after their dogs. And as always, it's the small minority who spoil it for the others. What do you do about it? Who knows? Suffice to say, it's old news. Until next time, just hope you're not having sausages for breakfast.

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0: Had a message through from the Queen's Pier in Ramsey. Well, not the beer itself. Can you please mention that due to a mechanical fault, the train will not be running on the Queen's Pier today. However, we are still open for visitors with hot drinks and cakes available. That's from 2 till 5 this afternoon. Thank you very much, Karen, for that update. On DAB Online, on smart devices and on FM radio, from Douglas in the Isle of Man, Shore Radio Vannin, this is Manx Radio.
1: Manx Radio News at 9 o'clock, Moramai. I'm Sian Cowper. An organisation that represents doctors on the Isle of Man claims a recent vote of no confidence led to the resignations of Manx Care's chief executive and chair. The medical staff committee says 88% of its members recently voted no in a vote of no confidence in the current leadership. A total of 133 doctors took part in the vote, with 117 saying they had no confidence. The committee alleges that the preparations for this vote directly triggered the departures of Theresa Cope and Wendy Reid, along with Interim Director of Operations Sean Stacey. The body has welcomed the appointment of Manx Care's medical director, Chris Stockport, as chief executive on an interim basis. Manx Radio has contacted Manx Care for a response. Almost half of the properties due to be considered for the Protected Buildings Register in the south of the island in 2013 are still being assessed. Environment, Food and Agriculture Minister Claire Barber confirmed assessments are ongoing for 47 of the 97 properties identified in the area plan for the south. 8 have been registered, while 42 failed the assessment. Minister Barber says the register will always be subject to updates.
2: Protected Buildings Register is not a finite project. It is something that's continually updated, with entries added, amended, or in some cases removed. It could not therefore realistically ever be described as complete.
1: In sport, Manx professional boxer Jade Burden is the new Commonwealth Silver Super Featherweight champion. The Grenade defeated Katie Smith in a title fight at the Tough Sheet Community Stadium in Bolton last night. The Isle of Man fighter stopped her opponent in the sixth round to secure the first title of her pro career. The pair had previously been due to contest the belt in April, but the fight was called off less than 72 hours before it was due to take place. In international news, the UK Prime Minister says British armed forces have intercepted a Russian Shadow Fleet oil tanker in the English Channel. Royal Marine Commandos had specially trained law enforcement officers boarded the vessel, which will now be held and monitored in the early hours of this morning. Around 8 in 10 people want tougher rules covering children's access to social media in the UK. A YouGov survey found 44% back a complete ban. And after 28 years away, Scotland have made a winning return to the World Cup. They beat Haiti 1-0 in their opening match in Boston, with John McGinn scoring the goal. Manx Radio News are coming up to 3 minutes past nine, our next at 10 o'clock. 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
0: Dry with sunny intervals, these turning hazy at times this morning and early afternoon. The light to moderate northwest wind will soon fall light and variable, with a top temperature of 17 degrees. Bright with some sunny spells tomorrow morning, then turning cloudy later in the afternoon, with rain arriving in the evening or overnight into Tuesday. Light to moderate east or southeast winds and temperatures of up to 18 degrees. A dull and cloudy start on Tuesday, with the risk of coastal mist and fog patches in places, and also some patchy rain for a time later in the day. Light south or southwesterly winds and a temperature of around 16 degrees. Looking at the shipping forecast on the North Irish Sea, it's not too bad today. The winds are northwest 3 or 4, occasionally 5 in the east at first, becoming variable 3 or less this afternoon, settling easterly 4 or 5 overnight. So the state of sea, slight, falling smooth or slight for a time.
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0: Starting us off this hour, Girls Aloud from 2007 with Call the Shots. The time is now 8 minutes past nine. Tom Kane here with you through till 9:30, when Judith Leigh will be at your service. Now it's time for Kane's Comedy Moments. I haven't written anything this week. You might have been a bit fed up of that. I don't know. I found a clip of this. I thought I'd go to British sitcoms, and this is not something that I've seen on any sort of these gold channels or anything like this on repeat. One Foot in the Grave. Do you remember that? Victor Meldrew? What a guy. So I thought I'd give you a little clip of that. And this is him discovering something untoward in his freezer.
1: Margaret?
2: What's the matter?
1: Did you put a cat in our freezer?
2: What?
1: The bottom of the freezer cabinet. There's a cat in it.
2: What? A dead one?
1: Well, let's not play with that ball of wool. It's frozen solid, woman!
2: Oh, my God! Oh, my God!
1: I warned you not to go about leaving these doors open. You might know that something like this would happen.
2: I've come over all cold.
1: You've come over all cold? God almighty!
2: Really, you're not going to take it out?
1: I'm not going to leave it in there, am I? So its eyes light up every time you open the door.
2: I think I feel sick. Are you sure it's dead?
1: Well, you'd think it's a pretty safe bed, wouldn't you? I mean, it's a bit parky in there at the best of times. How's it supposed to have kept warm? Rub two fish fingers together to start a fire?
2: How long do you think it had been in there?
1: I don't know. I'll look for its sell-by date. I mean, that's all I need. The end of a perfect day. Just as well we don't have a chest freezer. We might be standing here with a frozen mammoth.
2: It's that stray. It's been sniffing around here for 2 or 3 days.
1: I think it's pretty safe to say it won't be sniffing anymore.
2: I've gone right off those lean cuisines.

2003, Stereophonics with Maybe Tomorrow. And now we're flashing back in time, 1991, Chris Rea with Auberge. The time is now 9:15. Tom Kane here with you on your Sunday morning daybreak. Thank you very much for your company. Thank you very much for getting in touch throughout the morning. I hope you're well. Remember, the birthday list is still open for June. We're only on the 14th. So if you are celebrating a birthday during this month, do let us know. You'll be added to that prize draw to win a £40 voucher to win with our friends at Robinson's. 166 177 or email studio@manxradio.com to get in touch.

0: swing you into your Sunday morning, Chris Rea. I've had a lovely message in from Peter Kelly this morning, just to let us all know. Would you kindly mention the following before you go off air today? Of course, Peter, the Isle of Man Victorian Society regrets that due to repairs taking place at the moment on the Great Union Camera Obscura on Douglas Head, it will not be open today. So in case you were thinking of venturing up here, not today, but I'm sure they'll let us know as soon as it's open and available for the public. Thanks, Peter.
1: Douglas City Council appears to have a plan to solve housing issues in Douglas. The council recently opened its flagship housing development, the James Brown Apartments, built to the latest environmental standards. So what is Douglas doing that allows it to deliver quality housing projects on time and on budget? And are there lessons to learn from the other island housing authorities? Find out on Perspective today at 12 on Manx Radio with me, Phil Gorn. 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Anyone out there up for delivering change?
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0: To take us up to half past the hour, we've got Alice Merton with Lash Out, and then Adam Lambert takes us up to half past when Judith Leigh will be at your service. Ruth Shimon from 10 o'clock this morning with the 80s mixtape. I've been Tom Kane, and I'll be back with you from 6 o'clock next Sunday. Take care.

0: time.
1: I'm pretty tired. 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
2: Thank you, Tom Kane, for Sunday Daybreak. And Ruth Shimin will be here to bring you the very best of the 80s a little later at 10 o'clock. But right now, this is Judith Leigh saying moramai and welcome, as for the next half an hour, I am at your service. Manx Radio. Taking over the care of two churches is an exciting and challenging prospect. But how much more of a challenge is it if you're following someone who's led those two churches for almost 30 years? Well, my guest this morning can answer that and a lot more questions, because he's Father John Hindley, the Roman Catholic priest who now has care of St Patrick's, the Catholic Church in Peel, and Our Lady, Star of the Sea, and St Macheld, the Catholic Church in Ramsey. Those two churches were in the care of Father Brian O'Mahony for almost 30 years, right up until his death in April this year. And as we're going to be talking a lot about Christian service today, it seems fitting that we should start with music from the Porter's Gate Worship Project. Composer David Ogden wrote this hauntingly beautiful musical setting of the words of the 16th century saint, Teresa of Avila. Christ has no body now but yours.

0: The Porter's Gate Worship Project, featuring Josh Garrels, and the musical setting by David Ogden of Teresa of Avila's Prayer of Christian Service, Christ Has No Body Now But Yours. Someone whose life is all about Christian service is my special guest today. He's someone who will soon become a familiar figure on the streets of Ramsey and of Peel. And it was in St Patrick's Church in Peel a couple of days ago that I caught up with Father John Hindley. Congratulations on your appointment looking after the Roman Catholic churches in Peel and in Ramsey. This is not your first ministry on the island, because you were curate to Canon Brendan Alger in St Mary's, a time that you said to me that he was a great person to be with at that time of formation.
1: He was fantastic, because at the time I was still relatively newly ordained. I'd only been a priest for 1 year when I was asked to come to the island. And Brendan was absolutely fantastic. I think most people who know Brendan who are listening to this will recognise he was such a kind, generous, free person. It was quite funny, because we used to have a lovely secretary called Kath Kenyuk, and every time I went through the door, I would feel obliged to tell her where I was going. With Brendan, he never once asked what I was doing. He always just implicitly trusted me, and that was fantastic. He was supportive and encouraging anything I wanted to do. He was great. I certainly look on that as essentially my first appointment. What I always say is that being a priest is like being pregnant. You either are or you're not. And so you can't learn until you actually are a priest in a parish, in a lot of ways. And so Brendan was great, because he was so supportive and encouraging. And also, he had an awful lot of wisdom. He'd been a priest for 35, 40 years, probably, at that stage. He taught in seminaries and that sort of thing. So he had that theological kind of grounding, but he also had the practical experience. When I was in St Mary's the first time around, he'd be sat watching Big Brother and that sort of thing. So he was aware of what was going on. He stayed up to date, and that was such a great example for me. And I feel so very blessed to have been with him, and then, you know, maintained a friendship with him after I left the island and he retired and so on.
0: The Roman Catholic Church on the Isle of Man is part of the Archdiocese of Liverpool. Mm-hmm. Now, you're from Merseyside yourself.
1: Yes.
0: Let's explore a little bit about your background. What I'm interested to know is why you're a priest.
1: Basically, I was born into a Catholic family. My mum, who sadly died last year, she was an Irish Catholic. I have a twin brother and a sister who's 2 years older. Went through Catholic education. And then whilst I was at secondary school, the archbishops of the time had the foresight to appoint priests as school chaplains. And so there was a couple of priests who were kind of different from the priests that I had known before. They were younger in age, and part of their role was to be a chaplain to the school and got involved in youth groups and all that sort of thing. And I think basically it was kind of through that that the sense of a dawning vocation came. And it was one of those things where it's the still small but insistent voice, you know, that was where the Lord was calling me. And it was kind of the irresistible pull. And so I started exploring that through archdiocesan vocations directors, going to vocations groups, meeting other lads who were interested in the priesthood, who are still friends today. People often talk about vocation as if it's kind of one big step, but my experience was that it was lots of little steps. So, you know, telling somebody else, telling mum, telling another priest, then meeting the vocations director, meeting the archbishop, and all lots of little decisions, rather than kind of, right, one, this is what God wants me to do, and full steam ahead.
0: It's the people you meet on the road.
1: Yes.
0: In some way, their life, their attitude is attractive.
1: Yeah.
0: And Catholic priesthood training is long, isn't it? There's
1: it is,
0: a lot of
1: yeah.
0: opportunity.
1: And getting longer. I went to Ushore College outside of Durham when I was 18, and then after 6 years felt that that wasn't quite long enough. So one of the things I opted to do was to do a PGCE. So I was qualified to teach RE in a secondary school. And that to me was a really good use of a year, because it gave me skills that are still useful to this day as a priest. But also there can be a sort of momentum and training for the priesthood. And actually having that year away from a kind of official training for the priesthood, allowed me to discern it more in a non-pressured environment. And so at the end of that year, I was able to say yes, and I went to see Archbishop Kelly, who was the Archbishop at the time, and he said yes, and then I was ordained priest then in 1998.
0: Is priestly training now very different?
1: Yes. So I think basically they like people to do what's now called a propaedeutic year. You can rely on the church to give it a complicated name. I think it's like a year of preparation. So I think most lads who are thinking about priesthood now go to somewhere like Valladolid in Spain and spend a year there. It was interesting. I was talking recently to Canon Philip Gillespie of the Co-Cathedral, and he used to be the rector of the Beda College. And he told me that they are now extending the training at the Beda. What had previously been a four-year course is becoming longer. So I think that seems to be the trend of preparation, that it's actually getting longer, hopefully to prepare people better.
0: But also, with a Catholic priest, a Roman Catholic priest, it is a huge commitment. You have to turn your back on conventional family life. There is no compromise. And you have to know that more than anything, it's serving God in this way that is right for you.
1: I think the whole purpose of the years of training is to obviously prepare you, but also to discern God's will, because it is a big deal. It is countercultural, you know. Through my work in that prison, people are kind of fascinated by it because it's not something that happens every day, but it is an essential part of it. And I think the church does what it can and is constantly evolving the preparation to equip people, you know, for priesthood in the 21st century.
0: There can be a point of like admiration where people say, if this man has given up having a wife and children and all the things that the world sets so much value by, what he actually is committed to, he must be really, really committed to. And that's quite a role model. It's quite an inspiration, isn't it?
1: I think so, because in a world where commitment is not fashionable, we know the marriage statistics and all that sort of thing, it is quite a kind of dramatic choice. But I think it's one that also opens up lots of things. You know, I have been so privileged to have access to people's lives at really important moments, the happy and the sad. And I think to not have the responsibilities of family, you know, children and all those kind of aspects of life, it does free you up to be able to be more available for lots of people.
0: Do you not think also that you have to be very careful of your own self-care? This is not a personal question to you. It's just about priests in general, because the old model of a presbytery that was full of brother priests, there'd be somebody to talk to, there'd be somebody to talk to confidentially. Yeah. You don't have that now.
1: Not in the formal way that we used to have of living with other priests. I mean, one of the things that we've done as part of the synod process that we did starting in 2020, is there were various areas identified in church life where we could improve. And one of them is care for priests. And a priest friend of mine, Father Grant Maddock, he leads in that work in the diocese. And he's done really, really good work supporting priests. Priests are taking the lead and saying, this is what we need to be able to thrive and serve the communities. And so we are getting a lot better, I think, at that.
0: So from being a curate here, you went across, you were in charge of parishes across, still in the Archdiocese,
1: yes,
0: but on the adjacent island,
1: yeah,
0: and then back here,
1: yeah,
0: and involved in prison ministry,
1: yes,
0: as part of the chaplaincy team.
1: The last 2.5 years that I've been working in the prison, I've been working with my two colleagues, Kevin Vondi from the Free Churches and also Brian Evans-Smith, who's the Anglican chaplain. So we always work ecumenically. Personally, I enjoy meeting with people in the same line of work because you have an understanding. I'm not saying that people outside don't understand it, but you know, when you are working in that coalface, you do have a shared understanding. One of the things I'm very conscious of is Jesus' command, whatsoever you did for the least of my brothers, you did for me. And when I was in prison, you came to see me. So in ministering in a prison, as far as I'm concerned, and I know my brother chaplains feel the same way, that we are fulfilling Jesus's command. And so it's perhaps not fashionable work, but actually really, really important work to be able to make an impact on people's lives and show them that they are loved by God. Whatever they have done in the past, they are still loved by God.
0: Do you find that you're well received in the prison?
1: Some of the time, you know, if people want to chat to me, that's great. If people don't want to chat to me, that's equally fine. And we just offer a service. You know, whatever people want from us, we are there to provide and provide support. You know, prisoners experience life events, bereavements and so on. We are there to support them through that.
0: How much support are you able to give to the staff?
1: that's an important part as well. I mean, we get to know them well. I mean, I did some work in a prison in the UK, and that was like a prison of about 2,000 residents here on the island. Although we are close to full a lot of the time, we're talking about roughly 150 residents. So we get to know the staff and we're able to build relationships. They know my name and I know their names, which is not possible across because of the numbers involved. And we are there for them as well. We offer any support, anything that we can do if they want to chat, whatever. We're there to help them and support them. You know, we've done quite a lot of training on a trauma-informed response to those in the care of the prison. And I think that, to me, is to understand that a lot of these people have come from backgrounds. Nobody's saying that they don't have a choice, but their choice might be less free than yours or mine. And so to understand some of that and to be able to help them to turn their lives around, because it's in everyone's best interests that these people, they don't do it again. And so whatever the chaplaincy team can do to help that come about is what we are there for.
0: You've got a very significant service coming up in St Patrick's Church in Jerbin. Tell me a little bit about that, John.
1: So basically, there is an annual Sunday called Prison Sunday when we pray for all those in prison, those who work in prison, and also those who are victims of crime. And in a conversation with Bishop Tricia, who's fantastically supportive of the work that goes on in the prison, she said Prison Sunday is occurring in the UK around the time of our general election over here. And she was keen for as many people as possible to be able to come to Prison Sunday. And it's a great opportunity for people to come and support the work that goes on in the prison.
0: So, bearing in mind Bishop Tricia's suggestion that it would be better to move the service away from the national date in September, our special service for Prison Sunday will be next Sunday, June the 21st, in Jerby Church at 2 o'clock, with refreshments afterwards. The service is open to everyone to pray together for the needs of men and women in prison, prison staff, victims, survivors, and their families.

0: Sydney Carter and When I Needed a Neighbour. I'm talking this morning with Roman Catholic priest Father John Hindley, who will continue his work as a prison chaplain alongside his new ministry, caring for the Catholic churches in Ramsey and Peel.
1: However, there is the issue of Father Brian O'Mahony, who was a parish priest for getting on for 30 years.
2: Father Brian had been going into the prison for 26 years before me. And occasionally people would say to me, oh, you've got big shoes to fill. So I tried to think of some kind of witty riposte that I could say, because I couldn't be Father Brian if I tried. So when people used to say to me, oh, you've got big shoes to fill, I used to say, fortunately, he's taken his shoes with him. So it meant then that I am different. You know, he had talents that I will never have. And I think people understand that it will be different because I am a different person from who he was. And please God, I have got my own talents and gifts to bring as well.
1: It has to be different, but they don't necessarily need to be seismic changes.
2: Exactly. Once you've had somebody around for 29 years in your church, you do get used to them. And it's an inevitability of life. Change will happen. I understand, you know, for the parishioners, it is an upheaval. It is an upheaval for me as well, because, you know, I'm moving home, and also changes in my work. You know, I'm more familiar with the community in Peel because I've been celebrating Sunday Mass with Father Brian for the last 2.5 years. The community in Ramsey I'm getting to know, but they've been lovely. You know, I've had a great welcome. People are keen and enthusiastic and want to move forward. For example, last night I met with the parish council in Ramsey, and I am very keen for them to be a consultative body because I want us to make the best decisions that we can make. And so to have four people, as there was last night, around the table rather than just me making a decision. And if they say to me, look, Father, that's probably not going to work because this, this and this, that's great, because I want us to make better decisions. I want us to be recognising the gifts and talents of every member of the community, and for them to feel that they have been blessed by God with abilities that they can bring to serve the church and spread the important message of the good news that the world needs to hear. We are moving forward together, and that's all of us, please God, moving forward as a community.
1: You're also very keen on your online ministry, and for a long time you've been streaming your daily Mass, and of course a priest's obligation is to celebrate Mass every day, and I was pleased to see that you're continuing to stream daily Mass from wherever you are, be it Peel or be it Our Lady's in Ramsey.
2: Exactly. Nothing replaces being physically there, I understand that, but I usually would have 50-odd views for a weekday Mass on the YouTube channel. You know, it kind of started during COVID. We all had to get a lot better at an online presence when we physically weren't able to be present with each other. And so, you know, I was self-conscious about doing it. And then I just thought, I have to get over myself and get on with it. And so, you know, it's become an important part of my ministry.
0: And just time now for a final thought from my guest today, priest in charge of the Catholic churches in Peel and Ramsey, Father John Hindley.
2: I think it's from St. Bernard of Clairvaux, one of the fathers of the church, and he's talking about all that there is to learn about the church. And basically, he likens it to a man drinking from a fountain. And if the man drinks from the fountain and doesn't drink it dry, he's happy because that means he can go back and drink again. And I think that's the thing with all the wisdom that there is out there. We can only take it little by little, and it means there is always more to learn. And I think that is tremendously encouraging, to know that there is always more to learn and that there is more wisdom, more understanding, more appreciation to gain as you journey through life.

0: I Watch the Sunrise, the music of John Glynn, sung there by Daniel O'Donnell from his Faith and Inspiration collection that he recorded some 26 years ago. And when I'm at your service at this time next week, I'll have another special guest that I know you're going to love.
1: They said, go off into the woods somewhere by yourself and pray. Having never prayed before, I went off to the woods and nestled myself in the nook of a tree, and I looked up because I figure if there was a God, God would probably be up, and said, hi, I'm Jill. And inexplicably, and all of a sudden, there was this sense of another, some kind of unseen, benign presence there with me under the tree.
0: So who is Jill? Join me again this time next week to get the full story. But now it's time to take a look at our notice board, and we start with services and events today, the 14th. It's Anniversary Sunday today in Balligarry Methodist Chapel in St Mark's, and you're warmly invited to an all-age, family-friendly service this afternoon at 2:30, led by Reverend Christvin Edbarg. The service will be followed by afternoon tea, and everyone is welcome. We're in the middle of the special festival weekend celebrating the 75th anniversary of the Isle of Man Organist Association in the company of the Scott Brothers. And there's still time to hear Jonathan Scott as he gives an organ recital in St Matthew's Church on the North Quay here in Douglas this afternoon at 3:00. There's no admission charge and there's room for everyone, so just come along to St Matthew's here in Douglas this afternoon at 3 and enjoy. Also this afternoon, you're warmly invited to the Hospice Annual Service of Remembrance and Thanksgiving, which will be in St George's Church here in Douglas this afternoon at 3:00. This is a time to gather, reflect and honour those we have loved who have died, and all are welcome. Moving on to this evening, and in Ballabeg Chapel, there's an informal cafe church tonight at 6:30. Janet Corlett will be leading this, sitting at tables with crafts, a quiz, a story, and a chance to choose your favourite hymns and share refreshments too. Everyone's welcome at Ballabeg Chapel tonight at 6:30. Also this evening at 6:30, the Mariners Choir will be in Laxey Methodist Chapel on Minorca Hill. Reverend Rebecca Ingruel will preach, and as usual, there'll be supper and community hymn singing to follow. Looking to the week ahead, and on Wednesday the 17th, there's another Songs of Praise at St Adamnan's Lonnon Old Church, starting at 7:30 and led by the Salvation Army. And also on Wednesday evening, there's another of the weekly concerts in St Thomas's Church here in Douglas. That's the church just off the promenade near the Gaiety Theatre. This Wednesday, the Hour of Music will be by popular Manx choir Kirjin Kujak, conducted by Annie Kizak. It starts at 7:45 with free admission, delicious refreshments and a retiring collection if you'd like to donate. Looking to next weekend, and Sunday the 21st, is the 164th Chapel Anniversary for Sandygate, and they'll be celebrating with a special service next Sunday evening at 6:30. Gareth Moore will preach, Christine Bragazzi is the soloist and John Neal is the organist, with refreshments afterwards and a warm welcome for all. And also next Sunday evening, the Mariners Choir will be in Kirkmackled for a service at the usual time of 6:30, and as always, it'll be followed by supper and community hymn singing. And that's all that we have time for now. But I'll be back tonight at 9:00 with Sundown, and I'd love you to come and join me in our virtual lounge for our usual mix of your requests and dedications and the very best easy listening music. But for now, this is Judith saying thank you for listening and wishing you and those you love a blessed and peaceful week and a very good morning.

0: Well, thanks, Judith. Rise and shine, you. It's Sunday morning. The coffee's hot, the radio's glowing. And I'm Ruth Shimmin, ready to kickstart your day with a little sparkle and hopefully some smiles. This is the location on the dial where the hits are bigger, the hair is higher, and the memories are pure 80s. 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
1: Manx Radio News at 10 o'clock. Moramai, I'm Sean Cowper. An organisation that represents doctors on the Isle of Man claims a recent vote of no confidence led to the resignations of Manx Care's chief executive and chair. The Medical Staff Committee says 88% of its members recently voted no in a vote of no confidence in the current leadership. The committee alleges that the preparations for this vote directly triggered the departures of Theresa Cope and Wendy Reid, along with Interim Director of Operations Sean Stacey. The body has welcomed the appointment of Manx Care's Medical Director Chris Stockport as Chief Executive on an interim basis, describing it as a vital first step towards positive transformation. Manx Radio has contacted Manx Care for a response. Electronic payment cards and vouchers issued by Treasury are among the options being considered as an alternative to MyCard for benefit recipients who don't have a bank account. MyCard payments ended for the majority of users last year, with a small number continuing to collect payments using the service. Siobhan Fletcher reports.
2: Treasury says the remaining MyCard payments will end on the 31st of December this year. From the 1st of January 2027, temporary arrangements are being put in place for MyCard customers to receive the payments by cashing cheques or vouchers issued by Treasury at certain post offices. However, that will only be a short-term solution, ending on the 31st of March. In the longer term, Treasury is looking at electronic payment cards, which could be used to withdraw cash at ATMs or purchase goods in store and online, or vouchers which could be used in shops or exchanged for cash at certain venues.
1: Two of Tuesday's sailings have been rearranged due to scheduled maintenance on Manxman. The steam packing company says Mananan will now operate the Heysham route in the morning. As a result, the 8.30 crossing has been brought forward to 7.30, while the return journey at 2.15pm will now depart at 11.30am. In international news, the Prime Minister says UK forces have successfully intercepted a Shadow Fleet oil tanker in the English Channel. The vessel is now anchored off the south coast of England, where it will be monitored. The British Medical Association Union says strike action by resident doctors in England has been called off while its members consider a new offer. They had been due to walk out for 4 days next week. And in sport, Scotland fans are celebrating their first win in a World Cup since 1990. Their 1-0 victory over Haiti came after a goal from Aston Villa's John McGinn. Manx Radio News are coming up to 3 minutes past 10, our next at 11 o'clock. 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
0: Well, today it'll be dry with sunny intervals, but turning hazy at times through the morning and early afternoon. Light to moderate northwest wind soon settling, and you'll have a top temperature of up to 17 degrees.
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There they go, stomping off in the way that they used to. Madness and House of Fun, and before that, this charming man from the Miserable Smiths. Good morning to you. It's Ruth in the squeaky chair for the next couple of hours for sides one and two of the 80s mixtape. The C60 tape is in the cassette player. I've got some cracking tunes for you, and I'll be taking you right back into the 80s and whatever they meant for you. You know, you might have been busy working your way up the corporate ladder. I thought I was, but here I am. You might have been spending your weekends dancing the hours away at the Cave or the Lido or any one of the myriad clubs that we had here on the island in the 80s or wherever you were. Or maybe you were just that type who liked enjoying a quiet pint in the local. But whatever it was, the music is what we all had in common, and I've got plenty of it for you today. I've got a little warm-up planned. In fact, I don't need a warm-up because it's about 58 degrees in here today. I don't know what's happened. I've pressed some buttons. somewhere in the Isle of Man, there's an engineer going, she hasn't touched the buttons, has she? No, it said it wasn't working. So I pressed something. It seems to be hotter than ever. Anyway, I've got a warm-up before we get to our big quiz with the even bigger prize. And that's the Manx Radio mug and... no, hang on. Clicky pen. They're on offer today in our quiz aptly named What's She Talking About? And I've got a great big chunky shoulder pad shuffle from the band who wrote all the best ballads of the 80s, I like to think. Legends they were. And I'll also be letting you know what's on across the island if you're out and about today. And today is Donald Trump's birthday. Sorry. Donald Trump, 80 today. Yeah, let's concentrate on Steffi Graf. Steffi Graf's birthday today as well. Boy George is 65 today. Boy George from Culture Club, known for hits like Karma Chameleon, which was terrible, but there were others. Anyway, Soft Cell. Well, news from them this week. They're all set to release their sixth and final studio album, and it's coming out on the 25th of September. So if you're a fan, you'll want to know all about what that's going to have. It's called Danceteria. What do you know?

0: Mark Almond and Dave Ball there, set to release Danceteria in September this year, their last ever studio album. Now then, I'm going to be back in a mo with a band that, after their 80s success, changed their name to Babble to reflect their change from pop music to dub-influenced chill out. You'll know who they are, and also we'll get on with our mind mangle.
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Just picking up on that reference to Culture Club. Ian, good morning to you. Ian says his favourite Culture Club track would have been Church of the Poisoned Mind. Indeed, that was one where I think it was 90% in tune, which was a massive improvement on many of the others. I'm sorry. You get me, I wasn't a fan. But I'm not curating this show for me. This isn't about me. This is about you. And I've said this before, I'll say it again. If you have any favourite 80s tunes that you'd really like to hear on the mixtape, you're welcome to get in touch. You can get in touch with me right here, right now, today on 166177 or studio@manxradio.com. You can also WhatsApp me if you fancy, or you can get in touch any time during the week with a thought at mixtape@manxradio.com. Now then, Where was I? Oh, yes, this band called themselves Babble. Yeah, well, they were the Thompson Twins. Yeah, they continued as Babble until 1996. So that's 3 years from 93 to 96. And then guess what? They broke up.

That's Hold Me Now, the Thompson Twins. That really does take me right back. 1983 for that one. Now then, we're going to have a mind mangle. But before we do that, good morning to Barbara down there in Surrey. Yes, Barbara, you. How are you doing? Lovely to hear that you're doing well this morning. Had a word with Jane, who's let me know you've been on the phone, you're sorted, you're there, you've got your cup of tea, you got your Manx radio on. It's Sunday morning. What can I say? Now, our mind mangle today. Last week, we did a fun game. I like to think it was a fun game. Go on. It was, wasn't it? And what we did is we took the letters of the word races, R-A-C-E-S, and we thought of something motor racing connected for each of those letters. Am I making sense? I hate people who say, I hate that. I've just said it and I hate it. Is that making sense to you? Mm-hmm. Well, look, if I hope it does, because I've got a new word and I want you to find something, oh yes, football related for each one of the letters, oh crimes, in the World Cup. World Cup are the letters you want. WORLDCUP. Can you think of a football-related word for each one of those letters? And last week, now, I can't remember who you were, but you did an amazing thing and you made a kind of sentence out of it. Very, very clever wordsmiths we got here. Anyway, that's going to be our mind mangle. And after all that work, I can tell you that there'll be absolutely no prize whatsoever. It's just for fun. We're working up to the big quiz. I just want to know you've got your noggin on the right way round. This is China Crisis, a big friend here on the Isle of Man. They've been over many times to play. King in a Catholic style, this is.

0: China crisis there. King in a Catholic style. Big man Nick, you are absolutely trigger-fingered. Big man Nick says, for the letters of the World Cup, WORLDCUP, he has come up with WAG. WAG, that's a wives and girls, isn't it, for the football. Ordeal, yes, there will be plenty of those. Run, potentially, some of them I've seen faster blokes running to work. Long shot, decisions, oh yes. Oh yes, the VAR, there'll be decisions, all right. For C, it's countries. For U, it's United. And for P, it's patent. Now, I'm thinking patent. Why is that football-y? Is that to do with the patent on the actual ball itself? That is high tech. Hasn't got things inside it. Like, I nearly said chemicals. I mean, so out of touch. You know, electronics that tell you where it is and what it is and who's kicked it and how hard. Honestly, all the things we have now that we didn't have in the 80s makes me think about the things that we didn't have in the 80s that we have now. And I'm minded to tell you about snoring. I don't remember anything like that in the 80s, do you? It seems to be quite a new thing that's come with these last 40 years.
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0: Miss Kelly to give you your correct and formal title, but she's deleted it. That's no good. I'll tell you what I had for World Cup letters. I had WORLDCUP. Ready? Winners, offside, referee, legends, maybe, defenders, champions, almost certainly, you, that's a tricky one, Uruguay, and P, penalty. It's what nobody wants to see. And yet we all want to see. Oh, we don't want any nail... Well, we do want nail-biting finishes. I love penalty shootouts. Just not when my team's involved.
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Speak about ahead of his time. David Bowie there with Fashion. Do you know, I can't believe that only reached number five. I can't help thinking that people at that time in 1980, they had no idea what to do with that song. It was so different. Anyway, what am I waffling on about? We've had a text in from Sarah. Sarah did actually email as well as deleting her WhatsApp. Here we go. For the World Cup letters, she has suggested W, wide, O, offside, R, run. Oh, no, this is Ian. Oh, forgive me. Forgive me. R, run, L, lob, D, defender, C, centre-back, U, upset. Yeah, when England loses, he says. P for pitch. Well done, Ian. That's not a bad go, actually. And Sarah, I do beg your pardon, Sarah has come up with... She is a wordsmith. Listen to this. Winners outplay rivals. Legends dominate championship under pressure. Well, speaking of under pressure, we will have a Queen song later. I know, they're rare. But I've got one for you in the second hour of the programme. Anyway, if you have any more ideas, oh, and we have more ideas, hold your fire there. World Cup, here we go. This is Helen from Lonnon. Lovely to hear from you, Helen. We've got W, wrong. I'll read them out. Wrong or right, loud days. Can't understand the point. Oh, not a World Cup fan then, Helen from London. Well, plenty of us. Well, we've got fair weather World Cup watchers, haven't we? I'm probably one of those myself. I get excited when there's a championship, when there's absolutely nothing else in life to look forward to. Oh, look, the football's on. Now, look here. We've heard from Joy in Peel. Well, nice to hear from you, Joy. Oh, no, I can't read that out. Goodness me. I'm a nice girl. Good Lord, sick to death of football, it never ends. Oh dear, just for a laugh. Joy, that has given me a laugh. You will have no idea how close I came to reading that first word. Anyway, it's between Joy and I for the moment. Best stay that way. You never know who's listening. The boss was here last week. Right, where are we up to? Madonna. Well, have you heard? Graham Norton has interviewed her. He's done a lifetime interview with her. I can't wait to see it. She, whatever you think of Madonna, whether you liked her music or you didn't, she is a legend in her own lifetime, wouldn't you say? That interview's out later this month. But right now we're going way, way back. We're going back to 1984 for Borderline.

I'm just adjusting my lacy neon pink gloves. It's very difficult to work the controls with those, let me tell you. Oh, she was great, wasn't she, Madge? Is great. What am I saying? Speaking about her in the past tense. She's amazing. Now, another fantastic effort from Tam in Williston for our World Cup piece of... It's not poetry, is it? It's not poetry. I don't know what it is. Look, it's like an acrostic poem. Oh, I'll tell you, I know all about this stuff. World Cup. Using the letters from the word World Cup, Tam says, want our revelling, loyal devotees chanting undying devotion. No, it will be very hard to beat that, actually, Tam. Well done to you. Oh, that was a really nice mind mangle we had going this morning. But you know what? We're almost at our what's she talking about? Oh, yes. And today, I've got to reach. Where have I got to reach? Over here? No, not over there. Oh, it might have to wait. Hold on. I'm looking. I'd completely forgotten. I'm looking for a sporting icon of the 1980s. I'll tell you more about it shortly, but that should just set the neurons alight. I'm looking for a sporting icon of the 1980s. Oh, I can't wait for this. What's she talking about?

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0: get your bum in a bath. I've heard it all now. We're heading up to the news and then side two of the 80s mixtape coming up with a chance to win that mega prize. Oh, go on, do it for the kudos. Anyway, we'll be playing What's She Talking About? But right now, it's time on DAB online and on smart devices and FM radio. 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
1: Manx Radio News at 11 o'clock. Moramai, I'm Sean Cowper. A former MHK has accused the Chief Minister of publicly belittling and demeaning the Manx Parliament during the debate over the assisted dying bill. Quinton Gill, who represented Rusham between 2001 and 2011, has sent an open letter to Alfred Cannon, claiming the Aaron Michael MHK's behaviour has been inappropriate and unworthy of any Chief Minister. Mr Gill highlights Mr Cannon's contributions to a debate on the Ministry of Justice's decision not to grant royal assent to the legislation, in which he describes the bill and those supporting it as third rate. Manx Radio has invited Mr Cannon to respond to Mr Gill's comments. Electronic payment cards and vouchers issued by Treasury are among the options being considered as an alternative to MyCard for benefits recipients who don't have a bank account. MyCard payments ended for the majority of users on the island last year, with a small number continuing to collect payments using the service. Siobhan Fletcher reports.
2: Treasury says the remaining MyCard payments will end on the 31st of December this year. From the 1st of January 2027, temporary arrangements are being put in place for MyCard customers to receive the payments by cashing cheques or vouchers issued by Treasury at certain post offices. However, that will only be a short-term solution, ending on the 31st of March. In the longer term, Treasury is looking at electronic payment cards, which could be used to withdraw cash at ATMs or purchase goods in store and online, or vouchers which could be used in shops or exchanged for cash at certain venues.
1: In sport, Manx professional boxer Jade Burden is the new Commonwealth Silver Super Featherweight champion. The Grenade defeated Katie Smith in a title fight at the Tough Sheet Community Stadium in Bolton last night. The Isle of Man fighter stopped her opponent in the sixth round to secure the first title of her pro career. The pair had previously been due to contest the belt in April, but the fight was called off at the last minute. In international news, British forces have boarded a sanctioned Russian tanker for the first time in an operation described by one UK minister as a significant blow for Moscow. The vessel is now being monitored and checked off the south coast of England. Planned strike action by resident doctors in England next week has been called off. It means they won't be walking out for 4 days from tomorrow. And in sport, Scotland are celebrating victory in their first World Cup match in 28 years after beating Haiti 1-0 in Boston. John McGinn scored the winning goal for Steve Clark's side during the match. Manx Radio News at 3 minutes past 11, our next at midday. In the meantime, keep up to date by following Manx Radio on social media or going to manxradio.com.
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0: Well, it'll be dry with sunny intervals today, turning hazy at times through the morning and early afternoon. The light to moderate northwest wind will soon settle down and you'll have a top temperature of up to 17 degrees.
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0: Well, it certainly is now. Yaz and the plastic population, the only way is up. Well, it certainly is now. We've got that out of the way. Oh, I know you love it, but I don't. Now, things to tell you. Look, do you know the prep for this? Do you know what the prep for this entails? It entails a lot of reading, lot of research. I am swamped by paper that I will never read. No, I never tell you. I look all this stuff up and I think, oh, you'd like to know that, would you? I don't know. I never tell you. I'm going to tell you that in the 80s, growing tomatoes was for old people. Old people grew tomatoes in the 80s. Today, we are growing tomatoes. Specifically, it's Jane. Jane is growing tomatoes down there in where she lives and in England. In England, over there on the Big Isle. And they look good. God, don't you know the smell of tomatoes when you walk into a greenhouse? Do you know what I mean? Oh, just nothing like it. Anyway, I'm reminiscing. And well, I might. Because a lot of other people are reminiscing too. There are lots and lots of old TV shows being revamped. Not least Baywatch. Can you believe that? Baywatch is coming back in January next year. Can't wait for that. Also, He-Man. He-Man and the Masters of the Universe. It's coming back to screens after over 40 years. It premiered in 83. I think there have been films as well, but it's coming out. Oh, it's just come out. Sorry to say, he's just come out. Prince Adam. He's returning to his home planet, Eternia. Tell you what, sometimes this place feels like Eternia. He's going to take his destiny as He-Man and save his home from the evil forces of Skeletor. Voiceovers, what do you think? Maybe. Also, the Ingalls family is back, yeah? Who were they? Do you remember? Little House on the Prairie. July, they're coming back. All new cast, I'm hoping. I think most of them are probably gone. So, of course, it'll be an all new cast. What else? Lenny Henry is touring. Now, a question about Lenny Henry. Was he funny? I don't know whether I just had some sort of short circuit regarding his humour. I didn't find him funny at all. I don't know why. So I doubt I'm going to find his new tour that funny. But there were lots of funny people. Do you remember that Not the 9 o'clock News in the 80s? They were fantastic. I honestly can't remember who they all were. I'd have to look it up. But Tracy Ullman was in there. It was the funniest show on earth. Anyway, right, let's get on with the music. Something now from a band that became, released a song that became the most played on BBC Radio 1 in 1988. Yes, back in the days when Radio 1 had good music. Despite being managed by Simon Fuller at the height of his powers, you know, he's the one from Pop Idol and managed the Spice Girls and all of that, this band, The Adventures, never achieved a significant breakthrough, which is terribly sad because I think they're fab. Shall I play that now? Shall I give you a what's she talking about clue? I'm tempted.
1: Here, Andy.
2: Yes?
1: Isn't that roof shimming?
2: It is, it's roof shimming.
1: What's she talking about?
2: I don't know, and I don't think she does either.
0: Well, yes I do, yes I do, yes I do. This week I'm looking for a sporting icon of the 1980s. This person courted some intense rivalry in his sport during the 80s, and his principal rival and he were known as Fire and Ice. I've got to tell you, he was definitely the fire. Tell me if you think you know what she's talking about this morning on 166177 on the text. You can email on studio@manxradio.com or even WhatsApp. WhatsApp is that's the name. 07624 166177 if you think you know what she's talking about. An intense rivalry he had with another member of his sport. He courted that rivalry, I would say. He's a sporting icon. He was known as the Fire in the partnership, the rivalry that was Fire and Ice. Now let's get back to The Adventures, shall we?

0: work for you no more.
1: That's Hugh and Cry, their brothers Pat and Greg Kane. Had the pleasure of meeting them once in the 90s. Can we mention the 90s? No. Right. That was from the Seduced and Abandoned album, which I had. Fabulous. I had a signed copy. Where is that? Now, that's a very good point. Where are all the albums? Where do things go? I don't know, but it has been a few years. Now, look, Cliffy D is in the draw for the Manx Radio mug and clicky pen. Tam is also in the draw, as is Chris in Lonnon. Good to hear from you, Chris. Libby and Kev C and Ali and Ian. I'll come to your comments a little later, Ian. Sarah's in the draw, as is Liz. Now, we call her Liz Two Tries because she did have a guess at Seb Coe or Steve Ovette. That was the rivalry. You have got the right answer, but that's not the one I read out, isn't the right one. Your other answer was absolutely right, so you're in the draw. We're playing What's She Talking About for a Manx Radio mug and clicky pen, and I'm looking for a sporting icon of the 80s. Someone who courted intense rivalry in his sport during the 80s. The two rivals were known as Fire and Ice, and he was most definitely the Fire. He was a genius player, but perhaps better known for his temper than his sporting prowess. Who's she talking about this morning?
2: What's she talking about?
1: Indeed.
3: Douglas City Council appears to have a plan to solve housing issues in Douglas. 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
7: Not if you keep letting Geraldine the goat out. 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
1: Well, I'm going to give you a last chance to get in the draw for this week's Manx Radio mug and clicky pen. Well done to Kev B. He's in the draw, and I'm looking for a sporting icon of the 1980s. When I say Kev's in the draw, I don't mean he's literally in the draw, by the way. He courted some intense rivalry, this person, in the sport in 1980s. The two rivals were known as Fire and Ice. He was definitely the Fire. He was a genius player. It is definitely acknowledged, but perhaps better known for his temper than his sporting prowess. Now, Ian is in the draw. He said he tried some of these antics when he was playing badminton, but it didn't go very well. couldn't go down very well with the oldies. I shouldn't think it would. Are you still guessing? You can't be serious!

0: That was good, wasn't it? Windjammer there, tossing and turning. Way, way back when. When was that? 1984. Goodness me. Look, you're doing incredibly well. Did I say it was... Geoffrey was in touch. It's not Ian Botham, though, Geoffrey. I'm sorry. It's not Torvill and Dean either, but I see where you were going. Leslie, with that fire and ice. But you've had another go since then. That's fantastic. Jane in Douglas, good morning to you. Mick in Castletown. Frank in Ramsey. Hey, Frank, what's the weather like in Ramsey? It's very overcast here. Muggy, though. In the studio, the temperature's risen to about 74 degrees. Absolutely cooking. Don't know what's wrong with the air conditioning. Honestly. Text are ending 147. Is in the draw. Leslie in Governor's Hill is in the draw. Now look, Critch and Badger have been in touch. You don't have to apologise to me for being late to the party. It's not up to me when you turn out of your lazy pit. No. I imagine you've been busy. I'm just joking. Stan has been in touch and he says, yes, that's the right answer. And Shaz, who's in Dulish. Yes, Shaz, have a great day to you too. A couple of late entries coming in here. Susan, yes, absolutely, you are in the draw. And any... Oh, one more. I am looking for those people. Roger and Pam in a sunny and bright Sompting in Sussex. How was that? That was all right, wasn't it? A very good morning to you both. Yes, they were the fire and ice rivalry. I'm ready to tell you. I'm ready. I'm just going to do it right now. I'm going to tell you that what she's talking about for this week was John McEnroe. He was a huge rival of Bjorn Borg. That's, you can see now, can't you? Bjorn Borg was the ice. He was icy cold. And John McEnroe, of course, was an absolute demon on the court. He was the fire in that partnership. He notably played him in the finals in 1980, and I think his behaviour was extraordinary. Was that the first time he said, "What? You can't be serious!" And then his next rival, of course, was Jimmy Connors. Jimmy Connors. He was so cool and laid back, but you could see that John McEnroe drove, or that Jimmy's cool persona drove John McEnroe absolutely mad. Anyway, now he's a commentator and a very, very good one too, no doubt. We'll be hearing his dulcet tones soon, won't we? Very soon, as the strawberry pickers will ramp things up in time for Wimbledon. So who's the winner? Oh, a late entry here. Yes. Thank you, Frank. It's nice in Ramsey. Oh, Frank's just been watching the lifeboat drills in Ramsey Harbour. Well, good for you. Really important, the lifeboat on this island, by the way. Right, so who's going to be our winner today? I have picked, at random, it's going to be Ali. Now, what Ali doesn't know, that there's no applause waiting. It's like a, what of, you know, how poor is that? Right, we can do it now. Oh, that took its time. Congratulations, Sally. Well done for being this week's winner of our Manx Radio mug and clicky pen. Don't do anything. Don't move an inch. We'll be in touch with you to let you know how to claim your prizes. Your prizes. Right, look, it's all catching up with me. We are ready to look at what's on around the Isle of Man.
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0: Lots to get through this morning. Mind Your Language is a vibrant exhibition at the Manx Museum in Kingswood Grove, and it's all about celebrating the Manx language and its culture. It's open until

0: 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It's open until 4 o'clock this afternoon. There'll be standard site admission, but children go in for free. Onken's Secret Gardens. Well, there are 14 secret gardens and locations open to the public this weekend. They'll be raising money for two local charities, Site Matters and Housing Matters. So you can give generously here. Gardens are open to the public, and they will include, this is no secret, they'll include Government House. You can go along and have a look at those gardens until 4 o'clock this afternoon, and it'll cost you £5 per booklet. The Orchid Line Little Train is running through the bog and the swamp at the Wildlife Park today. You can look out for a few surprises too. Hope there will be no crocodiles. It's running from 12 o'clock until 4 this afternoon, and it'll be costing £2 per ride. And finally, we've got a political surgery underway from 2 o'clock till 4 o'clock this afternoon. It's happening at St Matthew's Church Hall in Douglas on the Quay, and it's an opportunity to talk to your MHK and call it. 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
0: Where's the time going this morning? We've still got a shoulder pad shuffle to fit in. That's coming next. This is Shalimar.

0: Well, my hope is that you're certainly feeling good this morning, this Sunday, the 14th of June. Can you believe it? Next Sunday is going to be the longest day and we'll be trading down to darker nights. No, I couldn't. I won't hear it spoken in my house. I don't know why I've just said that to you now. That's mean, isn't it? We're ready for a shoulder pad shuffle. There won't be a dry eye in the house after this from Chicago.
1: The shoulder pad shuffle.

0: Oh, that was Chicago there. Where were you? I was right back on the dance floor, choking through the dry ice. Those were the days.
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0: No pressure here. We're just heading up to 12 o'clock. Goodness me. We'll have news on the hour and then Perspective with Phil Gordon at 12 o'clock. And Andy Wint in the chair this afternoon, the squeaky chair, with his sensational 70s from 1 o'clock. Okay.

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1: Well, thank you for your company and all of your messages today. Phil's here next with Perspective and Andy Wint in the chair from 1 o'clock with Sensational 70s. I'm taking a break next week, but Mr. Paul Moran will be setting the club alight next week with his music choices. Thanks a million, Paul. I'll be back in a couple of weeks and I'm looking forward to it already. I'll see you soon.

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1: Manx Radio News at 12 o'clock. Fast am I, I'm Sean Cowper. A former MHK has accused the Chief Minister of publicly belittling and demeaning the Manx Parliament during the debate over the assisted dying bill. Quinton Gill, who represented Rusham between 2001 and 2011, has sent an open letter to Alfred Cannon, claiming the Aaron Michael MHK's behaviour has been inappropriate and unworthy of any Chief Minister. Mr Gill highlights Mr Cannon's contributions to a debate on the Ministry of Justice's decision not to grant royal assent to the legislation, in which he described the bill and those supporting it as third rate. You can find more on this story on the Manx Radio website. An organisation that represents doctors on the Isle of Man claims a recent vote of no confidence led to the resignations of Manx Care's chief executive and chair. The Medical Staff Committee says 88% of its members recently voted no in a vote of no confidence in the current leadership. The committee alleges that the preparations for this vote directly triggered the departures of Theresa Cope and Wendy Reid, along with Interim Director of Operations Sean Stacey. Manx Radio has contacted Manx Care for a response. Almost half of properties due to be considered for the Protected Buildings Register in the south of the island in 2013 are still being assessed. Environment, Food and Agriculture Minister Claire Barber confirmed assessments are ongoing for 47 of the 97 properties identified. 8 have been registered while 42 failed the assessment. Minister Barber says the register will always be subject to updates.
2: Protected Buildings Register is not a finite project. It is something that's continually updated, with entries added, amended or in some cases removed. It could not therefore realistically ever be described as complete.
1: In international news, a UK government minister has praised the Prime Minister there for taking decisive action in ordering British troops to intercept a sanctioned Russian tanker. Lisa Nandis described the operation overnight as a significant blow to the Russians. Planned strike action for England's resident doctors has been called off. The row over pay will be discussed between the UK government and the BMA. And Scotland fans are celebrating their first win at a World Cup since 1990. The 1-0 victory over Haiti means the Scots top Group C after the Brazilians drew 1-1 with Morocco. Well, finishing with a quick look at the weather forecast for today. It will be dry and bright with hazy sunshine at times, a top temperature up to 17 degrees Celsius, and then bright with sunny spells tomorrow morning. Sunset today, 9:52. 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
12: Douglas City Council appears to have a plan to solve housing issues in Douglas. The council recently opened its flagship housing development, the James Brown Apartments, built to the latest environmental standards. So, what is Douglas doing that allows it to deliver quality housing projects on time and on budget? And are there lessons to learn for the island's other housing authorities? I'm joined in the studio by two councillors who might be able to answer that.
13: Hello, my name is Devin Watson. I'm leader of Douglas City Council. I'm with the Manx Labour Party, and we've been working in housing for the past six or seven years.
14: I'm Councillor Peter Washington. I'm the chairman of the Douglas City Council Housing and Properties Committee, and I've been working on housing for about 6 years.
12: So, at the last general election, there was a housing crisis declared. Douglas does appear to be doing something about that. Are you doing enough, would you say?
13: No, not at all. I mean, so we have built about 100 homes, 100 brand new homes in the past 5 years. Not as much as we want to. I mean, ideally, our ambition would be in the five, six, seven times that in order to really sort of make a dent in it. But at the same time, even our low output relative to where we want to be is still 10 times as many homes as the government has built combined, right? And that's mostly because what we do and what we get approved is determined by the state, and there is a distinct lack of ambition by national government in what the housing crisis is and the response to that.
12: And to be fair on Isle of Man government, what they will say is that they've had a significant programme of refurbishment that they've been undertaking. So, you know, you can't... There are two elements to housing. One is making sure that there are enough houses. The other is making sure the housing is of a reasonable quality.
14: I think you've got to look at the nuances on this, and the reason that there's a refurbishment programme is historically, the inside of the houses were never touched. So we have a huge legacy issue within Douglas Council. At one time, it's not that long since, that when people were given the keys to the house, they were putting their own kitchens and bathrooms in. Now they've recognised that they have a duty of care to tenants, and that's not the case. But that's a huge problem for Douglas, because we've got the oldest housing stock on the island. We've got properties that are over 100 years old. And so modernising the whole stock has become a big issue, and it's an expensive issue that the tenants are paying for from their rents. And that is not increasing the stock. The population's gone up, but the stock isn't going up.
13: Yeah, I mean, I think a big part of the problem with this is that you can also walk and chew gum at the same time, right? Because Douglas Council has been involved in some of the largest refurbishment programs of any housing anywhere on the island. Williston costs a good £40 million. We've continued to do that whilst also building new housing, because these are not contradictory goals, right? One of the reasons is you build new houses that gives you additional rental income that allows you to transfer people out of unsuitable homes. You allow people to downsize. And then the economics of it makes sense. So a better way of refurbishing homes is also to build additional stock. The government has produced reports over the past 5 years, but the problem with producing reports and analysis is that you can't live inside a report. You can't cook food with analysis. You can't sort of put your kids to bed under sort of recommendations put forward to Tynwald that never actually get actioned. At the end of the day, what people need is actual tangible spades in the ground, and that's the one thing that hasn't been delivered, and that's the one thing that we've really battled to get urgency on.
12: I mean, people listening to this might think Douglas City Council is completely separate to Isle of Man government. So why is Isle of Man government even in this question? Surely Douglas City Council can just crack on and build what it wants to build.
13: It's a great question. I mean, if we want to wipe our nose, we need to get approval from government. So essentially, we borrow our own money, we manage our own affairs, we do what we need to do. But in order to take those loans out from HSBC, we need government approval to someone to look over the sums that we've already verified and just say, yeah, okay, this is fine. Ultimately, it doesn't change anything about the projects, but it does add months worth of delay and additional costs. And it feels like, to a large extent, one third of government is employed to regulate the other third of government and constrain its behavior and action. And it seems like there's a very strong element of defensive decision making. We live in a very risk-averse environment where everyone's job seems to be to say, oh, I'm not in trouble for X, Y, and Z. So rather than approving a project that could potentially go wrong, they'd rather delay or slow or frustrate a project just to make sure that at least we aren't in trouble, at least we don't have like another Liverpool landing stage sort of issue.
12: But there are genuine concerns for Isle of Man government, I suppose, in as much as they act as the guarantor to any of these loans. They need to know that the loans are, for a legitimate purpose, don't they?
14: I think that's a bit of a red herring when they're saying they guarantee their loans, because it's an old saying, there's nothing as safe as houses and bricks and mortar. Social housing is one of the best investments in money, because the rent will always be paid. It doesn't matter what economic cycle we go through. If we're going through a recession, the rents are always paid. If we're going through a boom time, the rents are always paid. There's no risk to the government, because at the end of the day, if the council has got lots of houses and we've got loans, the assets that we've got by building those houses still outweigh the loans by far. So it's not a huge risk. And the other thing is, if it ever came to such a situation where they said there's a real deficit, or the property, he could sell some of them, so they'd always get the money back. It's very much a red herring saying that they're the ones that take the risk. They don't take any risk. In fact, they're making money on this, because by forcing us to go to banks, that means that they're getting tax returns on what we borrow. They're getting a double whammy on that. And many years ago, the government used to lend money to local government to build their houses. But then, from what I've been told by some older members who were MHKs, they decided that if we went to the banks at that time, VAT was 15%, they could make more money. Yeah. So it's not about what's best for our population, what's best for the renters, is what's best for government and their finances.
12: There is, though, another element that government has to be concerned about, and that is deficiency payments. So, effectively, the difference between the costs to you as a council and the rates. So if the cost is, I don't know, let's say 100, and the rental income is 80. Government pays the other 20 as a deficiency payment, and that is a genuine concern for government.
13: Yeah, so I think I want to sort of segment this conversation into sort of two sections, one where we talk about Douglas City Council, and the next when we talk about the housing crisis more generally, because we often do that. And if we can focus on that now, and then Peter, being the expert, we can sort of go into the sort of intricacies of the model going forward in the second half of the interview. But during this period here, the deficiency is one of those where I think there's this idea that we can keep the deficiency low by not spending. This is government sort of checkbook accounting logic, but that doesn't really work. What we've actually been able to do is you can reduce down the deficiency by building brand new, efficient, energy efficient apartments that require very low maintenance over the long term. We've got this idea that if we don't spend, therefore our finances will be okay. But in fact, you often need to spend in order to start getting that return on value. What we've seen with our new James Brown apartments, what we've seen with the Peel Road apartments, what we see with the apartments that we drew to build, to put a submission in, that they're going to have much lower lifetime costs. And also they're being built to last 100 years rather than 50 or 60 years. And what that means ultimately is that long-term investment can be paid off for a longer period of time. We're the only local authority that has plans to get off the deficiency. But I think even there, right, is that the government is hyper-concerned about the deficiency payments, about £2 million paid to local authorities to subsidise social housing that houses 16% of the population. But at the same time, tens of millions, maybe hundreds of millions, are spent on brownfield development sites, building luxury apartments, purely going to private profit, no social value provided for them whatsoever. And if you would even take a tenth of the money that you put toward a luxury development, then you could build all the social housing that you need. It's just talking about whose interests get served by the current administration.
12: But those brownfield sites that get that sort of money are generally sites which have been lying empty for many, many years. And the reason they lie empty is primarily because developers can't find a way to make money out of them.
13: We go to government. There are a number of brownfield sites where we've said, listen, we will build here. We submit plans to say we will build here. We say, can we get access to climate change funds because these properties will have very, very low zero fossil fuels being consumed by them? No, local authorities don't get any access to climate change funds. Can we please get access to brownfield development funds? Sorry, no, only private sector mega rich developers get access to these funds and parts. We could build there. We could build on these brownfield sites. We could build something that is also provides social value, that gives working and middle class people access to spaces in the center of town, gives access to shops and facilities near where they want to be, gives disabled people the ability to live where activity is currently happening so they aren't kept on the outskirts and the peripheries of the economy. And the answer is just solidly a no every single time.
12: And I presume that these super energy efficient homes mean that people will be paying significantly less in terms of energy costs, which then means that the impact in relation to either the amount of benefits that people need to get to be able to have a reasonable living, or indeed the amount of spare money they then have to spend in the Manx economy, benefits government as well.
13: A big part of this as well is also when it comes down to the health service, is the fact that what we found is that a lot of people with COPD, with asthma, they move into an energy efficient apartment, they move into a place that is purely fully insulated, that has those air source recovery systems, and they're essentially mold proof to a large extent. And what this ends up meaning is that their health issues are massively alleviated. They no longer need to require the same set of resources from the NHS. And as a result, you end up having these overall national level costs come down. But also, it's not always about costs. It's also the living standards of these people who are human beings, who also deserve the basic dignity of being able to live a decent, healthy life. Their lives are improved by that way going forward. But in the same way that the Isle of Man also spends £100 million every year importing fuel, gas, fossil fuels, and reducing down that spend and cost is more money circulating throughout the local economy. Very often, catering to people's basic needs is also good for general economic growth. But I think one of the things I also want to focus on is the people who've been completely excluded from a lot of these conversations is private sector renters. So the Isle of Man has the worst rental rights anywhere in Europe at the moment. While even the Tory government in the UK did two tranches of rental rights reform, you can keep a pet there, you get security of tenancy. We don't have that on the Isle of Man. That was promised in 2021. All that would require is changing an internal document with the government, submitting it and getting it regulated, and it hasn't been done because of pressure by folks to prevent any increase in living standards for the people who live here.
12: I think, though, there was, I think, a legitimate concern from private sector rental people that they were being asked to meet these exacting standards for private sector, but the public sector wasn't expected to meet the same standards.
13: I think that there's, again, as Peter would say, this is a red herring, because we've always said, please regulate us. Put us on the exact same regulations. we'll do it tomorrow. In fact, we'll go over and above. And in the same way that it's also false, right? Because people say Douglas City Council doesn't want to be regulated. No, I'm saying this on the air right now. We always have. We always will. But in the same way that we already are getting regulated by government. The reason why we can't build is because we're highly regulated by government, right? And I understand these concerns. But in the same way that if we were to turn around and regulate private sector, public sector properties tomorrow, would the government go in and then decide, okay, private tenants also deserve a bit of support? Because at the moment, we've got people living in absolute slums in sort of places like Mona Street, Christian Road, in the heart of the capital, less than half a mile away from where Tynwald sits. You've got slum accommodation, and yet nothing is being done to help people in these conditions.
12: Should ratepayers, Douglas ratepayers, I mean, obviously the rest of the island, we're not too worried what you do in Douglas, but should Douglas ratepayers be concerned at what you're talking about? Because it sounds like this is big spending, a big spending approach to sorting housing.
13: Yeah, I mean, I know this is something that Peter's itching to talk about, the financial model, and I know this is something that I'll let him crack on with a bit later on, but excellent question. Rate money does not contribute toward housing whatsoever. 80 to 90% of the cost of social housing is paid for by the tenants, and any sort of deficiency is topped up by government grant who pay the deficiency. So our medium-term goal over the next decade is to get that deficiency spending down to zero, to become completely financially independent, have the rents from social housing completely pay its own cost. In fact, we're looking to reduce down the cost of social housing on any taxpayer, but ratepayers don't contribute whatsoever. But at the same time, social housing tenants actually reduce the burden on ratepayers for paying for services. 25% of all of social housing, of all housing within Douglas is social housing. They pay the same rates as everyone else. And in fact, they pay about a quarter, if not more, than the rates budget, but they receive less than a quarter of all the total services. In fact, to a large extent, one could make an argument that social housing tenants, to a large extent, subsidize the rest of rest of the island, where a lot of services are concentrated in private sector areas, and public sector areas get slightly less depending on which area you're in.
12: I'm sure we could debate that for several hours. And local authorities across the island have different views about how rates need to be looked at. Back to the housing then. I mean, if there's a crisis, a housing crisis, and all the successful candidates, I'm almost sure all of the successful candidates at the last election were elected by saying, we're going to sort this crisis out. Why do you suppose it's taking government so long to sort this?
13: It's not just there's a crisis of resources, which I don't think there are. You've got perhaps one of the healthiest sort of financial positions of any sort of major developed Western economy. But the real crisis is there's a poverty of imagination, right? And there's one is they've run out of ideas. So when they say, how do we solve the housing crisis? They look at Jersey. Their housing crisis is even worse than ours. Or they say, what has the UK done? What has England done? And England is, for all of the things that England does well, housing is not something that England does well. There are places that have solved the housing crisis, like Vienna in Austria has done a remarkable job. Many places like Japan have done an incredible job. But there is this poverty of imagination in terms of looking at some of these solutions. And there's some decent rental reform. So earlier on this year, there was a motion put forward to Tynwald calling for charging rates, additional rates on dilapidated and long-term vacant empty properties. And that was shot down by 2/3 of the members of Tynwald. All they had to do was say that derelict, dilapidated or long-term vacancies would now have to pay more in order to incentivize to get those properties back into use. And they say no. Why they say no and substitute that instead for some sort of beautification problem is beyond me. But that would have been the simplest, easiest fix that would have also raised revenue, and they decided not to do it.
12: I recall as I was cutting my teeth as an MHK calling for something remarkably similar and being told that, well, this is all part of a general reform of rates, and you can't just do part of this, you have to do the whole thing all at once to make that work. The previous Treasury Minister did a consultation on tackling
15: small bits of the rating system, particularly in relation to quarries and that sort of thing. So, yeah, interesting that the same sort of reasons are given, and yet we are, you know, we've been talking about this for at least 20 years.
14: Rate reform and local government reform go hand in hand. And it's such an emotive issue that Tim Wood are never going to go there until there's an absolute crisis. And unfortunately, this housing crisis that we've got might be the crisis that forces that issue, because everything is connected in that kind of vein. But at the moment, they are so risk averse of making a decision on anything that they're not going to tackle this. And this is why we're in this situation. This housing crisis is going to get a lot worse.
13: But I mean, I think a big part of this as well is that, I mean, you have to ask, it's a crisis for whom, right? Because it's a crisis for young people, it's a crisis for older folks who don't own homes, who are in fact often in a worse situation than many young people without houses. It's a crisis for people who are the struggling middle class, who are battling to keep up with rent payments, and it's a struggling for working class folks. And in fact, the housing crisis does impact on everyone because there is, I mean, we used to, back in the 60s and 70s, spend about 10% of our average income on housing. Today, that's up to 36%. Over the next 10 years, maybe between 45, 50%. And that just eats the rest of the economy, as higher housing and property costs eventually get passed on to consumers, higher commercial rents, all of that sort of thing. But I think what you also see is that you've got an entire class of decision makers, whether they be politicians, business leader, senior civil servants, who, when they see a housing crisis, all they see is the value of their maybe personal property portfolios go up at the end of the day. They see, okay, the rising value of property, why is that a problem? And the only time that many of them only interact with a young person or a working class person is when they serve them food at a restaurant. When I've spoken to MHKs and I've said, listen, housing is a serious issue, and while they make gestures to it on the doorstep, they don't really understand. I mean, when I've spoken about this master, said, well, housing is more of like a local authority issue. That actually came from a Douglas MHK that I spoke to. Or when you talk to them about this, they are bewildered that, well, people can just get a bit of housing support from government if they are severely poor or have children, which doesn't even cover the cost of a third of rent. There isn't really, our society is very culturally and socially stratified. So the actual impact of these problems isn't felt by the people who make decisions about these problems.
14: I think as well, one of the reasons why me and Devon get on so well, we see things differently. He's a lot younger than me, and he's that generation. They're not going to get on the housing ladder. They're going to be permanently in rent, whether it be private or public sector renting. And he hears their stories. He sits and listens to their stories. I'm in my late 60s. I'm a social housing tenant. I sit down in people's front rooms that are in social housing or in private renting of my generation. And what we can compare notes, and it's not just the young people that have been affected, and it's not just the old people that have been affected, it's everybody in the middle as well. There's a big squeeze. And me and Devon, by sitting down and talking about this, we're both members of the Labour Party, and we quite often have discussions and find out it's the same issue. Young people can't get on that housing ladder, and that's putting them at financial risk for later on in their life. And I'm seeing retired people who are already in rented accommodation being penalised, and they're having extra money taken off them from their savings in social housing, and they're never going to be able to recover that. So we see a squeeze all the way through. And when you talk to politicians, they're so far behind times. They're thinking of the situation and the housing crisis is everybody's fault. You don't work hard enough. If you don't work hard enough, you don't get on in life. And that's not the case. And I think this belief in hard work and you'll always be able to afford to buy your own home, which is a cornerstone of liberal capitalist promises, that's no longer available for many residents on the island. And this is why we've got this growing affordability crisis that needs to be addressed. And I think there's too many politicians and civil servants that are making these decisions who are thinking it's the same as what it was 20, 25 years ago when we are building societies. Property is only three times what your annual earnings were. And all

0: the overall problems. If MHKs are saying housing is a local government problem, why doesn't local government all get together and try and solve this problem?
1: I mean, that would be great. I mean, what that would require, to a large extent, is that the approval authority is... I mean, in the best possible world, right, you'd rather have that policy and strategy and regulation be coordinated nationally and maybe delivered locally, right? Like, you would see that direct local communities would have a say into their housing projects, but direct targets and that would be set nationally rather than local communities begging government to do something. Because currently what we've seen within government and within DIY, a lot of the people who do work in DIY, by the way, and work in these various housing departments are absolutely incredible. I've met really talented, I've been really fantastic people, but they're hamstrung by their structures. Their talents need to be unlocked. And what happens is what we've seen is just reorganization and shuffling deck chairs and moving things around within government over the past several years while they prepare to do something. And I think the idea is that if we just wait long enough, maybe the problem will sort of solve itself. And yeah, local authorities should probably get together and do something. I mean, we've been already work really closely with many local authorities and housing, but that national strategy does have to be coordinated nationally because ultimately Douglas can only build in Douglas.
0: And yet...
2: I think as well, the local authorities, we have the Municipal Association, and that's a cornerstone of how the local authorities all get together and discuss these things. There's no disputing that both me and Devon both attend those municipal meetings from representing Douglas Council. So when you're pointing out this clause five, it's the fact that what really bound everybody together is it was another example where government wasn't listening to anybody else except their own little echo chamber, and that's one of the biggest problems that we've got. They don't see that local government can solve anything. They treat local government like it's you're never going to be able to do any of this. We're the big boys. We make all the decisions, and we're not even going to involve you. You're just there as a token representation. And that to us is what drove the Municipal Association to get together and mount such a project. And I think what that showed is that, yeah, the Municipal Association has got teeth. And if there are other instances when government start treating with contempt local government like they did that time, they've got to be very careful, because we've proved that we can band together and we can make a decision and we can change and influence.
0: But what you have described is government dragging its feet on rate reform, government dragging its feet on local government reform, government, central government I'm talking about, dragging its feet on housing. If local government got together and could speak with a united voice and come up with solutions to all of this, why does local government have to wait for central government to do things unto it? Why doesn't local government try and get a grip of some of these agendas and kind of offer solutions so that all central government has to do is say, yeah, that's a good idea, we'll do that?
1: Because ultimately the decisions is you need 10, 15 people you need two or three people to sort of initiate a plan and sort of get it going, right? But there are 50 to 20 people who are able to shut the program and say no. And ultimately, because also local authorities to a large extent, the deficiency part is one large thing. And in order to sort of push a general coherent large housing plan, is that it would have to require resources coming from one or the other. But the thing is, though, even if we were to submit proposals to central government, they would just say no. For example, on waste strategy, we wanted to get a meeting with the local central government. We've been trying for 3 months. DIY won't meet with us. We try and get a meeting regarding flood defences. They won't even meet with us in a room. And in order to get the approval to get a project started, get it done, even borrow money, even spend money on maintenance, we want to spend more money on maintaining our properties, and government says no because they set hard limits. You can only spend 33 or 34 or 35% of your total income on maintenance spending. They want to be in charge, and ultimately that doesn't come with any reciprocal responsibility.
0: Maybe you need to talk to them a bit nicer, because Ramsey has had two attempts from DOI to give it flood defences, and
1: they won't even meet us in the room. Yeah. They won't even have a conversation with us. In fact, these decisions are made without the input of the political members whatsoever. Because when I inform the political members on what the decision from the DOI has been,

0: They're shocked, right? And very often it's the case of who actually runs our state is very often the case that it, very often it's not the politicians. They get presented with an option, they get presented with like one or two options, and they have to pick between option A and option B, and they aren't consulted in the construction of either one of these two options. And this is a problem of more generally within government, is that our elected representatives aren't sort of riding the tiger, so to speak. They aren't in control of the state.
1: Well, that's quite a shocking thing to suggest, because surely to goodness, well, I mean, certainly most of the MHKs will be fighting and trying to defend their seats at the next election, and I'm sure they would say, actually, hang on, we are in control, we are driving forward our departments. I mean, if they honestly think that they're not, then perhaps they're in the wrong job.
0: Well, maybe this is just from my perspective from the outside, but if MHKs are in charge of their departments, then they have to be accountable for the failures of their departments. But the problem is that we've seen particular departments that have long-term systemic structural failures, and you get rid of one minister, replace it with another minister, you replace it with another minister, you get more ministers than you have years every so often, and yet the decision-making is identical. You can have two different ministers who have completely different diametrically opposed personalities and political opinions, and yet one gets removed, and yet the way the department operates is identical. And what that indicates is that maybe the ministers in question have much less influence over the outcomes than one would think, because there's an entire machinery of state behind this. And this isn't a criticism of any individual minister, it's a criticism of the way that our state operates.
2: You've got to, if we look at the housing crisis and local government, which provide the housing, it's not just local government that seems to be struggling with this. If you look at the health service, they're struggling. If you look at education, they're struggling. So there's a pattern emerging here of, are the politicians making the decisions, or are the civil servants making the decisions? And what me and Devon are trying to emphasise is that every time we try to move forward, we're walking through 6 inches of mud being dragged back every time because there's somebody spraying water on the ground that we're walking on to stop us getting any further forward.
1: So maybe you need to stop being perhaps so direct in terms of the questioning that you give to departments, and maybe try a more subtle approach. Maybe offer the t take them out for a bit of cake and a cup of coffee, and try and charm them a bit rather than say, actually, I think government's failing here, there, and everywhere, and maybe the charm offensive would be more successful.
0: I mean, that would be absolutely ideal. I mean, we for 5 years since coming into post, since when I was chair of housing, and since becoming leader, all we've done is try and massage the egos of government, say, hey, listen, we really like what they're doing here. We really support the DOI. We really support Treasury. We really support Ten World. We really love Komen. Like, they're doing an amazing job. We're trying to implement their policies. We're trying to reduce down costs on them. We want to give them additional help and support. We've been providing resources. We provide resources to the police free of charge. We provide resources to the homelessness teams. At a far, far reduced rate. We provide a huge number of resources to central government without asking for anything in return. And we've tried this really conciliatory approach where we try and work with them, and we give them everything that they want. But the problem with this is that it's yielded us not only nothing, but it's actually reduced the amount of support that we get, and it's reduced the amount that they're willing to listen to us, because at the end of the day, that they only really respond to whoever sort of shouts loudest. And this is not really an appeal to the existing MHKs in Tynwald, because they aren't going to deliver us anything for us. The reason why I'm saying this now is the hope that the next administration that comes in, hopefully that they take this problem seriously and they actually do something for the first time. Because it's all good and well to sort of set up a board or a committee or set up a structure or set up this, that, or the next, but you actually have to start delivering. And this is, you can sort of write off this current administration. Maybe that the next administration will be better, and I'm more than happy to sort of work with them in regardless of whatever capacity I'm in.
2: I think we've also, we have tried the charm offensive. When we opened the James Brown apartments, we invited all the MHKs round to see what it is we're doing, what the standard is, and the benefits of building good quality homes. it's not just a benefit for the tenants, it's a benefit for the health service, it's a benefit for the if there's children living there, in the education system, and all these benefits. And we asked all the MHKs, we invited them all around to come and see this. Now, a lot of MHKs did, especially the ones in Douglas and some that it did have an impact on. But I was quite shocked at the amount of MHKs that didn't come. And that is very sad because, you know, that's a flagship. We've got a housing crisis. Douglas Council have got a 10-year plan and an answer to resolve this housing crisis. And we've got a big example. And a lot of them didn't turn up. And the DOMI minister didn't turn up, which is, to me, is quite shocking.
1: I mean, obviously, the DOI minister has lots of things that he has to do. So presumably, if one of his members was there, then that would be sufficient, would it?
2: And not in my book, no, because it's such a big issue, is the housing crisis, and it's his department that has got social housing in his brief, as to say. That should be on the top of one of his agendas. He shouldn't be listening to other people telling him what's coming. He should be coming and having a look.
1: So, getting back then to the housing that you are working on, and this plan that the leading councillor Devon was telling us about, that you would somehow get to a position where you wouldn't need deficiency payment. I mean, how does that work?
2: The issue that we've got with the Douglas City Council housing is we don't set the rents. The government set the rents. So when they set the rents, if they're not setting them at an economically viable level, we are going to have a deficiency. So if there's any deficiency on housing, it is all down to the government by not setting the rents. Social housing tenants, there's a belief from people that aren't in social housing that we're on some kind of benefit and we're second-class citizens and it's our own fault that we can't afford to buy our own properties. Social housing tenants don't see that. Social housing, we're paying for a service. And that's how it should be. Social housing has been going for well over 100 years and it's in a bigger crisis now than it's ever been for over that 100 years. Social housing started out after the First World War. That's when there was a big boom in building social housing. At a time when there was no money, they still built social housing because people needed that housing and the rents paid for it. The next biggest increase in social housing was after the Second World War, when there was no money, because it pays for itself. So I think in this crisis that we've got now is we've got people living in absolute dire situations and we need to build more social housing. Our population's growing, the influx of new people, they all need somewhere to live, and the squeeze on the private sector is too much. But one of the main issues that I'm raising, and especially in council, and the councillors are backing me on this, is this five-year fixed term tenancy, which to the tenants is absolutely appalling. In the UK, they don't have fixed term tenancies. That's been outlawed. They've got to have a rolling tenancy. But yet here on the Isle of Man, it's 5 years and you've got to go through this review. And it's not a pretty exercise to go through.
1: So why was that introduced then?
2: You'd have to ask the government. But for me, as chairman of the housing in Douglas, I have no idea who is running this programme, this new housing board that they've got. I don't know who's running it. They've never been in touch with me. They've never come to me to say, this is our plans, this is what we're doing. All my officers tell me is, this is the law, this is what we have to do. And that seems to be a disconnect now between Douglas Council, who actually own the housing, and the government that seems to be setting the tenancies and the rents. If Douglas Council own the properties, we are the landlord. When our tenants come to us complaining that they are struggling, whether it would be with maintenance or with financing, it's the councillors that are sitting listening to the problems. It's not the people in government that are listening to some of these issues. And it's becoming more. This is a snowball that's rolling down the hill, getting bigger and bigger because the more people are being put on this 5-year fixed term tenancy. We've got it's having a real adverse effect on retired people because lots of people who have been in social housing for 30, 40, 50 years, because of their careers, whatever it is, their decision why they could never be able to afford a private house. And some of them, it might be religious, not wanting to take a loan out. It might be the fact that they're socialist and they don't believe in going to banks and borrowing money. There's lots of different reasons. We've got people that have had cancer. They can't get insurance to get a mortgage. There's lots of different reasons, but we shouldn't be saying to these people that just because you can't afford to buy your own house, you rent from the council or you rent from government. What seems to be happening is because they own the properties, they think they own the people, and this is now where we're getting a backlash. Elderly people have took out extra pensions to be able to make sure that if the state pension didn't fund their rent, they would always be able to afford the rent. But now with this, the more you earn, the more you pay. We're getting tenants that have been in rented accommodation, in social housing for 30, 40 years. And now the rent has gone up by 40 and 50%. It's disproportionate for the government to bring in a scheme that's penalising people that have been paying in for years on the belief that some government official somewhere thinks we've got millionaires living in social housing. It just isn't true.
1: So what you have said earlier in this last exchange, I suppose, is that the way to solve the deficiency payment is to get rid of or to increase rents. So how much do you think the rents would have to go up to sort this? And would that then put them on a par with private sector rents?
2: I don't think it would put it on a par with private sector rents, because private sector rents, it's a completely different model, because what they're doing is they've got to make a profit. And what social housing, it isn't necessarily to make a profit. It's to be able to maintain the properties and going forward with that. And I think in the past, the government have falsely kept it down, thinking they're doing people a service, and that's not what's happening, because they're just storing up. Because if we don't have enough renting, we can't do the maintenance. If we can't do the maintenance, that's why people are living in damp properties. And then that builds up to now, where we've got this legacy crisis, that a lot of our rent is being paid to maintain issues and problems and properties that should have been done years ago. If they'd have done it years ago, we wouldn't be in this situation. The refurbishment at Willesden is a prime example of that. That's a 40 million project that should never have happened, because if those houses had been maintained, they wouldn't be in the situation that they were. The government made the council install that cavity wall insulation, and everybody up at Willesden knows exactly what's gone on there. And that has been the cause of the root problem of all the damp up in Willesden. So people have been making decisions, forcing it onto the council housing department, that really they weren't qualified and they shouldn't have been making. Now, these are the legacy issues that we've got. Now, it is important to think about if we do get rid of the deficit, are the rents going to go up? But at the moment, because people that are working above those levels that are set now, they're paying more rent. And the elderly who've got private pensions, they're paying more rent. So in effect, the rents are already going up, but they're only going up for the people that are in the existing. What it does mean is then, the way that tenants are seeing that now is, if everybody that's working is paying a higher rent, all they're doing then is subsidising people who are on housing benefit, because the government don't want to put the rent up because they don't want to increase housing benefit. 20% of people in social housing are on housing benefit. And I think sometimes when the government are looking at, do we put the rent up, the first thing they do is look at that 20%, how much is it going to cost us, and say, oh, we're not doing it. That's my belief.
1: I mean, in terms then of the housing programme, I mean, what do you have on your housing programme? Because I know we've discussed earlier how difficult it is to get all the things on the wish list onto the actual government-approved were able to crack on with this side. But what is the next big project for Douglas?
2: It's a really exciting thing, and unfortunately, you've timing is probably out by just a few weeks or a month or two. But there is some exciting developments coming along that we wanna do, and I think we've proved with the Peel Road flats that we've built and with the James Brown apartments that we've built, we're building more or less on time and on budget, and it's. That's something that, you know, that the government, when you start talking about some of their projects have gone wrong, when it comes to housing, we've got a proven track record in Douglas City Council that, yeah, we can more or less get there on time and on budget. We can't always account for inflation, but that's the world that we live in. And we've got some more exciting projects that are coming. We've had a 10-year plan for well over 5 years. And there's a lot of the things that we want to do is in that 10-year plan, and that's on our website. And that's been given to the government. And what really surprised us is when we've asked some of the political members about our 10-year plan, they didn't know that it existed, because when we send it to the DOI, it just stops there. And they're just saying, we can't afford it. But it's not their money. It's not their money. It's the rent payers who are paying for this.
1: Is Douglas perfect?
2: Is Douglas perfect? That is a really good question. It really is, and I don't want to give an off the cuff answer to something that is quite deep. I don't think we're perfect, but I think the direction that we're going in. That's where we aim to be. We don't always get everything right, but I think the moral compass that we've got from the councillors that we have in there at the moment is based more on what is the right thing to do, not how much is it going to cost. And I think that's the biggest difference that we make between our local government here in the city of Douglas and probably some. Central government departments.
1: Okay, we're almost at the end of the programme now, but if you were the DOI Minister, and DOI Minister, for those who don't know, is the minister most responsible for housing. There are several ministers who have a bit of responsibility. Treasury Minister, obviously, as we've discussed, has some responsibility for housing, particularly in relation to funding, and then There are other areas of government that have bits of responsibility. There's also the Housing Board. But if you were in a position, I guess, as the Housing Minister, with the DOI Minister, what would be the things, if you had a list of three things that you wanted to do to radically improve the way in which housing is delivered in the island, what would they be?
2: First thing to do is with Peter Washington speaking, I would say they need to give back the social housing that they've got back to the local authorities, sell it back to them. That's, you know, that could be quite an easy thing to do. If they give back the houses that they've got to the local authorities, then when local people are renting them, when they've got problems, they go to their local representatives, and then their local representatives can sort out their local problems. What central government needs to do is they need to become the regulator. They need to be the ones that sets housing rental standards, and also they should have some kind of arbitration service where they intervene between people's rights and landlords' wishes. And I think the biggest thing that we can do is we need to separate them. You cannot be a gamekeeper and a poacher. And that's what they're trying to do. And it's going to get muddled and confused. And from my point of view, is central government should be the one that looks at legislation, sets out fair legislation. And it's got to be primary legislation, not secondary legislation, which they keep shoving housing through, because that's why we're ending up in the mess where we are. It has to be primary legislation where it is discussed by everybody in Tynwald, and everybody can have a proper discussion about it, put amendments to it, At the moment, things seem to be going through on a nodding secondary legislation, and that's where I feel that you know we're in this crisis because of that. So I think if government took on the role of policing social housing, and I think what they should be doing is, in the future, our housing stock and our housing demographics of renting and buying are completely changing. And there's only 64% at the last census were actually owner occupiers. You got 16% who were in public rented and 18% in private rented. We've just had another census, and I suspect that's going to completely change, and we're going to be more or less 50-50 between house owners and renters. When we get to that point, those people in rented need protection. They need to have their own ombudsman that they can go to, and we need to have rent control. There's no two ways about it. Rent control has got to come in. And because I think secure, affordable housing for all citizens is going to have to be a fundamental right. We cannot have this. People can just rent and then a landlord can say, well, out you go. And to a certain degree, this five-year fixed-term tenancy, no matter how they dress it up, that's very much the kind of situation is that they think, oh, well, you've got too much money, you're out. Who's deciding who's too much money? Because it's certainly not the council.
1: You've heard there from Douglas councillors Devon Watson and Peter Washington. So what do you think? Seeing is believing, and what we see in Douglas is a housing agency getting on with the job of building quality houses. Can Isle of Man government learn from Douglas? Do the clunky internal procedures of government need an overhaul? Anyone out there up for delivering change? 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Don't forget, this programme is available as a podcast. I'm Phil Gorn. 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
14: Manx Radio News at 1 o'clock. Moramai, I'm Sean Cowper. A former MHK has accused the Chief Minister of publicly belittling and demeaning the Manx Parliament during the debate over the assisted dying bill. Quinton Gill, who represented Rusham between 2001 and 2011, has sent an open letter to Alfred Cannon, claiming the Aaron Michael MHK's behaviour has been inappropriate and unworthy of any Chief Minister. Mr Gill highlights Mr Cannon's contributions to a debate on the Ministry of Justice's decision not to grant royal assent, in which he described the bill and those supporting it as third rate. Mr Gill told Manx Radio how he reacted to those comments.
15: I was horrified, frankly, and I know I'm not alone. Lots of people in the chamber were horrified to hear him speaking and demeaning the Isle of Man, belittling the Parliament, belittling them as members. And to achieve what? To continue the delay that I believe he's been party to of stopping royal assent and stopping the democratic process. It was a horrific experience.
14: An organisation that represents doctors on the Isle of Man claims a recent vote of no confidence led to the resignations of Manx Care's chief executive and chair. The Medical Staff Committee says 88% of its members recently voted no in a vote of no confidence in the leadership. The committee alleges that the preparations for this vote directly triggered the departures of Theresa Cope and Wendy Reid, along with Interim Director of Operations Sean Stacey. The body has welcomed the appointment of Manx Care's Medical Director Chris Stockport as Chief Executive on an interim basis. Manx Radio has contacted Manx Care for a response. Almost half of the properties due to be considered for the Protected Buildings Register in the south of the island in 2013 are still being assessed. Environment, Food and Agriculture Minister Claire Barber confirmed assessments are ongoing for 47 of the 97 properties identified. 8 have been registered, while 42 failed the assessment. Minister Barber says the register will always be subject to updates.
16: Protected Buildings Register is not a finite project. It is something that's continually updated, with entries added, amended, or in some cases removed. It could not therefore realistically ever be described as complete.
14: Electronic payment cards and vouchers issued by Treasury are among the options being considered as an alternative to MyCard for benefits recipients who don't have a bank account. MyCard payments ended for the majority of users on the island last year, with a small number continuing to collect payments using the service. Siobhan Fletcher reports.
17: Treasury says the remaining MyCard payments will end on the 31st of December this year. From the 1st of January 2027, temporary arrangements are being put in place for MyCard customers to receive the payments by cashing cheques or vouchers issued by Treasury at certain post offices. However, that will only be a short-term solution, ending on the 31st of March. In the longer term, Treasury is looking at electronic payment cards, which could be used to withdraw cash at ATMs or purchase goods in store and online, or vouchers which could be used in shops or exchanged for cash at certain venues.
14: Two of Tuesday's sailings have been rearranged due to scheduled maintenance on Manxman. The steam packet company says Mananan will now operate the Heysham route in the morning. As a result, the 8:30am crossing has been brought forward to 7:30, while the return journey at 2:15pm now departs at 11:30. Any passengers wishing to amend their booking can do so through the Steam Packets website or by calling the operator's reservations team. In sport, Manx professional boxer Jade Burden is the new Commonwealth Silver Super Featherweight champion. The Grenade defeated Katie Smith in a title fight at the Tough Sheet Community Stadium in Bolton last night. The Isle of Man fighter stopped her opponent in the sixth round. In international news, the Conservative Party leader says she supports the UK government in ordering British troops to intercept a Russian Shadow Fleet tanker in the English Channel. Royal Marine Commandos boarded the vessel overnight in the first UK-led operation of its kind. The Scottish First Ministers described Scotland's win against Haiti in the World Cup as seismic. The victory marks the side's first World Cup match in nearly 30 years. And the US president claims a deal to end fighting between America and Iran could be signed today. It's as it's reported Qatari negotiators are on their way to Tehran to help finalise an agreement to end the war. That's all for now. You can stay up to date by following Manx Radio on social media or going to manxradio.com.
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20: Goramaya, thank you, Sean. From the Ronald Way Met Office, we're saying dry with hazy sunshine in a light variable breeze. Top temperature 17 degrees today, so pleasant. It's going to be dry after dark, overnight minimum 13, and a dry and sunny start to tomorrow. Low tide, 12 minutes to 6.
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20: Pastor Mai, good afternoon. We're in the 1970s, still 4 o'clock this afternoon. And happy birthday. Tomorrow, Noddy Holder puts another candle on the cake.

Pastor Mike, good afternoon. We're in the 1970s for the next 3 hours. If you remember Lava Lamps, if you remember Charlie's Angels, if you remember tie-dye clothing, if you remember flares and bell-bottoms and space hoppers and pocket calculators and roller discos, well, you're at home for the next 3 hours. And two from the West Midlands. That was the second of three consecutive number ones from Wizard. Before See My Baby Jive, Ballpark Incident was number one. Before Angel Fingers, it was See My Baby Jive. And after that one, you heard Angel Fingers, a teen ballad. Number one was I Wish It Could Be Christmas Every Day. Three number ones in a row for Roy Wood and Wizard, who left the Electric Light Orchestra to Jeff Lynne and said, off you go, you do what you can with it. And Jeff didn't do half a bad job. Well, just up the road in Wolverhampton, were Jim Lee and Don Powell and Dave Hill and Noddy Holder. Slade in 1972, and number one for them as well. Everything that Slade did was number one. A song written by Noddy and Jim and produced by Chas Chandler, who was their manager. And Chas, of course, had been bass player with the Animals in the 1960s. And happy birthday today to lead vocalist with Slade, one of the voices in pop music, not just rock music, but in the whole of popular music, Neville John Holder. It's got a birthday tomorrow. Yes, a birthday tomorrow, the 15th of June. He's going to be 80 years of age tomorrow, born in Calmer. Not Calmer as in, you know, the Indian thing, but C-A-L-D-M-O-R, pronounced Calmer, near the centre of Walsall, which was in Staffordshire then. It's now West Midlands now. Happy birthday to Noddy Holder. Musician, songwriter, actor, radio personality, lead guitar, lead vocalist, rhythm guitarist with Slade, one of the UK's most successful acts of the 1970s, and they had so many number ones. And I've got to say happy birthday to Noddy. You probably know that Noddy Holder's health hasn't been the best. It doesn't tell the half of it, to be quite honest. Noddy Holder's not what you call, I mean, paradoxically, he was very showy on stage. Off stage, kept himself to himself. In 2018, Noddy Holder was diagnosed with esophageal cancer and was given 6 months to live. 8 years ago. He's made a strong recovery and continues to be monitored regularly. 6 months to live, 8 years ago. He had grueling experimental chemo, which is part of a new trial, not tested on anybody over the age of 60, caused significant side effects. Noddy lost his hair, went down to 8 stones, but he, with good humour and what his wife calls breathtaking bravery, is still with us today. Resilience, ongoing medical care, Noddy Holder hits 80 years of age tomorrow, and we wish him all the best.

Summertime 1979 from the Night Owl album, Jerry Rafferty on Manx Radio, and Get It Right Next Time, and ahead of that, the album was Tapestry, one of the albums of the 1970s, came out in spring of 1971. It was one with Carole King sitting in the window bottom with a cat looking at the camera, and on it, well, a track from it, Smackwater Jack, was on side two, I think just before the end. But I mean, there were so many hit songs from that album, and she kind of smashed down the door, really, as a singer-songwriter. She'd been a singer-songwriter in the 1960s, just she sang pop songs, like, you know, It Might As Well Rain Until September, and Will You Love Me Tomorrow. But in the 1970s, on that album, Tapestry, you got I Feel the Earth Move, It's Too Late. You Got a Friend, which she wrote, and James Taylor had the smash hit with that. And Smackwater Jack, she also did a kind of 70s version of Will You Love Me Tomorrow. Carole King, absolutely just top-notch stuff from Carole King. Smackwater Jack on Manx Radio Gold. Let me say hi to, it's Kay Marie. Hello, Kay Marie. My 13-year-old daughter has discovered David Bowie. Could you play something from Hunky Dory? Says Keith in Onca. Hello, Kay Marie. I have to say, you've got impeccable taste. Oh, yeah.

There we are, especially for you, Kay Marie, from the album Hunky Dory and Changes, which summed up David Bowie in the 1970s. He was always changing. Before that, the album

0: enormous year. It was a climactic year in radio because in Britain this was. 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And the first of which came on in October 1973, the following year. And then they all came in, and Britain then had commercial radio. I have to say, though, let's just stop there. 8 years previous to that, the Isle of Man had had it. So let's get our story straight, shall we? The Isle of Man, first place in the British Isles to have commercial radio in 1964, when, guess what? 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UK, second in the race as always.
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Bob Dylan from his new morning album in 1971, and If Not For You, which he released as a single, didn't do much, although that was a cut from the album. But the big hit single was by Olivia Newton-John, of all people, who had a top 10 single with it. And from Cologne, the pioneers of krautrock. Can you say that nowadays? I don't know. Krautrock, featuring Hogg Gazuke on tape and bass, and I think the vocalist there was the Japanese Damo Suzuki. Can were from Germany, so it's not just Kraftwerk that were at it. They were a really, really good band, Can, and that was I Want More, which was a big hit for them in 1976 all over Europe. Here's the weather for the Isle of Man today. Dry with hazy sunshine, a light variable breeze and 17 Celsius. Dry after dark, overnight minimum 13. Tomorrow, Monday, dry with sunny spells first thing. Cloudy through the afternoon in a light to moderate east or southeasterly, and 18 degrees. Some rain after dark into Tuesday through the night for Jumert. Tides on the way out now. Low waters 12 minutes before 6. Sunsets 7 minutes to 10 tonight. High water is 21 minutes to midnight. Sunrise tomorrow morning is 4:45.

0: Jackie Wilson, one of those 1960s songs that got re-released in the 70s because of the action in the Northern Soul clubs. I get the sweetest feeling at 16 minutes before two. And hello. Hello, Belinda just says, "Are you? Can we win that coffee again? It's really nice." Yes, shortly. We'll get the competition, the big voice of the 1970s, going fairly shortly.
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3: 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Show

0: had a big portion of nostalgia in it, and part of it was nostalgia for rock and roll, and Shawadi Wadi took advantage of that in 1976 when they had that big hit. Originally in 61, it was written by Curtis Lee, and he had the hit in 1961 with it, Under the Moon of Love from Shawadi Wadi. Now it's time to see if you can win a bag of that Max Radio Gold Blend of Real Coffee. It's real. It's called Gold Blend of Real Coffee because it's for Max Radio Gold, you know, the oldest station, Max Radio Gold. We give it away every morning on The Breakfast Show, and I'll give you a bag now if you want. All you have to do is tell me, who is this really famous voice of the 1970s? And what was their catchphrase? Who was the voice and what was their... Oh, by the way, as well as the coffee, you also get one of our famous personal cafetiers.
1: Oh, I know you're the Colonel's favourite, but he's only got to take one step outside this camp, and I'll have you on that training up the jungle so fast your feet won't touch the ground!
0: Can you tell me who it was? Well, you can give me the actor's name, and also, if you for extra credit, no more coffee, just extra credit, tell me the character that he played, and... the famous catchphrase. 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You can WhatsApp as well, 166177, or give me a call if you want on 66 1368. Who is this famous voice of the 1970s?
1: Oh, I know you're the Colonel's favourite, but he's only got to take one step outside this camp, and I'll have you on that training up the jungle so fast your feet won't touch the ground!
0: All right, okay, and if you do the impression of him as well, extra credit if you can send me a video of you doing the impression of this famous voice of the 70s. Who is it?
1: Oh, I know you're the Colonel's favourite, but he's only got to take one step outside this camp, and I'll have you on that training up the jungle so fast your feet won't touch the ground!
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0: Well, there's a display of vintage and classic tractors, stationary engines, vintage and classic cars and motorbikes at Doctor's Meadow in Castletown. That's near the Southern 100 Clubhouse. 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Should be a good day today. And Onken Secret Gardens, there are 14 secret gardens and locations open to the public this weekend, raising money for two charities. Site matters and housing matters, gardens open to the public, include Government House. Go and see the Lieutenant Governor. Open till £4, £5 for the booklet. Get you there. Nip along. And there's a political surgery this afternoon from 2 till 4. An opportunity to talk to and call at MHK for Douglas Central at St Matthew's Church Hall in Douglas from 2 till 4.
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1: Oh, I know you're the Colonel's favourite, but he's only got to take one step outside this camp, and I'll have you on that training up the jungle so fast your feet won't touch the ground!
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0: Ringo was top five in Britain and America with It Don't Come Easy, and that was a top five album in Britain and America. The double album Out of the Blue, written and produced by Jeff Lynne, and from it I turned to stone.
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0: Dry with hazy sunshine today, a light variable breeze and 17 Celsius. So it's a pleasant afternoon. It's going to be dry after dark. The overnight minimum 13 degrees. Tomorrow dry and sunny first thing, with a light to moderate south.
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0: We're in the 1970s.

Well, I hope your Sunday's going well. If you've been watching the football, particularly if you're following Scotland, I hope your eyes are open now. My word, a good show from Scotland, wasn't it? First goal for years and years and years, first World Cup for years, and a win. Well, congratulations to Scotland. From 1976, my word, they were a great band, and I saw them live a few times. They only ever had one hit, and that was it in 1976. From Southend-on-Sea, the Kersal Flyers, named after the Southend Kersal, famous live venue there. And the Kersal Flyers with Little Does She Know and 10cc with Rubber Bullets from their album 10cc, their first album. In 1973, Rubber Bullets. 1973, when that came out, it was the year that John Paul Getty III, the grandson of the billionaire J. Paul Getty, was kidnapped in Rome. My word. That was then, John Paul Getty. Also, it was the year that British Royal Navy ships were sent to protect British trawlers near Iceland as the two countries' dispute about Iceland's fishing zone escalated into, do you remember what it was called? The Cod War. And when the Kersal Flyers were in the charts in 1976, the British Leyland's main car and lorry manufacturer was nationalised in Britain, and suddenly the taxpayer owned British Leyland and everything that belonged to it. Right. Thanks for getting in touch. If you know who the famous mystery voice is, then by all means, text, email, call and WhatsApp. Victoria dropped me a note and just said, can you play Family and the song Burlesque?

Hello to Christian Badger. Yes, you got it right. You got the actor right. And as with most of them, they've all got about half a dozen catchphrases. So take most of them. Hi to Hillary in Glen Park. Yeah, you got that right. Oh, Gordon in Ramsey. Hello, Gordon. Yes, you're right as well. It's to Texter 980. Tell me who you are. Tell me what you're up to. Thanks also to John as well, who says, yes, lots of famous catchphrases, including one you can't say anymore. Quite right, so we won't say it then. And hi to Bev. Thanks for your entry, Bev. Yeah, you got it right. And also to Martin in sunny Derby, the Velocet Owners Club, visiting the Isle of Man, celebrating Velocet's first TT victory 100 years ago. Well, congratulations. And Brian in Castletown, you got it right. You got the actor right. Liz D, you're in the draw. And Ian in Sunny Peel, text, email, call and WhatsApp. Victoria, did you enjoy that burlesque from Family, from their Bandstand album in 1972? And that amazing voice of Roger Chapman. Still around today, and I think he's probably still singing as well, but an enormously notable voice. You couldn't miss him for anybody else. And Donna Summer from I Remember Yesterday, her album in 1977, lit up the dance floors, literally, in 1977 with I Feel Love.

0: In 1975, the Indian Prime Minister Indira Gandhi was barred from holding office for 6 years. She was found guilty of electoral corruption about this time in 1975. And there it was, From Venus and Mars, the album from Paul McCartney and Wings, number one in America, number one in Canada. It was top 10 in Britain. Listen to what the man said. News of the boats, by the way. The everything is kind of okay at the moment. Manxman is back where she should be. She left Heysham at 2 o'clock this afternoon, so I'll be back at 5.45 this evening, and then departing for Heysham at 8 o'clock. In the meantime, Manana and the Fastcraft's going to leave Liverpool at 3 o'clock. In about half an hour's time, we'll leave Douglas at 3 o'clock this afternoon. Get it right, Andy. And we'll get to Liverpool at 5.45, leaving Liverpool at 7.15, back tonight at 10. By the way, there's some news about the steam packet. Two crossings have been brought forward and will be operated by the Fastcraft. Two of Tuesday's sailings have been rearranged due to scheduled maintenance on the Manxman. She's only just been fixed. Anyway, the steam packet saying Manana's operating the Heysham in the morning. As a result, the 8.30am crossing has been brought forward to 7.30, and the return journey at 2.15 will now depart at 11:30. A coach transfer for people coming from Heysham will depart Lancaster Station at 10am. Any passengers wishing to amend bookings can do so through the website or call the steam packet on 661 661.
1: Oh, I know you're the Colonel's favourite, but he's only got to take one step outside this camp, and I'll have you on that training up the jungle so fast your feet won't touch the ground!
0: 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These are the people behind Glen Helen Tea and also the Fairy Bridge, but they blend their own coffee. They've got an authentic Victorian-era roaster. Smells lovely. 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

1979, M, a.k.a. Robin Scott, and pop music. And before that, it was George Harrison from his All Things Must Pass triple album in 1970. And what is life? I don't know, you tell me. Today, it's a nice Sunday lunch, probably. Hello, Heidi. Yes, you got it right, Heidi. You're in the draw. Also, hello to Ilona in a brightening Laxey. Yes, you got it right. And thanks for the catchphrases as well. Jude in Ramsey. Hello, Jude. Yes, you got it right. And TQ in Sunny Ramsey. All the best to Rob M. Well done, Rob M. on the WhatsApp. Kath G in Oncombe. Let's say hi to Rob M. and also to Tim. Hello, Tim. Well done. Yes, you got them right. And you're in the draw. Tony on Dartmoor. And hello to Pete in Glenvine. And thanks also to Caroline. Well done. You're on in the draw, Caroline, on WhatsApp. So text, email, call on WhatsApp if you can tell me who that famous mystery voice

0: releases from the 1970s. And the weather for the Isle of Man today, what are we looking at? Dry with hazy sunshine, light to variable breeze. Top temperature 17, dry after dark, overnight minimum 13. For tomorrow, Jelloun, dry with sunny spells first thing, then cloudy in the afternoon, light to moderate east-southeasterly, 18 degrees tomorrow, rain after dark, down to 13 through the night. For Jemert, Tuesday, a dull and cloudy start with a chance of coastal mist, then periodic patchy rain on a light south-southwesterly late in the day. Daylight maximum 16 degrees. Tide's on the way out currently. Low tide 12 minutes to 6. Sunset 8 minutes to 10 tonight. High waters 21 minutes to midnight. In Douglas, that is, a few minutes either side elsewhere. Sunrise 4:45 tomorrow morning. And the morning low water is at 4 minutes past 6.
1: Oh, I know you're the Colonel's favourite. But he's only got to take one step outside this camp. And I'll have you on that training up the jungle so fast your feet won't touch the ground!
0: Tell me who it is, and you're in the draw for that famous Manx Radio Gold blend of real coffee. From January 1970 to December 1969, and all points in between. These are the Sensational 70s.

That was only ever a hit in America. Got lots of play on British radio stations, but didn't really score that much. It was written by Walter Egan, and he sang it, produced by Lindsey Buckingham of Fleetwood Mac. And actually, I think Lindsey Buckingham was behind a version that was on Sabrina the Teenage Witch. I think it was featured in Sabrina. If you watch Sabrina the Teenage Witch... Didn't we all? Magnet and Steel, that was called. And ahead of that, David Gates wrote it. David Gates produced it, and he sang it because it was his band, If, David Gates, in 1971. Strange to think that that song is 55 years old. It still sounds fresh. If, from Bread, was a big hit in Britain and America. And, of course, Telly Savalas got to number one with a spoken version of it in 1975. But that was the tuneful version from David Gates and Bread. Well, good afternoon, and thanks for joining Manx Radio Gold. I do hope your Sunday is going well. The weather seems to be playing ball today.

The album Spirits Having Flown came out at the start of 1979, and it capped 5 years of non-stop worldwide phenomenal success for the Bee Gees. And Tragedy was a big hit all over the world ahead of that. From their album Breakfast in America in 1979, the British rock band Supertramp, and a song written by Rick Davis called Goodbye Stranger. Well, faster by, good afternoon. It's Sunday afternoon. It's you and me, just like every Sunday afternoon in the 1970s. 7 minutes before three now, and the Stylistics.

0: Top 10 single in 1973 for the Stylistics from their Rock and Roll Baby album. Rock and Roll Baby it was. And at that time in 1973, well, the Kilbrandon report into the Isle of Man's relationship with the UK came in, 68 pages long, cost £500,000, and Lord Kilbrandon said, point one was, Manx Radio couldn't have more power to broadcast to the UK. Oh, well. But it did say, and they was looking at the Channel Islands as well, that the commission upheld the islands operates to the island's right to operate as, how can we put it, low-tax jurisdictions. We could be a load... anomalies seem to be things that should be, if not encouraged, at least accepted, so long as they're cherished by those most directly affected and do no harm to others, said the Kilbrandon report. So the low-tax jurisdiction... continued, even if they didn't increase the power of Manx Radio. Also in, this time in, November 1973, the golf course scheme for the Ayres was abandoned after objections and building restrictions. The tourist board boss said it was a sad blow. Also a sad blow on Boxing Day in 1973. The man who founded ShopRite, Ken Nicholson, suddenly died. That was 1973 when Rock and Roll Baby by the Stylistics was in the charts.
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0: Just after 3 o'clock, dry with hazy sunshine, light variable breeze, top temperature 17. It's going to be dry after dark, the overnight minimum 13. Low tides 12 minutes before 6 tonight. The sun sets at 8 minutes to 10, and high water 21 minutes to midnight.
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0: Pastor Mai, how are we doing? You're in the 1970s. Oh, another celestial birthday tomorrow. Harry Nielsen would have had a birthday tomorrow.
7: I-N-T-E-R-R-O-R-O-R-O-R-O-R-O-R-O-R-O-R-O-R-O-R-O-R-O-R-O-R-O-R-O-R-O-R-O-R-O-R-O-R-O-R-O-R-O-R-O-R-O-R-O-R-O-R-O-R-O-R-O-R-O-R-O-R-O-R-O-R-O-R-O-R-O-R-O-R-O-R-O-R-O-R-O-R-O-R-O-R-O-R-O-R-O-R-O-R-O-R-O-R-O-R-O-R-O-R-O-R-O-R-O-R-O-R-O-R-O-R-O-R-O-R-O-R-O-R-O-R-O-R-O-R-O-R-O-R-O-R-O-R-O-R-O-R-O-R-O-R-O-R-O-R-O-R-O-R-O-R-O-R-O-R-O-R-O-R-O-R-O-R-O-R-O-R-O-R-O-R-

0: Well, there were two hit singles in the 1970s called The Best of My Love. The Emotions had the kind of poppy soul version. Completely different songs, and there it was from the On the Border album in 1974. Eagles on Manx Radio and The Best of My Love with the lead vocals there from the drummer, Don Henley. Glenn Frey was providing background vocals. Also on guitar was Bernie Ledden and Randy Meisner on bass. Eagles and The Best of My Love. And before that, Without You, the song written by Pete Ham and Tom Evans of Badfinger. Badfinger didn't have a hit with it. Harry Nilsson was number one in Britain and number one in America. Mariah Carey, number one in Britain, number one in America. The only issue being that Pete Ham and Tom Evans didn't make a penny out of it. Not a penny. They were subject to some fairly sharp practice by an American manager after their career fell apart when the Beatles, who were sponsoring them effectively, disappeared and went their own separate ways. And both Tom Evans and Pete Ham took their own lives. It was somewhat of a blighted song. Anyway, Harry Nilsson would have been 85 years of age tomorrow, born in Brooklyn, New York. Harry Edward Nilsson, born on June the 15th, 1941. And what a singer. What a versatile. He was a tenor, but had a really versatile range. And did the Great American Songbook, Nilsson Smilsson, was a big album. And he's one of the few major artists to achieve significant commercial success. He never toured, hated performing live on stage, and never really performed large-scale public concerts. Harry Nilsson was a big friend of the Beatles. They helped him an awful lot, hence the fact he had access to the Badfinger song, Without You. He was a really, really close friend of John Lennon's, and when John Lennon was shot dead, Harry Nilsson took it very badly. Harry Nilsson's apartment in London was blighted as well. He had a flat in Curzon Place on the edge of Mayfair. And two pop stars died at it. Cass Elliot, Mama Cass of the Mamas and the Papas, died in July 1974 of heart failure. And Keith Moon returned to the same room in the apartment in 1978 and died there. Harry Nilsson passed away at the very, very early age of just 52 years. He died in Agoura Hills in California on January the 15th, 1994. Harry Nilsson would have been 85 years of age tomorrow. Hey, final chance to enter the competition today. If you can tell me who our mystery voice is, then you're in to win.
1: Oh, I know you're the Colonel's favourite, but he's only got to take one step outside this camp, and I'll have you on that training up the jungle so fast your feet won't touch the ground!
0: It's a real testament. Nobody has got the actor wrong. Everybody knows the actor. He made such an impact as this character. Can you tell me who he is? Tell me one of his catchphrases. Perhaps tell me the TV show. Perhaps tell me what was his character's name.
1: Oh, I know you're the Colonel's favourite, but he's only got to take one step outside this camp, and I'll have you on that training up the jungle so fast your feet won't touch the ground.
0: Text, email, call and WhatsApp, and you're in to win some of that delicious, aromatic Manx Radio Gold blend of real coffee. And

0: 19 minutes past 3, Sunday afternoon. This is Manx Radio from the Isle of Man. And in the 1970s, the sensational 70s, the album was called Agents of Fortune. The Blue Oyster Cult, they were. And Don't Fear the Reaper. And before that, a song that was never in the original musical, the Jim Jacobs, Warren Casey musical, Grease. But Robert Stigwood decided there'll have to be a Bee Gees song somewhere at the start of it. So it was Barry Gibb wrote Grease. Da-da-da, Grease, da-da-da, apparently. Big hit single, of course, for Frankie Valli in 1978. His career was on the up then. He'd had bad problems with his hearing. He'd had an inner ear problem, and his hearing was going, but the medical technology at the time managed to put that back together again. Frankie Valli and Grease from Grease, and Don't Fear the Reaper from the Blue Oyster Cult. So let's see if we can wrap this competition up. Do you know who this famous 1970s voice is?
1: Oh, I know you're the Colonel's favourite, but he's only got to take one step outside this camp, and I'll have you on that training up the jungle so fast your feet won't touch the ground.
0: Let's get to all the entries then.
2: All those in favour, please say aye. Aye.
0: W-I-N-T. Well, congratulations. If you said that the mystery voice was Windsor Davis. Windsor Davis featured in the TV show It Ain't Arf Hopman. All the correct entries now in the bin, the brand tub of fate. And perhaps it's you going to win the coffee and the personal cafetiere. So if you said Windsor Davis, you're in the draw.

0: Boney M on Manx Radio in the 1970s and Rasputin. Yes, it was Sergeant Major Williams. Sergeant Major Tudor Bryn Williams, it was named. And of course, it was that fine actor, Windsor Davis, the late Windsor Davis. And let's see, and what was the famous catch? Well, he had lots of catchphrases. And one in particular, I can't say, but do you remember there was one that, you know, fine pair of shoulders, show 'em off. Lovely boy was the other one. But really, the main one he was known as was...
1: Shut up! Shut up! What the hell's going on?
2: Will you
1: shut up? Shut up! Shut up!
3: No, shut up.
0: And the winner of today is...
4: Meet the gang, cos the boys are in.
0: Hello, Sylvia, in a bright, sunny Ramsey.
4: With music and
0: Windsor Davis, famous for shouting, shut up.
4: Raising the rafters with a hey, hey, hey. The songs and sketches...
0: He tore onto the scene when that came on. It ain't Half Otman. Nowadays, won't be shown on the BBC, apparently. It's too sensitive.
4: But
0: I'm told by many people, you can pick up the DVD box set for £16 on Amazon. If you feel the need. Congratulations, Sylvia, and you went right and you were chosen. But everybody else told me that Major Shut Up was Windsor Davis.
4: B-O-B-O-Y-S, boys to entertain you.
0: And there'll be another Voice of the 70s next week.
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springtime 1970 for Don Farden and the song all about George Best, the Belfast boy. That was featured in a TV documentary all about George Best. 1970, well, that was a year, wasn't it? Bobby Charlton scored his 49th and final goal for England against Colombia in Bogota in a warm-up game for the World Cup in Mexico. His tally still stands as a record, 49 goals. And there they were. That was the England World Cup squad. And Back Home, which was the number one song for them. Sadly, they got knocked out in the quarterfinal after being 2-0 up against West Germany. It was West Germany then. They lost 3-2 in extra time. Gordon Banks, Keith Newton, Terry Cooper, Alan Mullery, Brian LeBone, Bobby Moore, Francis Lee, Alan Ball, Bobby Charlton, Jeff Hurst, Martin Peters, then Peter Bonetti, Alex Stepney, Tommy Wright, Nobby Stiles, Emlyn Hughes, Jack Charlton, Norman Hunter, Colin Bell, Peter Osgood, Alan Clark and Jeff Astle were the 22-man squad for the England World Cup team in 1970 when England lost the World Cup. Apparently, they've never won it since. Never been mentioned. And of the 22 players there, I think there are only three still with us. Certainly Jeff Hurst is still alive, Alex Stepney, the Manchester United keeper, still alive, and yes, I think that one of the youngest players, probably the youngest, was Alan Clark, who was playing for Liverpool. He didn't get a run out then, but Alan Clark, Sniffer, of course, he was known as the original goal-hanger. He made Gary Lineker look like an amateur for goal-hanging. Alan Clark, still around today. I think he ended up, being the manager of Scunthorpe United. In fact, I think he still lives in Scunthorpe. Anyway, all that aside, the England World Cup squad and Back Home and Don Farden and Belfast Boy, two football songs from 1970. And here's the weather for the Isle of Man today. Dry with hazy sunshine, a light variable breeze and 17 degrees. So it's a nice day, really lovely day. Dry after dark. Overnight minimums 13 for Monday, Jaloon, dry with sunny spells first thing. It'll cloud over during the afternoon with a light to moderate east, southeasterly, and up to 18 degrees. Rain after dark down to 13 through the night into Jemert Tuesday, a dull and cloudy start

with a chance of coastal mists, then periodic patchy rain on a light south-southwesterly late in the day on Tuesday, daytime maximum of 16 degrees. And the tide's on the way out. Low waters, 12 minutes to 6 o'clock. The sun sets at 8 minutes before 10. High water, 21 minutes to midnight. Sunrise at 1:45 tomorrow morning. Low tide tomorrow morning at 4 minutes past 6.

Hi to Andy and Peel under the promenade. Glorious full sunshine, wall-to-wall blue sky. Yes, you got it right. Sadly, you weren't the winner. But thanks for getting in touch, Andy. Appreciate it. Also, hi to bus driver Mark as well. You got it right. Sadly, weren't a winner, but I hope all's going well with you, Mark, this afternoon. Just a quick word about the Camera Obscura, which is closed at the moment. Normally, you'd be getting sensational views of Douglas Bay at the Camera Obscura and Douglas Head. However, the Camera Obscura isn't open to the public again this weekend. There are urgent repairs and renewals being carried out by the government. Now, fingers crossed the work's going to be completed by next weekend. And let's hope also that we got the weather for it. So the Camera Obscura is closed, despite it being great weather. Let's hope they can get all that stuff done there. Just a quick note that I'm on with you till 4 o'clock. It's 4:15, by the way. Phil Gorn's here at 4 o'clock with Gola's Gargan. More Manx with Claire Nagale and Bobby Bob John Billy at 6. Then it's The Chill tonight with Chris Pearson at 7. And Sundown with Judith at 9.

Ron and Russell Mayall, Sparks, and the number one song, In Heaven, and Chic, and Le Freak on Manx Radio.

Well, it would be a few years before Sarah Brightman married Andrew Lloyd Webber, but there she was with Hot Gossip with the dance troupe in 1978. I lost my heart to a Starship Trooper. It's for John in Saddleston. 8 minutes before 4 o'clock in the 1970s with Liverpool Express.

0: Liverpool Express and You Are My Love in 1975, performed by Billy Kinsley of the Mercy Beats. And that was Andrea True, and that's it from Andy. Back next Sunday with more 70s.
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0: Hello, this is Andy Wint. The Department of Education, Sport and Culture runs our history, heritage, culture and language, Manx Sport and Recreation, the NSC, and the Newcastle Russian High School when it gets built. And it's next on Man in Line with Minister Daphne Kane, MHK, and Department Member Sarah Mulvey, MHK, and Paul Crane, MLC. As another academic year heads for the hills, how would you mark the department? What about those tiles at the NSC swimming pool? Are we attracting and retaining enough teachers? And why can't pupils go to the toilet during lessons? I'm Andy Wint, and you can talk to the DES. 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
2: Well, I was going to say fast to buy as Faltia Ruger's Gullus Gag, but I pressed the wrong button. But there we are. The weather. Let's get to the weather. Chirim is Gialdew, Lish Green, Jechach, the Keaton, as Nian, Hia, Nia, Hui, Fes, Naminach, Ludaka, Gus Fes, as Kekliach, as Temprela, Smoo, Shach, Celsius, Jeg. Be Shellen, Gialna, Greenach, on Morab, Merach, Esht, Higa, the Vay, Bajlak, Sanasta, Lesh, Flia, Chitrish, Sanasta, Beg, as Fod, the Higas, Jamert, Be Gia, Nia, Nishas, Menach, the Feson, as in 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the Jas Fess as Temprela Smoo Shay Celsius Jig Irina Grenia Keru Rosh Quig Merach as Lina Grenia Hark Minid Rosh Jai Jew. So, in English, on Spurl, dry and bright with hazy sunshine at times. The light to moderate northwest wind will soon fall light and variable, with a top temperature up to 17 degrees Celsius. Bright with some sunny spells tomorrow morning, then turning cloudy later in the afternoon, with rain arriving in the evening or overnight into Tuesday. Light to moderate east or southeast winds and temperatures up to 18 degrees Celsius. The outlook, a dull and cloudy start on Tuesday with the risk of coastal mist and fog patches in places and also some patchy rain for a time later in the day. Light south or southwesterly wind and temperatures of 16 degrees Celsius. Sunrise 4:45 tomorrow and sunset 9:52 p.m. today.
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2: A little bit of status quo to start the programme.

0: Yes, well, status quo. And Caroline. I understand Caroline is a song that the English supporters sing, so I don't know, is it that one? Probably isn't, is it? Text in, tell me, help me. I'm not familiar, but yes, status quo. Well, yesterday, Kurge and Kujak were out singing at Bagara, as I mentioned we would be on last week's programme. And I was asked on my way in, or was it on the way out? Way in or way out? I was asked anyway, had I dug me first earlies, started digging the first earlies yet? And the answer yesterday was no. But the answer today is yes. And by golly, they tasted good. Boiled them up, and then a big chunk of butter in on the top of the potatoes while they were still hot. And very, very nice they were too. And I also finished weeding all the onions and the garlic and the shallots and all the other things that we've got growing, which in itself is always a great task. The first weeding of the vegetable plot is always the tricky one. The second one, generally not quite so bad, but it'll depend on the weather, I suppose. And it does look as though we've got weed growing weather, and vegetable growing weather for that matter. Lots of it's not hot, dry sunshine for the next few days anyway, as you heard on the weather forecast. A little bit of moisture around in the forecast. Enough of that. Enough of the vegetable garden update. Next, we have Avanc, the Welsh band, with Traitha Bermau. And then Anpolka SAE. And this, I think, is one that Owen Williams... I don't think he composed it, but I think he's playing it. And if he's listening and he didn't play it, perhaps he could text in and let me know. So, yes, and of course a few adverts in the middle as well. So let's have a listen to Avanc, some adverts, and then Anpolka.
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0: And that was An Polka, S-A-E, and it says, according to the wonders of modern technology, AI overview, which I just I just googled An Polka S-A-E, and I got An Polka S-A-E, also known as An Polka S-A-E. Different spelling, there's an Irish spelling and a Manx spelling, is a lively folk instrumental track by musician Owen Williams, featured on his 2023 EP, Nastru an EP, Shaw. Nastru an EP, Shaw. Yes, that's it. And you can listen to that, or more tracks from that, on Spotify, Apple Music, or SoundCloud. The AI also goes on to say, if you meant the manufacturing method Polka, which is paired cell overlapping loops of card with authorization, this is a production control system used in high mix, low volume manufacturing. So you do learn something new every day, assuming, of course, that the AI is right. I know it's right about the Owen bit, Owen Williams, and that excellent piece of music that we heard. Anyway, enough of me rabbiting on. Andrew Newton has produced another video. Well, he's produced a few more videos, actually, but we're going to talk, I caught up with Andrew earlier in the week, and you're going to hear the parts of the interview, and we'll start with the first part. It's a very good place to start. So, fasta mai, Andrew, as falcher ugas gullas gagan.
1: Fasta mai, Phil, gura mai ed.
0: You were, just before we came on air there, you were giving me the context for what I'd done before, and we had done an interview, hadn't we?
1: That's correct, and very generously and helpfully you'd provided publicity to a project of mine, an aspiration, which is my YouTube channel, Lay Maninac, I'm Andrew Langan-Newton now. I'm a lawyer, a local amateur historian, you might say, and in this channel on YouTube, Lay Maninac, which is Manx Gaelic for Isle of Man Law, I explore the unique and rich history of the law and constitution of the Isle of Man, encompassing periods of time when particular laws might have presented themselves and events that took place around them, as well as the long narrative of the rich constitutional history, the Timwald, considered to be the oldest continuous legislature in the world. So that's what the intention I set out by setting up this channel about 8-9 months ago, and the research I do and then the videos I publish as a result. And I've been working on my next video, which I'm hopefully going to publish in the next week or two, and that's brought about this kind interview today.
0: And Lei Maninac, Leigh Maninac.
1: That's correct, yeah, and I recall in the last video I did struggle over it. But yeah, you could find it in YouTube, on YouTube, or on Google, I guess, or other search engines are available, via the searching Lay Maninac or Isle of Man Law, Andrew Langan-Newton. Hopefully one of those searches will bring up my YouTube channel and the videos that are available for the public.
0: So the next project then, tell us what that is, the next video, I should say.
1: So we are coming up, in Timwald Day is impending this year on the 6th of July, unusually not the 5th of July, because that's the Sunday. And
0: yes, we must be the only nation in the world that doesn't have its national day on a weekend, because it costs too much to pay for the staff to come in to service the ceremony.
1: Well, that's an insight as to why that is, and I certainly wasn't aware, but yeah, that's I guess. And then again, we are coming up to the many people will recognise, and certainly I comment in my video, it's 1979, the 1,000th anniversary millennium of Timwald, as considered to be the oldest continuous top legislature, and then we're coming up to 50 years since that date in 2029. And so my next video is on Timwald as an institution, to a degree what it is, but that's not the focus of the video, more about where it is sat as Timwald historically in the Isle of Man, where it sits today, And then also some commentary about how old it is, how we've gauged that age, and is it actually older than we think it is, coming up to 1,050 years? And certainly people will recognise Tynwald Hill in St John's as the place where we sit on the, where we come together on the 5th of July, or this year the 6th of July. And also the Wedding Cake building in Douglas, Mona's Bank, or the former Mona's Bank building. And every third Tuesday of the month, when Tynwald is sitting and it's not in recess, again, that's where we know Tynwald sat today. And people will be aware of other places where they think Tynwald might have sat, for example, Castle Rushen. That's been documented as the sitting of Tynwald historically, not today, Castle Rushen. Other places that are less widely known but are clearly documented to a degree as places where Tynwald has sat, for example, Kirkmichael, there was a sitting of Tynwald, and also in the Baldwin Valley, Keel Abbon, near St Luke's Church. Again, that's probably more widely known as a place where Tynwald had sat in the 15th century. But there are other places as well that we're aware of.
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0: This is Mark Corn with True Companion, and of course you were just listening there to Andrew Newton talking to us about Tynwald site, and we'll hear more from Andrew shortly.

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5: And that took me a bit by surprise there. That, of course, is our cue for the Manx track and indeed for the weather. Well, the weather. I can do the weather, yes. So, chirim is gael dew leis grian diechach na ceatan, as bi shellan gael na grianach on merach, eist higedd of a bodgelach san asta, leis fliachet rish san asta begars, fod na hig as jamert bi tajach mol as bodgelach on jamert, leis gau on the bi keyes listen na mara as kei chew on spool hammers flia pishach rish tamult na summer salay. So, dry and bright with hazy sunshine at times, bright with some sunshine.

0: And there we go, that was Brule, and I should have given you a warning, really, shouldn't I? I really should, because that was a bit of a one for a jigging about the the kitchen table. Jigging about the kitchen table. And yes, a mighty track there by Brule. So, right, what was I going to tell you about? Yes, I know what it is. I know exactly what it is. It is time for these boys.
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0: And I can tell you that Cirtain Cuaidhreach are singing again at St Thomas's on the 17th of June. So that's this Thursday. Is it this Thursday? I think it's this Thursday anyway. This Thursday, the 17th. Oh no, it's Wednesday. It's Wednesday it is. Wednesday, almost Thursday, the day before, isn't it? Yes, the day before Thursday. Let me start that again. Yes, Cirtain Cuaidhreach are singing at St Thomas's on the 17th of June. They'll be singing some songs in Manx, maybe a few in English, reciting some poems and all of that sort of thing. So well worth getting along to that. And let's just have a look at the What's On guide. You've missed the Southern Vintage. I think that's just drawn to a close. Mind Your Language, of course, the wonderful exhibition at the Manx Museum, all about the Manx language, that's on all this week. Catching the Boat, an exhibition at Jerby. Let's have a look at that. Yes, that's 10 till 4, runs till Sunday the 27th of September, looking at the golden age of the Manx seaside holiday exemplified by the Louise Wayne postcard cats, which were yesterday's joyful and reliable emails. Looking at the famous Isleman seaside, I've read that already, the early 1900s saw the golden age of Manx tourism. So if you want to find more about that and have tea, cake and bonnag, fruit pies, fruit loaves and other Jerby cakes, then 23rd of May, that's 23rd of May to the 6th of June, it says there, but it also says runs till Sunday the 27th of September. Anyway, you might get some cake, but you'll certainly get the exhibition if what I'm reading is correct. And don't forget, Cirtain Cuaidhreach, Wednesday the 17th of June, St Thomas's at 7:45.
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0: And there we go, Genesis with Hanathom Downland. I can't dance. Yes, in Gilg, well, there's two words. Downland is one word for dancing, and Rinkechen is another. The Rinke, maybe. So Hanathom Rinke, I can't dance, or Hanathom Downland, I cannot dance. Well, enough of that. Andrew Newton has been touring all the Tynwald sites, and after we'd finished, we'll come to that later. Wait a minute, I'm sure I mentioned this in the interview. Yes, Andrew. Andrew is talking about the Tynwald sites. And do we know why some of these places were chosen? Because Keelabban, that's kind of up in the hills, really, isn't it? And you'd wonder why a site like that would be chosen. Apart from anything else in the summertime, the midges must have been terrible.
1: Yes, and actually that site is very interesting, Baldwin, for many reasons. So in the Gaelic historical calendar, we have Evolden at the start of May, welcoming the summer, and the celebrations recently in Peel with the Evolden Festival, winter meeting summer and the big battle on the beach there. And there is some suggestion that the term Baldwin is similar to the term Balden, coming from Evolden, and that there might have been a site in that May period in the Gaelic calendar, the Celtic calendar, where the community would have come together, and it wouldn't have been just as we might just expect on the third Tuesday, a legislative sit-in, but more akin to the Tynwald Day sit-in, where you'd have a fair, you'd have the whole community coming together, not just to recognise maybe a new ruler or the acceptance of laws or the resolution of disputes, but also a fair to celebrate the community, to the rewards off the farming, etc. And there's very healthy evidence that they were similar festivals in Celtic Gaelic Ireland as well. Sorry, pre-Nordic Ireland, in a festival and a judicial and legislative sitting called the Enoch. Again, my pronunciation is probably widely inaccurate, but we can compare our history of understanding of the Isle of Man system to the Celtic system pre-Viking, and that does give us some clear indication that, or support, maybe some might say circumstantial, some might say more substantive evidence about the Baldwin site. And as to go back to your original point as to why it would have sat there, well, we know it was very close to the Royal Way, what we call today as the Millennium Way, or the path going from the north of the island to the south of the island. And we can see there were specific places in the island where there were Nordic settlements, and there were also pre-Nordic Celtic settlements, and we know in Macleod there was a very rich place of learning at that pre-Viking period, up to the Viking period, and also in the north there was very strong Nordic settlements as well, and then we have those settlements in the south as well, that opportunity for a road between the north and the south and the connection would support the Baldwin site as that, not just a one-off sitting like we've got documented in the 15th century, but might have maybe pre that period when we don't have written records as a more substantive place of sitting. And there is some very strong Celtic terms, Gaelic terms in that area that support that as well. There is a term that is very similar a Celtic Gaelic site for a hill of judgment just south off the Baldwin site, and there is a separate farmstead in the vicinity called Ballabrew, and Balla being place off and Brew being the pre-Nordic name for a judge. So a brew was the Manx term, and we know it's isolated to Manx. It doesn't necessarily directly come from Irish Gaelic, for example, or Brythonic terms, but it's very similar in its construction to an Irish judge, which is known as the Brehon from the Brehon Laws. Again, my pronunciation is probably inaccurate. So there is some, unusually, as you point to, the site is maybe very isolated, but at that time we know that Braddon was a very significant place for Vikings. We've got a lot of evidence for Vikings in the Braddon vicinity, and Baldwin is not that far away. So it could have just been a compromise in a meeting place between the north and the south.
0: Indeed it could. Well, we'll hear a lot more from Andrew, or the second half of the interview, so two more parts to come in the second hour. But next, Big Yellow Taxi by Joni Mitchell, and Aquarius, Let the Sun Shine In, which it's doing.

0: Hello, this is Andy Wint. The Department of Education, Sport and Culture runs our history, heritage, culture and language, Manx Sport and Recreation, the NSC, and the new Castle Russian High School when it gets built. And it's next on Man in Line with Minister Daphne Kane, MHK, and Department Member Sarah Maltby, MHK, and Paul Crane, MLC. As another academic year heads for the hills, how would you mark the department? What about those tiles at the NSC swimming pool? Are we attracting and retaining enough teachers? And why can't pupils go to the toilet during lessons? I'm Andy Wint, and you can talk to the DESC on Man in Line tomorrow at midday on Smart Devices, on air, online, on Manx Radio.
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0: Well, apologies to the texters into the programme. I've only just managed to liven up the email. But I will respond to Graham, I will respond to Kenla, and I will respond to the person asking for a translation of a long field into Manx. But DAB, Linje, Graham Glick, as Radio FM, by Dulish, uns Elian Bannon, this is Manx Radio, sure, Radio Bannon.
1: Fastamai, I'm Sean Cowper. Here are the stories making the headlines on the Isle of Man today. A former MHK has accused the Chief Minister of publicly belittling and demeaning the Manx Parliament during the debate over the assisted dying bill. Quintin Gill, who represented Rushen between 2001 and 2011, sent an open letter to Alfred Cannon claiming his behaviour has been inappropriate and unworthy of any Chief Minister. An organisation that represents doctors on the Isle of Man claims a recent vote of no confidence led to the resignations of Manx Care's chief executive and chair. The medical staff committee says 88% of its members voted no in a vote of no confidence. Electronic payment cards and vouchers issued by Treasury are among the options being considered as an alternative to MyCard. MyCard payments ended for the majority of users on the island last year, with only a small number continuing to collect payments using the service. Manx professional boxer Jade Burden is the new Commonwealth Silver Super Featherweight champion. The Grenade defeated Katie Smith in a title fight. And Hospice Isle of Man has received more than £3,100 thanks to a partnership between B&Q on the island and the charity fundraising scheme Pennies. The donation is made up of hundreds of small customer contributions collected at the checkout. That's all for now. You can stay up to date by following Manx Radio on social media or going to manxradio.com.
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0: Well, Chirmus Gyal, Jew, Lesh Green, Jechach, the Kirtan. Nian here, Nia Hui, Fairs, the Minach, Ludica, Gus Fairs, as Kirkliach, as Temprela Smooth, Shark Celsius Jeg. 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And Riet, B Tajak Mollus Bajalak on Jamert, Lesh Gow on the B KS Listen the Mara, as K Chu on Spool, Hammers Fia Pishak Ris Tamult Nasama Saleh, B Gia Nia As Najas Fersus Temprelus, Smoo She Celsius Jagiri Nagrenia Keru Rush Queg Merach, as Lai Nagrenia Harkmanad Rush Jai Jew. Dry and bright with hazy sunshine at times, the light to moderate northwest wind will soon fall light and variable with a top temperature of up to 17 degrees Celsius. Bright with some sunny spells tomorrow morning, then turning cloudy later in the afternoon with rain arriving in the evening or overnight into Tuesday. Light to moderate east or southeast winds and temperature up to 18 degrees Celsius. The outlook, a dull and cloudy start on Tuesday with the risk of coastal mist and fog patches in places and also some patchy rain for a time later in the day. Light south or southwesterly wind and temperatures of 16 degrees Celsius. Sunrise 4:45 tomorrow, sunset 9:52 p.m. today.
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0: Well, what I was going to say was apologies to Graham. Graham had texted in and I missed it. Saying what a beautiful track the Mark Cohen track was earlier, True Companion, and it was. I thought it was a lovely piece of music, that. Not one I was familiar with. And also, Graham loved the Manx track, Perfect for a Gentle Jig Around the Living Room. Well, that's marvellous. Kenla has also texted in, and he wants to promote his programme on Thursday. I heard a bit of the Island Life programme, New World, Old Ways, last Thursday. I must catch up with the rest of it, but very, very good. And then we also have a request from Shirley and Sean for a translation of Long Field into Manx. So I'll come to that shortly. But first, the footy didn't work out too bad for Scotland, I believe.

0: stirring stuff, isn't it? Absolutely. And well done to Scotland. Unless I've misread, I think they might have won a football match last night, which is a good thing. Well, I missed a What's On, of course. Apologies to the Mariners. The Laxey Methodist Chapel, Sunday the 14th, that's tonight, at 6:30 p.m. And that is the Mariners service. And get along to the Methodist Chapel. I was hoping to go, but it's been one of those weeks, so I haven't quite got round to it. But next Sunday, if you're that way inclined, Kirkmichael Church on Sunday the 21st of June. That's another one that you could get to if you were that way inclined. But let's get back to the messages and the texts. And I had a request from Shirley and Sean for a translation of Longfield into Manx. And my initial thinking was Ma Liawa. And Ma Liawa is basically a long field. Ma in Manx, it's actually spelled M-A-G-H-E-R. Ma is, but it's pronounced Ma. The G-H is a sound in the middle, so Ma. It tends to be just Ma nowadays. Ma Liawa, the long field. There are lots of other fields, field names, but I think that's probably the right one. It depends what kind of a field it is. If it's a boggy field, then it would have a different name to if it was a nice, rich, dry, productive field. The field next to the house tends to be called a nye, the nye field, as they're often called in Manx English. So a nye, the home field or the field next to the house. So if it was a long field next to the house, it might be a nye liawa, it might be. So there's an option, an alternative to you, but tends to be Ma Liawa would be a long field. And yes, that's that. Gairies tend to be damper sort of boggy sorts of fields, but the Ma is a good one. I think we'll stick with Ma Liawa. So that was what Sean and Shirley were asking. Graham loved the beautiful track Flower of Scotland. Loved that. Through my heart, what's he saying? Through my heart still rests with our beloved, although my heart, sorry, open the email and read it, you fool. Though my heart still rests with our beloved Elian Vannon, always, well, of course, and as does mine, but it is very stirring to hear Flower of Scotland, particularly when they've got something to celebrate, which they have at the moment. Well, let's hear from Andrew Newton again. This is the third part of the interview I did with him about Tynwald sites. The other thing that you're revealing in your video is that there are maybe sites that we're not so familiar with for Tynwald sittings.
1: Exactly. There is some, and the evidence for these sites are certainly less strong, more open to question, and more circumstantial, but they certainly do point to a site in the vicinity of Douglas and a site in the south. I've always pondered upon the absence of a real convincing area in the south of the island for a Tynwald site. We've got Castle Rushen, but that was a significant site much later, as you say, the 15th, 16th, 17th centuries, when the castle was well developed, and by then the Darbys, the Stanleys, were the first kings of the Isle of Man and then lords of the Isle of Man, and that was their, when they were in the island, that was one of their strongholds. So it is understandable as a site for Tynwald later, but pre-15th century, why there was certainly significant Viking presence in the south of the island. We've got settlements, sites such as Balladool pointing to that, Ronald's Way as well. There was a significant battle at Ronald's Way. So why wasn't there a Tynwald site? We've got significantly earlier evidence, Iron Age evidence from places like South Barul to point to significant settlements in the south. Why wasn't there a Tynwald site in the south? And we know from evidence in Ireland that as well as central sites for these Unacs, where these where these legislative events, judicial events and fairs came together, that there were also localised sites as well as centralised sites. Why wasn't there one? But there is some evidence that I've come across to point to one in the south of the island as well, which I'll talk about in my video, which again could be open to criticism for the limited evidence we have to it. But
0: we love a bit of speculation on this programme.
1: Yeah.
0: It's good. Indeed we do. I don't know who that last fellow was talking. Right, what I forgot to do, of course, was to spell Leabhar when I was giving Ma Leabhar, the long field, the translation. So Ma is M-A-G-H-E-Y, and Leabhar is L-I-A-U-Y-R, that's it. Yes, I knew I'd get there in the end. No, I've just lost it on the screen. That was the only thing. Yes, there we are. Ma, so M-A-G-H-E-R is Ma, M-A-G-H-E-R, and Leabhar, L-I-A-U-Y-R. So that's long field. Right, this is a great one, this. I've been thinking that for years this should be my anthem or my intro whenever I do a programme. And you'll understand why shortly. Since You've Been Gone by Rainbow is coming up next. And then after that, we'll have Rhythm Ecstasy by Banturith Kaluvu. Banturith Kaluvu. And that's by Saindavi, a wonderful singer, Indian singer, you may be surprised to learn. But some adverts in the middle. But yes, first of all, Since You've Been Gone.
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7: 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Gullah's Garkin, brought to you by the Gaelic Broadcasting Committee.

0: 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Manx Radio.
1: And presumably it's not the top of Barul where Mananan was supposed to have resided. And maybe that's another site.
2: I did come across some evidence from maybe the 19th century, 18th century, speculating around South Barul as a site for a Timwald because of some mounds that were found there that kind of replicated what Timwald Hill would have looked at. But I think it's quite easy to dismiss that as a site. Whilst Baldwin is an isolated site, this would seem one that would certainly not be convincing to come together to hold a fair or a judicial assembly or a legislative assembly. So, it's fascinating what we can still learn together today from metal detecting and excavating these sites. Certainly even limited Ogham scripture that we can find or text can reveal a great amount about certainly Viking times or pre-Viking times, and there is much that can be discovered that can inform our understanding.
1: And one of the unusual sites, which I don't know whether you've thought about this for your video or not, of course, was I sat as a Timwald member at three different sites. I sat on Timwald Hill. Obviously, I sat in the Timwald Chamber in Douglas, the one we know. But of course, while that was all being redeveloped, which took 2 or 3 years, we sat in St George's Court. And that was where Timwald was I can't remember the date now, but certainly for I'm sure it was at least 2 years we were sat in there. So there's another one you could maybe add to your video.
2: Well, that's very helpful because I have to confess it's not in the current video.
1: Yeah.
2: So I am grateful for that.
1: A sequel then to the video.
2: I might have to have a very short postscript explaining omissions on my own, and there are certainly, there may have been periods when, such as what you've pointed to, St. George's Court.
1: But of course, I suppose what that demonstrates is when circumstances require you to find a different site, you find a different site. You know, it's Timwald is the legislative assembly. It's not the building necessarily that in our case now. I quite fancy having a Timwald down here. Oh yes, there's a lovely big field there, and there'd be plenty of places for the merchants to, and there'd be a great spot down there for the sword fights. And yeah. I can well imagine in former times Timwald members having those sorts of discussions.
2: Well, that's very helpful, and it really does come to the point which I'm trying to make with these videos about the evolution. So there are consistent themes throughout this period about how Timwald relates to the people of the Isle of Man and the nation as a whole, and also its evolution, how it's evolved to reflect different themes that are relevant to different periods of life. And then interesting and intriguing and being curious to what then are those consistent themes and are they still relevant today? And what are those themes that have maybe lost or have been diminished in the passage of time? And so certainly the objective of this channel as a whole is to create an opportunity for the wider public to explore these things and to help inform the conversations that we face today.
1: Well, I look forward to watching the video when it's out. And tell us again, how do we find it?
2: So it's hosted on YouTube. Its title is Leigh Maninach, which is L-E-I-G-H, Maninach, M-A-N-N-I-N-A-G-H. And that means Isle of Man Lore in Manx Gaelic. And my name's Andrew Langan-Newton. I'm the publisher of those videos. And they are for general consumption. They don't represent legal advice or anything of that nature. And I encourage the population, anyone listening to them, giving me the time to hear me out on those points, to contact me, to

0: Colin Gelna Green Achon Mocha. Mara Merach Melishal, Est Higgad of a Bajulak Sonasta. Dry and bright with hazy sunshine at times today, bright with sunny spells tomorrow morning, then turning cloudy later in the afternoon with rain arriving. And the Manx track, Man and Veg Veen by Skeel.
1: Gallas Garkin, brought to you by the Gaelic Broadcasting Committee.

0: And that was Skeel with Manon Vegveen. Dear little Isle of Man. Well, I think a wonderful song, a really proper Manx song about going out in the fishing and eventually coming back after a season's fishing and having plenty of ale in Tai Chwiganvua in Big Quiggan's house. And Skeel, of course. Wonderful band, I would say that, wouldn't I? Having been one of their singers. Well, Kenla was on, and he said, Aye, Philly, is the promo for this Thursday's Island Life New World Old Ways on your system there for a plug? Well, unfortunately, it's not, and I did hunt for it, and I just couldn't find it anywhere, so maybe you need to get on to the Radio Manx people, Kenla, and see where it's got to. Anyway, he says, it's episode 6, so that's this Thursday at 6:30, I think it is. And he has Jane Prescott talking about herbalism and original medicine. And so that's from David Kinler, sometimes of this programme. And yes, I heard part of his last Thursday programme, which was very, very good indeed. And I must catch up with the rest of it. So that's from Kinler this Thursday, New World, Old Ways. Graham loved to loves a jig and has suggested Celtic Woman, Ballroom of Romance, which I shall look up for the next programme. And he also liked Rainbow. Let's Rock, Man. And yes, did you get the since you've been gone bit there? Right, next, this fella.
1: My name is Joe Wolfe. I'm a lecturer at University College Cork in the Department of Early Medieval Irish.

0: And you are here to give a talk to the Isle of Man Natural History and Antiquarian Society. I guess I'm seeing it up on the board there, Language and Identity in Early Manx Lore.
1: Yes, I am. So this talk is emerging out of some work I am completing on a short monograph, which should be released this December to be able to celebrate the Year of Manx Language, on early Manx law within its Anglo-Irish context.
0: And for those of us who probably only know about early Manx law as a few extracts about how the Tynwald ceremony worked and things like that, tell us about early Manx law.
1: Yeah, it's a really fascinating bit of legal material. It survives from the year 1417 to the year 1430, and it overlaps with the reign of John Stanley II. Essentially, upon assuming the throne, he comes to suppress a rebellion in the year 1417, very charitably speaking, reorients the Manx legal tradition away from presumably its oral character. We have essentially no material from the pre-Stanley tradition to something more in line with how he was used to administering his realm back in Northern Britain, and his father was used to administering his realm in Ireland. So my study as of recently is about trying to reframe that early material, essentially trying to look at everything else that isn't what's popularly paid attention to with the Tynwald ceremony, but what are the other stuff stuck on to that tradition.
0: And tell us about the other stuff then. What are the highlights for you, would you say?
1: The highlights are a lot of odd little bits where Stanley's trying to impose what I argue are novel legal mechanisms for being able to control the movement of primarily goods to and from the Isle of Man, partially in relation to trying to suppress any further rebellion, which is the reason why he's there to begin with, but also to make his accounts on Man legally legible in the same way that his accounts over in Britain and his father's estates in Ireland would have been. So these little details are about imposing new forms of tax, regulating marriage in a novel way, controlling the ability for people to move, various small techniques which would eventually become mainstream within Irish and English law, but were essentially kind of experimented with on the Isle of Man first, which makes it a great case study within the history of British legal traditions.
0: So we were trailblazers in the Isle of Man then?
1: Oh, absolutely. Absolutely.
0: And so you describe novel. I mean, novel as in it didn't exist elsewhere at the time, but from what you're saying, things began to be introduced in other places after they were introduced here.
1: Essentially, yes. So a lot of legal reform that happens across the late 15th century in England and in Scotland is driven by these marcher lords, these justiciars, of which the Stanleys were one of them, where they take a very pragmatic approach to creating new mechanisms of administration. And once they're proven on the field, so to speak, then they're brought into the mainstream English and Scottish bureaucracies. And Man really is one of these case studies because it exists at the intersection of so many different traditions.
0: And that was Dr. Joe D'Ambrosio Wolfe, who spoke to the antiquarians on Saturday, the second half of that interview. Coming up after this, Everything Must Go by the Manic Street Preachers.

0: And you said the laws that you're particularly interested in date from 1470 to the 1430s, was it? What happened after that?
1: Well, essentially, Stanley's reign comes to an end, although he dies a few years later. And it's not until the early 1500s that we see the return to administrating in a very paper-intensive way, so to speak. Partially what I'll talk about today towards the end is what happens. Why do we have this gap here? And it corresponds, as far as I can tell, to the collapse of a certain type of record-keeping, which is keeping rolls, which is a very medieval practice, in a transition towards keeping books, which doesn't fully complete until the beginning of the 16th century. So what is more than likely happening is, if we have material, it's not surviving because the original doesn't, but by the time the 16th century comes to pass, record keeping changes to a form which is more permanent, and therefore the Manx legal tradition as we know it can survive year to year to year.
0: One of the things we know that happens on a every Tynwald Day is the laws are promulgated both in English and in Manx. Is there any Manx Gaelic reference anywhere in any of this?
1: Just a tiny, tiny bit, and that is the other bit of which I'm speaking on and will be highlighted quite a bit in the forthcoming book. It's clear that Manx is being used within the legal practices and within Tynwald Day itself, but the new English governors of the island don't know how to make sense of it. So they very crudely try and preserve or translate these concepts into their language of record keeping, which is primarily English, secondarily Latin. So while the documents preserve hardly anything, essentially only two words, we can, by doing a close reading, get a better sense of the logic behind why those elements are being preserved. It's only later, a few centuries later, that Manx returns in a very public and visible manner to the process of administration. But at least during that first bit of Stanley governance, they're not interested in preserving Manx. In fact, they're explicitly interested in trying to make it as English as possible. And so that's why it's somewhat suppressed within the textual record.
0: And you've mentioned the book there. When do you think roughly we're likely to be able to buy copies of that?
1: The hope is for it to be on sale in December. This a lot comes down to the publisher and then the final timeline for getting it to print. But it'll be coming out with Cork University Press, and we're trying to make a final date of December so that it can correspond with the Year of Manx Language, a nice celebratory volume.
0: And just in time for Christmas.
1: Exactly. Good gift. Well, maybe not the best gift, but I want someone might enjoy it. Yeah,
0: I'm sure they will. Well, I'm very much looking forward to the talk. Is there an absolute favourite bit of Manx law that you've discovered here? Is there a particular clause or element to any of the laws that you think this is quite special?
1: Well, it's one particular word that I'm going to be discussing at length. I don't want to give too much away ahead of time, but it's a preservation, arguably, of the only bit of Manx Gaelic we can reconstruct from the medieval period. It's written in a really bizarre form, because, again, it's the English trying to write it down. But it is a good indicator that whatever is happening in pre-Stanley Isle of Man is aligning quite closely with what's happening in Ireland at roughly the same time. So it kind of proves in an indirect way that Ireland and Man are operating in a very similar context. And that, to me, is very exciting.
0: And it's also exciting for me as a Manx Gaelic scholar, because as far as we know, there's very little written evidence for the Manx language at all prior to Bishop Phillips's translation of the prayer book. And we know that Manx must have been written down, because Manx was the language of the people, and there were courts and presentments to ecclesiastical courts and all this sort of stuff going on, and then this must have been recorded. But we can only guess at what kind of language, what kind of spelling system was used.
1: Yeah, it's and really we are still in the position of guessing. But in my mind, it's about using the little data we have to make really educated observations. And in the case of this single fragment, this single word that survives, we have enough there to be confident, and that is exciting to me.
0: Well, the lecture theatre is beginning to fill up, but I don't want to disturb people's potential for having excited pre-lecture chatter. So, Goramayo Sanlorum, thanks for talking to us.
1: Thank you very much. I appreciate it.
2: And the word that Dr. Joe Wolf was coy about telling us about was a word that appears in one of those very early laws, and that is something very similar to the Irish Taoiseach. And he was suggesting that we had carers feed, or Taoiseach, Taoiseachan, I suppose. That was pretty much what the suggestion was. And very interesting suggestions is too. Well, Stuart says, Has a Gan Mara, always listening, and any chance of English Rose by Paul Weller. Reception is particularly good in the Isles of Walney since we got back from Cronksumuck. For Judith Allison and Molly the Lurcher, Yamat is cheers in Brittany. Well, unfortunately, I haven't got time. 9 million bicycles from Katie Malua, lovely day from Bill Withers, and then Bobby Bob is going to tell us all about Claire Nagale. Got a mouse on Geister Grish Gullers Gagger.

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5: It'll be fine with lengthy spells of sunshine this evening with light or variable winds. Sunset will be at 9:52 this evening. There'll be clear spells overnight and the winds will settle to become a moderate to fresh east or southeasterly overnight with a minimum temperature of 11 degrees Celsius. Sunrise will be at 4:45 tomorrow morning. There'll be bright or sunny spells to start tomorrow, then cloud will be increasing through the day. There'll be a moderate, though locally fresh to start with, east or southeast wind. The top temperature will be 18 degrees Celsius. And the outlook is for bright or sunny spells to start on Tuesday, but then an increasing risk of coastal mist and fog developing. It'll become cloudy later with a few outbreaks of rain. There'll be a moderate south-southwest wind, and the highest temperature will be 16 degrees Celsius.
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0: She Clernigale Viscoltaya Carnish is Bavalium Osaltica. My name is Robert Gooding Carswell, Robert Carslach.
1: Have you ever heard tell of old Bobby Bob?
0: And I'm here to bring you this bilingual programme, Clernigale, which is partly in the English language, as once Perti Sahilg, and in part it's in the Manx Gaelic, Chinyin Amera, the mother tongue of Alan Vanning, the Isle of Man. As Banachtan de Drish. The Isle of Man Times from June 1876, and from later in that year, which is 150 years ago, and from some subsequent years, gives pieces of news which, pieced together, provide a sidelight on something that's not there, and the probable reason why it's not there. Ten skeelein as chaglan abrerachin grim chion abrer serge tri, ten edden, Enrich Boer Nigerian viscorde B. Yindazach, Poga Drummer, Ash de Sumna Saiduran, Ed vis Sumna Gunnan Mura, as Karn vis Legal Bolachan. I was putting some albums back on a shelf when I thought, well, I'll use some of them to provide pieces of music for this edition of Clernigale. And to start with, here's the voice of Scottish singer Dick Gochan and The Freedom Come All Ye. Tawas geis jachrish, Radio Vanning, Stasiun and Asiun, with skull or scalia mach by Dulish, Alan Vanning.

It was Hamish Henderson who wrote the words of the Freedom Chorale in 1960 to a pipe tune that he'd heard at the Battle of Anzio in 1944. That was John McLellan's The Bloody Fields of Flanders. Fred Morrison played the pipes on that recording, with the harps of Patsy Seddon and Mary McMaster, and the guitar and voice of Dick Gochan, the Freedom Chorale. The Isle of Man Times in June 1876 gave over several columns to visitors' lists, and the lists give the name of the people where the owners of places that people stayed at, and they gave the name of the proprietor of the establishment. Then it named the people who'd come to the island and where they'd come from. So we have, for example, amongst the proprietors, Mr. R. Corkles, 10 St. George's Street, and Mrs. Anderton's, 14 Belmont Terrace, Mrs. Keggs, 6 Mona Street, Mr. Thomas Quay's, 42 Circular Road, and, of course, various other places. And there we find that the people who were staying there were the likes of Mr. W. Andrews, Bolton, Mr. F. Cripps, Liverpool, and Miss Cripps, ditto, Mr. and Mrs. Gardner, Manchester. However, in this particular edition, the first entry is this: at the Peveril Hotel, Mr. John Coleman, Queen's Theatre, London. And elsewhere in this edition of the Isle of Man Times are other pieces which also refer to John Coleman. Now, John Coleman had been born in Derby in 1831, so at this stage of his life in 1876 he'd have been in his mid-40s. 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I'm visiting in Cruniach a few years ago was the Breton band and 3D Pop, but of the four members here, it's only the voice of Angela Leroux-Pascoe and the guitar of Tristan Le Breton that we hear in this piece.

from their album Marie-Louise by the Breton band and 3D Pop. On that track we heard just two of the usual four-piece lineup. That was Bally's. 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John Coleman was apprenticed to an architect, but at 15 became stage-struck watching the great actor-manager William Charles McCready at Drury Lane. John Coleman then performed in various plays before going on to manage his own companies in Sheffield and Leeds, and it was only in 1876 itself that he took on the management of the Queen's Theatre in London, but here he is staying at the Peveril Hotel in Douglas in June 1876 and recording his home address as the Queen's Theatre London. In fact, he subsequently went on to manage the Olympic Theatre in London and the famous Drury Lane Theatre. He's described as a sound and reliable actor, but never rose to recognition amongst the greats of the Victorian stage, and it was as a manager that he made his mark. But he was very popular, a keen observer of life with an alert sense of humour, and people enjoyed his company. And he also wrote for the stage, and published a memoir shortly before his death in 1904, and that was called 50 Years of an Actor's Life.

0: That was Manx band King Hjorli having a continental stomp from their album Nish. And we'll hear more from King Hjorli as Nish later on as well. A Cartnish Sjordan Kjusta Heishinen.
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0: Stasiwn yn asiwn ta Radio Fanning, ysi Claire na Gael fysr Clash yn Carnish, Meryn Pyn, Robert Gydyn Corswell, Robert y Corslach.
6: Did they ever hear tell of old Bobby Bob?
0: Fod yw Clash yn Claire na Gael rhys fy siacht yn lwgdi gwyl yr sgeliau mach yn chi'r tio, yw'r ysgol gos yn y deg y Radio Fanning, ys brw y craman eich rhys, ys yr ôl o ddehen mynd ni yw ffedyn Claire na Gael yn sien. To Claire Nagel Rageddon more podcast news, Mr. Rageddon Nasty, through Dinidega Radio Vanning Reach, na through Kieradron Podcast Elia, Apple Podcasts, Amazon Audible, Spotify, Google Podcasts, TuneIn, na Alexa. On the same page as the visitors lists in this edition of the Isle of Man Times, there's one of the columns of news which is headed Local, and that includes this. Proposed New Theatre. Mr. John Coleman has concluded an agreement to purchase, from the new street board, 6 plots on the Loch Parade, adjoining Callow Slip, for the purpose of erecting a new theatre, etc. The price is £960. We understand that there have been, during the week, several other applications for plots on the shore. Now, Callow Slip was the old slipway running down from Sand Street, or Strand Street used to be known, and it ran down onto the shore, and the old sea wall was on the seaward side of Sand Street, and a portion of it, the Boora, still stands behind the Promenade Methodist Church. In 1874, work was started to build a new sea wall further east, out into the bay, out from the Boora. In less than a year, by June of 1875, the new sea wall was built so that an area of reclaimed land became available, and this is where John Coleman was purchasing lots. How does to me frail a poga drum ashore, doot and tras frair as you ven frints when the ben hoosieger, can neiden thou goil al rush vegs a cledden sail? Is there any salzig a marchi, na throwin yindesach for colchondrish? 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The members of the Cornish group of singers Ol and Gwella, which means all the best, are also members of the Newquay Male Boys Choir. Here they sing the well-known Cadgwith Anthem.

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I mentioned the Promenade Methodist Church. Its predecessor on that site was known as Loch Parade Methodist Church. The development of the new sea wall to reclaim land in Douglas Bay was sufficiently developed by June of 1875 that the Lieutenant Governor Henry Broome Loch and his wife were driven in their carriage along its whole length, and it became known initially as Loch Parade, later becoming the Loch Promenade, and it was subsequently further widened. There was considerable development along it, including the aforementioned Loch Parade Methodist Church, and it was the sale of the reclaimed land that paid for all the works. This then was the area which attracted the attention of the actor-manager, John Coleman, who, it says, concluded an agreement to purchase 6 plots on the Loch Parade, and that was at a cost of £960, and from the former Callow Slip, which itself was redeveloped as Regent Street. A sad loss just a few months ago was Irish singer Dolores Keane. Here she sings a traditional song in Irish, which she calls Hús a Gorta Chornoin.

Hús a Gortacharnoin, a song which also appears in other versions as Cuachin Leon Nevin, the Glen Nevin Cuckoo, about a lost love. And there's also a version of it in English, but there we heard it in Irish with the voice of Dolores Kane.

confer with the board relative to the purchase of lots on the Loch Parade, together with the additional piece of ground in the rear, with a view to the erection thereon of a theatre. The lots are those extending along Callow Slip from Duke Street to the Loch Parade, and three lots along the promenade extending towards the aquarium. Now, the aquarium had been proposed for, but not built by that time. I think it eventually was part of the buildings on the south side of Victoria Street, which also included Noble's Baths, though at that time there was a possibility of its being further north along the Loch Parade somewhere behind where the former hospital and dispensary stood in Sand Street, later Strand Street. 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

0: One of the visitors to Uncruniac this year will be Welsh harp player Delyth Jenkins. There she was playing harp as a member of the Welsh trio, as it was at that time, Abba Jabba, as they celebrated the voyage of Madoc, Tithe Madog, to North America.
1: Hello, this is Andy Wint. 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As another academic year heads for the hills, how would you mark the department? What about those tiles at the NSC swimming pool? Are we attracting and retaining enough teachers? And why can't pupils go to the toilet during lessons? I'm Andy Wint, and you can talk to the DES. 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

0: Shodot Stashun and Ashun Shins on Shigaris Radio Banning as Cardness Shodot Clernigail. She Robert Curtin and I'll be Shigar Koi Mish, quite the Dunya Shen. She Robert Curtin Carswell Mish, Robert the Carslach Mutter.
1: Have you heard tell of Owl Bobby Bob?
0: Trevor and ye the Woolier ere a currit less than re, Renelly Jaily Gus Shamer for Lum Leddin the Hoonlach. As hugged ye queel as fess, as durte. Nish, gout toyach der robber. As man of velu, yorish morgens of ora, snew a coonlach showed away air, neo gethen bears. As renna heen duna doris, as dega ye on shen the lumurgan. As mersov a neen walker will your faggot on shen the sigh, as her doddy smunyan erna vechra yinuek. Son of Bioes. 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As chanel me tickle an acht the yun away. Esh durtin dun ye beg. Cray new cordau, mabim snew the hon. Early in 1976, John Coleman had taken over management of the Queen's Theatre in London. And again from this edition of the Isle of Man Times, Mr. Coleman on the Drama. Mr. Coleman's debut in artistic life in London appears to have created some sensation. The occasion selected was the dinner at the Freemasons Tavern of the General Theatrical Fund. The chairman was Mr. Albert de Rothschild, and the assemblage was a most brilliant and distinguished one. Mr. Coleman's health was given in connection with the drama, and there can be no doubt that his speech in reply was the event of the evening, which is then quoted. And it continues, "We may add as a postscript to this eloquent speech that, although Mr. Coleman will be unable to visit the island this season, he doesn't intend to abandon his friends here altogether, inasmuch as he has, during his late flying visit, purchased a splendid site from the new street board for his projected new theatre, which will be an ornament to the island." Now, in about 1958, Ian McLaughlin wrote a tune which he called Dr. Mackay's Farewell to Craigory, but it was used as a theme tune for a popular television series called The Dark Island. David Silver of Glasgow wrote a set of words for the tune in 1963, and this is Moira Anderson singing them.

The voice of Moira Anderson singing the lyrics that David Silver wrote to Ian McLaughlin's tune, which has become now well known as The Dark Island, so I'm afraid Dr. Mackay has said farewell to Craig Gorry forever, I should imagine. In September of 1876, there's a reference in the Isle of Man Times to Mr. John Coleman, who is well known in Douglas as the lessee for many years of the Theatre Royal. So evidently John Coleman and his company were coming to the island on a regular basis, and he'd been at the Theatre Royal as one of the places he performed. However, in November of 1876 comes a bombshell, and there's a report. Court of Bankruptcy. Re Mr. John Coleman. This debtor, who is a theatrical manager, has presented his petition for liquidation of his affairs with his creditors. He's described as of the Queen's Theatre, Longacre, and of Beaufort House, Beaufort Street, Strand. His debts are estimated at about £5,000, and his assets at £500, consisting of leases or agreements for the same of the Queen's Theatre and the Theatres Royal at York and at Lincoln, besides scenery, dresses, decorations at the former theatre, as likewise furniture and effects at his residence. His Honour granted the application and authorised the receiver to employ Mr. Coleman for the present to manage the Queen's Theatre. So hard times for John Coleman after all. 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Now, with the duo Rosé Le Breton recently, I mentioned that unusually Mathieu Le Breton played the banjo in Breton music, but in fact he was by no means the first, as here we hear Jacques-Yves Réaud, and he's playing his banjo in the group Les Ours du Scorf, with singers Gilbert or Gigi Bourdin and Laurent Jouin, the fiddle of Vange Landreau, and the guitar of Soig Seberil.

0: Lesur du Scorf, the Bears of the Scorf Valley in Morbihan in Brittany, who played particularly for children to dance and sing and interest them in Breton culture as a fun activity. And there they sang of Jean Renaud's apple trees that flourish and bud, but never produce apples. Dwrt yn dynnu beg rysyn ni'n y wylio'r. 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It looks as though things evidently picked up for John Coleman again as he went on to other London theatres, as we heard, and in 1879 he was back at the Victoria Hall in Douglas, and the following year back at the Theatre Royal. However, one suspects that his bankruptcy in late 1876 was the reason that the proposed theatre on Callow Slip and the Lock Parade didn't materialise after all, after he made his initial purchase of land for £960 in June of 1876. Claire Nagale. Between 7 and 9 you can enjoy the best in chill-out music for your Sunday evening with Chris Pearson, and then at 9 it's time for Sundown with Judith Lay. Claire Nagale comes to an end with more music from Manx band King Hjorley, and they'll be finishing with David Kilgallen's Alan Barbara. Ach, the jar out and treyer dit the chorkion er Claire Nagale Rish. And so, until the next time then, this is Robert Cutting Carswell, Robert Carslach.
1: Old Bobby Bob.
0: Wishing you a very good night, Eve, I'm a Creort, as Dutz, Mayerian Share.

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Oi, oi, welcome along. It's the Chill Out Show on Manx Radio. Chris Pearson with you through until 9 each and every Sunday. Thanks very much to Bob for clearing the gale. He'll be back same time, same place next week. We just played Two Lanes with Malta Martin, In Emotion. New track we've been playing for a few weeks. And ahead of that, a classic from Nora and Pure with Come With Me, the original mix. Chill continues this Sunday evening, mid-June, with a new track from Nox Van and Marsh. This is Nemora.

sun, the Mediterranean blue in the sky, the children running on the beach that day, the killdeer birds marching in formation down to the sea and back, down to the sea and back. When my memory wanders, as it does when bad things happen, I put a seashell down.

A man called Adam, that's Barefoot in the Head on the Chill Out Show. Not live this week, pre-recorded. I'm away doing some Royal Air Force Reserve stuff. Back to the live stuff again next week. By the way, if you'd like a copy of the playlist for the Chill Out Show, do drop me a line. chill@manxradio.com and I'll add you to the distribution list and you'll get a copy of the playlist sent out until you've had enough of it, basically. chill@manxradio.com. Keeping it fresh and new now with Dust and Paradise. This is Pieces of You.

in the desert. 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

0: It's a new track from French 79 called The Adventurer. We play Dust in Paradise Pieces if you're ahead of that, and we've music on the way from Underworld next.
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It's all-

It's a brand new track from Ellie and Fur. It's called Further. And ahead of that, Mod and Voice of Babylon with Feel Love. So if you'd like a copy of the playlist sent out to you, just drop me a line over the next 7 days, chill@maxradio.com, and I'll add you into that distribution list. Heading up towards 8 o'clock with Satin Jackets and Panama, a new track called Tell Me Lies. And we'll do that after this, a chill classic from Saint Etienne. 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

0: Chilling on a Sunday evening, we just played a track from Hugo Cantera along with Ellie and Fur. That was Fire to the Water. We played something new from Ellie and Fur in the first hour as well. Brand new first play for Further. Robert Miles' Fable, the Dream version, just ahead of that, getting hour two of Chill underway for this week. Chris Pearson with you, rounding off your weekend or your workend, keeping it fresh now. First place, Sol Umbra and Arenza. 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

Chicane with Tracy Ackerman on vocals, No Ordinary Morning, and Sol Umbra with Arenza, Shadows Leaning, new track just ahead of that. Chris Pearson with you on the Chill Out Show, not live recorded this week. I'm away doing some RAF stuff, so if you've got in contact with the show and not heard a response, that'll probably be why, to be honest.

0: couple of new tracks on the Chill Out Show from Manx Radio. That's Farshid and In the Air, ahead of that Ambion and Dreamlight with Nocturne. Around about 8:30 on a Sunday evening, we up the tempo a little bit with the Sunday Slammer. We'll be doing that next with Deepest Blue.
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We up the tempo a little bit. 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

Jazz 1X. Track's called Lovely, and ahead of that, Arshand with Unworthy. Couple of tracks left from me on the Chill Out Show tonight. 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She'll be live through until 1 o'clock in the morning. I'll be back to the live stuff again here on Chill next week. 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Madonna now. This is the Borel Kabil remix of Frozen from Manx Radio.

0: Roger Sanchez, rounding off Chill on Manx Radio. That's Another Chance, the Afterlife remix. Stay tuned, Judith is next, from myself, Chris Pearson. Until next time.
1: Do you ever feel that the news sounds, well, a little familiar? Chances are, it's because you've heard it all before. Using windmills to produce power, we were trialling those in the early 1960s, old news. Reform of the Legislative Council, they were talking about that in the 1950s and earlier, old news. Problems at Peel Commissioners, the Examiner suggested there was another farce there in 1945, old news. 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There's nothing new under the sun, it seems. It's all old news.
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7: The countdown to the 2026 general election is officially on. 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
9: Fast amai and good amai to Stuart Davison at the Met Office for our weather forecast. Well, it's going to be fine and we're just clinging on to the last little bit of sunshine this evening, then clear spells overnight. Light and variable winds settling to become a moderate to fresh east or southeasterly overnight. Minimum temperatures 11 Celsius. Bright or sunny spells to start tomorrow, then cloud increasing through the day. Moderate, locally fresh to start, east or southeast wind at a top temperature of 18 Celsius. bright or sunny spells to start on Tuesday, but then an increased risk of coastal mist and fog developing, becoming cloudy later with a few outbreaks of rain. Moderate south-southwest wind and a highest temperature of 16 Celsius. Sun rises tomorrow morning at 4:45 and the sunset is Monday night at 9:52.
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Well, the sun was shining and I thought we've got to celebrate that with a bit of summer music. And who better than the Beach Boys? First am I. Very good evening to you. It's Jude here in the lounge. So good to be with you again. Usual rules apply. The lounge door is wide open. Graham is in the kitchen. He'll be round to take the drinks orders very shortly. And you are so welcome. Now, I was just having a quick look because there are a few people who came into the lounge just before 9 o'clock. And of course, we open the lounge door. As soon as I get here, I open the lounge door. So anybody early can come in and choose their favourite virtual seat, because of course in the lounge, if you're a newcomer to the lounge, you know there's every kind of seating available. There's quiet corners if you just want to be on your own. There's corners where you can sit around and there'll be somebody will come along and keep you company, because that's what the lounge is all about. But I was just looking at some check-in messages and I can tell you that tonight is going to be a night for stories, because now, we're just 5 or 6 minutes old, aren't we, in the lounge? And I've already got some terrific stories to share with you. One with a little sad, nostalgic touch to it, but it's a story that you will absolutely love. And a very funny story, something that I'd forgotten all about, although I did know about this some years ago, but I've forgotten about it. It's all to do with Stephen and Robin in Glasgow. And that's another story that you will absolutely love. I've just got a feeling it's going to be a night for stories. Will it? Have you got a story to share? Well, if you have, we love to hear stories in the lounge. If it's linked to a piece of music, then, you know, if I can possibly find the music, I will link that to your story. Your choices are always welcome, but you are welcome. That's the most important thing. It's you that's welcome. So let me know that you're there. I do try to keep an eye out to see who is in our virtual lounge, but just, you know, a text or an email makes sure that I do absolutely spot you and can say hello to you. 166 177 on the text. If you would like to store us in your WhatsApp contacts, we like that. And then you can WhatsApp all the programmes. So it's the same number, 166 177, but you need to put the code in front of it, 07624 166 177. Store us in your contacts. Once it's in there, you can just call us up quickly and send me a WhatsApp message. Or email studio@manxradio.com. That works excellently too. Timo is in the lounge, and Timo, who joins us from Germany, and he's spotted that I'm in a different studio tonight. I'm in the studio with the webcam. Now, there's a bit of a story to that as well, but this is about your stories, not mine. And so if we've got a minute later, I'll tell you what's particularly amusing about me being in the studio with the webcam. Anyway, the question is this. Are you ready? Are you ready for a great night together in our virtual lounge? I hope you are, because I certainly am. And so, it seems, is Elton John.

0: Elton John, are you ready for love? We're ready for friendship, love, music, everything in the lounge on a Sunday night. Let's have a quick look around and see who is in the lounge already. Kathy is there checking in from Sheffield. In actual fact, next piece of music, Kathy, is yours, because I know that Kathy sometimes has to check out quite early in view of getting up very, very early for work on a Monday morning. So your music coming along very shortly, Kathy. Roger and Pam, my Something Sundowners, are in the lounge. Timo and Jessica are there in the German Bay window. Ian Sherwood is checking in from, I hope, Britain Ferry. He's still in London, but he's in the lounge, and that's what counts. Good evening, Ian. Professor Bob is in the lounge. He is joining us from the United States. Anne and Mike in the lounge from Peel. Sam Green checking in from Warrington with a great music choice. Sue and John, the Partons, are in the lounge in their usual seat. Graham in the kitchen, as I say, round to take the drinks orders very shortly. We've got Robin and Stephen checking in from Glasgow, and we have got Dennis and Ruth Gibney checking in from Banbridge in County Down. Tracy Owen is in from Wolverhampton. Hello, Tracy. And she also has got a great music choice for her family. And we've got a couple of WhatsApps already, and one of them is from our good friend Hunter, who checks in from Whitehaven, and he's chosen a vintage but valued track. Hunter, thank you very much indeed for picking out something that goes back, I think, possibly even to the 1940s, but we will certainly, a little later, we'll be playing Martyr for you by the man who was known as the street singer, and that's Arthur Tracy. Hunter, make yourself comfortable in the lounge. It's great to have your company. So, music now that's been chosen by Kathy. And this is Kathy checking in from Sheffield. And she, there is a lovely, it's a wonderful story, but it is a bittersweet one. And she's requested Both Sides Now by Joni Mitchell. And Kathy tells us that today is the anniversary of Stefan, Kathy's late husband's death. But she says, I'm thankful for the joy and the joie de vivre that he shared. And she says, until he was affected by MS, he was a guitarist. And as a semi-professional folk musician, he was playing and singing at the Cambridge Folk Festival. And he was singing a particular song that just happened to be Joni Mitchell's Both Sides Now. And to his astonishment, Joni Mitchell joined in from the back of the area where he was. He had no idea, Stefan had absolutely no idea that she was there. That must have been an absolutely wonderful moment. Treasure the memories, Kathy, and thank you for being in the lounge and for sharing a little time with our friendship. Bringing back that magic moment, well, there's only one song we can play, isn't there?
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0: Bringing back those very special memories for Kathy in the lounge via Sheffield. This is Joni Mitchell and Both Sides Now. Our very best wishes to you tonight, Kathy.

A real lounge version of Joni Mitchell's classic there. There she was with Both Sides Now. Now, let's go from Kathy checking in from Sheffield to Ruth and Dennis Gibney checking in from Banbridge. And they have picked a great song, a song that I know well, but I've not listened to this version for a very, very long time. Go back to the 1960s. We like the 1960s, don't we? And it's Gail Garnett that we're going to listen to now. Again, it's got a nice summery feel to it. Ruth and Dennis, thank you very much for your company. And Ruth, this is specially for you. Dennis chose this one and he thought this would give you a little smile. We will sing in the sunshine, we hope.

Gail Garnett, and we'll sing in the sunshine. And that was Ruth and Dennis Gibney's. Well, it was Dennis's choice, and it was specially for you, Ruth. That song, I was listening to it, and then I realised it was a Kingston Trio that I always associate with that particular song. But it was Gail Garnett who actually wrote it, and it was her big success in the music world. At least she got a Grammy for it. Canadian singer, and then she kind of sort of moved away from the music business and went more into acting. She'd been in quite a few films, mostly in supporting roles, and also known in Canada and in New Zealand, where she lives, as an author, Gail Garnett. But it's a great song, isn't it? It's a real kind of sing-along sort of thing. And this is a real toe-tapper. And this one has been chosen for us by Jessica and Timo. And they say, having spent the evening watching the football, which turned out to be quite a success, says Jessica and Timo, we'd love to send our warmest regards to all the football fans out there. And for them and for everyone listening, we'd like to request some very appropriate music from James Last. So, Jessica and Timo, as ever, thank you very much for your company. If your team that you're following in the World Cup had a good day today, then this will fit the bill. James Last and happy music.

Well, that's great, isn't it? James Last and Happy Music. Doesn't that sound like it should be the theme to a sports programme or television programme, something like that, which actually links up quite nicely with the check-in email that I've just had from Margaret Peacock, being radiant, as she always is in Rushton, because she's got a lovely story to do with a television programme that we'll come to a little bit later. But Margaret, good evening. You are very welcome. It's great to see you there in the lounge. Roger and Pam, my Sompting Sundowners, are in the lounge, and Pam is, we're going to definitely be reintroducing the dancing in the lounge very soon, because Pam's going to have a bit of work done on her knee. After that, she'll be dancing most Sunday nights, won't you, Pam? But in the meantime, I hope everything goes well for you this week, Pam. And on a Sunday night, as well as sending good wishes to everybody in the lounge, Roger and Pam also say a big hello to all their friends in Ballasalla. Roger and Pam, very good evening to you. It's always good to have your company. I hope the week goes as well as it possibly can for you. And your music choice for us is from Lord Huron, The Ends of the Earth.

I just didn't want to spoil the end of that because it's got a lovely sound effect that is very much a part of the music. Thank you, Roger and Pam, my Something Sundowners, for choosing that. Ends of the Earth by Lord Huron. And now let's have a little bit more football music. Well, no, it's I always associate it with football, but that's not the reason that we're playing it tonight. It's a very different reason that we're playing it tonight. And, you know, this is one of the many things that I absolutely love about the lounge, and it is the variety of the music. And this one, we have to say thank you to Sam Green checking in from Warrington. Now, Sam was one of the first through the door tonight, and he said, could you please play Barcelona by Russell Watson? Because this afternoon we saw an all-British podium in Formula One in Barcelona when Hamilton, Russell and Norris filled the three top steps. Well, I think that's an excellent reason to play this. And this one, I think this is probably why Sam has chosen this particular version of Barcelona, because of course, as you know, there's quite a few people who have recorded it. And this one, Russell Watson's version of it, it's subtitled Friends Until the End. And I think that is quite appropriate for us in the lounge. And I hope that those three on the podium can manage, despite the competitiveness, and you shouldn't have attempted that, of Formula One and all this high-level sport. You know, I hope that people can retain a little bit of offstage friendship. Sam sending out his very best wishes to Margaret, who's in the lounge, being radiant via Rushton, Graham in the kitchen, Sue and John Parton, they're in their usual chairs, and Michael and Michelle, who are Sam's son, Michael, and his partner, Michelle, who were over on the island for TT, and here in the Isle of Man, Sam's friends, Liz and Peter. Good wishes to you all with this mighty song.

Barcelona, friends until the end. Russell Watson, the Metro Singers, and Sean Ryder. And that was Sam Green's choice for us. Sam checking into the lounge from Warrington. Hope it's a good week for you, Sam. Now, let's have a look at the story from Robin. Now, I've got separate check-in messages from Robin and Stephen. So we, and both of them, you'll want to hear. But let's start with Robin's. And he says, he starts off, as he always does, sending very best wishes to everybody who's in the virtual lounge tonight. And he says, well, this was the week when I picked up my new car. Well, not brand new, but nearly new, second hand or whatever we should call it these days. I think pre-loved is the word. And so Robin says, it has slightly fewer bells and whistles on it. Well, who needs a pop-up toaster in the back seat anyway? It's slightly smaller, but still loads of leg room, and it's not white like my last car, says Robin. That's the thing that I least liked about it. This, he says, is something called Scarlet Flare. Robin says, I'm just going with red. Anyway, he says, we look forward to lots of happy journeys when we listen to Sundown on Listen Again. Oh, we like that. As long as your sound system in the car will do that for you, then it can stay. Anyway, this Robin is reminding me of something that he had actually mentioned to me a while ago and I had forgotten. And he said, of course, there's lots of possible car-related requests that spring to mind. He says, when I passed my driving test 30 years ago, I appeared in national and international media and appeared as a question in Trivial Pursuits because it had taken him so long to get through his driving test. And he said several of the interviews that he did introduced him by playing Driving in My Car by Madness. That's not the one we're going to choose. So he said there could be that, or there could be I Drove All Night by Cyndi Lauper, or Roy Orbison or Celine Dion. They've all recorded that. Chuck Berry's Riding Along in My Automobile, Tracy Chapman's Fast Car, or just go ultra classic, says Robin, with the Beatles, and Drive My Car. Well, actually, the one that I've chosen is from Willie Nelson. But I'm not going into the statistics, but congratulations on being a question in Trivial Pursuits. That was all the go, wasn't it? Everybody was into playing Trivial Pursuits. Anyway, Robin, safely on the road again. Here for you is Willie Nelson.

And that cheer and that round of applause was definitely for Robin. Willie Nelson and On the Road Again. And whilst that was playing, Robin just called across the lounge to me and he said, thanks for the Willie Nelson song. Great choice. I could have gone down another route, says Robin, because I also got a new pair of glasses this week. So perhaps I should have chosen I Can See Clearly Now. I think you should be the script writer for this programme, Robin. Right, thank you for that. And Stephen, you are very welcome in the lounge and we'll have a look at your song choice very shortly. But right now, we're off to say hello to Sue and John Parton in the lounge from King Swinford in the West Midlands. And Sue has certainly made the most of a couple of days of sunshine and she's been busy in the garden. But she said, we've done the weeding. That's the thing. Nothing seems to stop the weeds growing, does it? But sadly had to cut down two ball-shaped box bushes that were over 15 years old due to box moths and the eggs that they have, that they leave to hatch, that has killed them, which, as Sue says, is very sad after nurturing something along for 15 years. But, says Sue, on a good note, now listen, this is a delicious food alert. Sue says, on a good note, our Sunday lunch today had new potatoes grown by her and harvested yesterday. Sue says, they were wonderful. More for tomorrow's dinner with minted lamb chops. Mmm. I told you there was a food alert, didn't I? There is nothing like vegetables straight from the ground and cooked. Well done, Sue. Brilliant. Or gent de mai, as we should say. Well done. Now, the music, Faith Hill and There You'll Be. And Sue says, John watched the film Pearl Harbor yesterday and loved this song in it. It's going out for Tracy, Mac and Lauren, the Owen household in Wolverhampton. Craig, who's checking into the lounge from Wolverhampton too. Sam, we know he's in from Warrington and Margaret's in from Rushton. And let's call into Ramsey to say a very good evening and welcome to Dawn and Paul and all of John's and Sue's other friends who are in Ramsey. For you all, it's Faith Hill, and There You'll Be.

Faith Hill, and There You'll Be. And that was Sue and John Parton's choice for All Their Friends. Now, you might, if you're a Lounge regular, which of course I hope you are, you will have heard that we had quite a bit of conversation quite a while ago, about a visitor, somebody who'd come to live in the garden shed with Sue and John. And this is Rodney the Mouse. And Rodney seemed to make himself quite at home. He was leaving little notes out to say he'd like more biscuits with the cheese and things like that. Rodney is still there, living in the shed, with the shed door open, so Rodney can leave at any time he likes, but he doesn't seem to have any plans to check out. Well, no, it sounds like he's got a very comfortable life, and I think it's particularly remarkable because Kipper the Cat also lives with Sue and John. But clearly the two of them are getting on just fine. I think it was the cheese and biscuits that did it. Rodney knew that he'd found his forever home. Sue and John, thank you very much for the update. Now, Margaret being radiant in Rush. Oh, just before I play this music, Andy, thank you. Andy is in Peel. And he said, here's one to brighten your lounge. And he sent me a picture of tonight's sunset happening this minute in Peel. It's a glorious picture. Andy, thank you very much indeed. Really appreciate that. And the music is for you, Margaret. And Margaret being radiant in Rushton, I think she might be finishing off a jigsaw. Well, because of course that's fine in the lounge. You can bring along anything, any handicrafts, crosswords, anything that you're doing, a bit of work you've got to finish, bring it in the lounge. We'll give you a hand with it. Margaret, whatever you're doing, you are very, very welcome in the lounge. And this little bit of Barry, specially for you.

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6: And good on my head to Stuart Davison at the Met Office for our 10 o'clock weather check. Dry with clear spells overnight, light and variable winds settling to become a moderate to fresh east or southeasterly overnight with minimum temperatures of 11 Celsius. Bright or sunny spells to start tomorrow, then cloud increasing through the day. Moderate, locally fresh to start, east or southeast winds and a top temperature of 18 Celsius. Bright and sunny spells to start on Tuesday, but then an increased risk of coastal mist and fog developing, becoming cloudy later with a few outbreaks of rain. Moderate south-southwest winds and a highest temperature on Tuesday of 16 Celsius. Sun rises tomorrow morning at 4:45 and the sunset is Monday night at 9:52.
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6: And we're starting off our second hour together in the lounge with music for you, Stephen, checked in from Glasgow.

Keith Urban and Michael McDonald. And that was the choice of, that was Stephen's choice for us. And somebody else in the lounge is trying to get in on the act, aren't they? They're terrible. You know, there's such, they're all so keen to join in. Just wait your turn. Just wait. Because actually, there is a space for Club Nouveau, and it's coming along just now, but they get very bold here. Very bold indeed. Right, now, I must just have a look at see what's happened to Wanda. She's just come in the lounge, and she said, I'm hailing from my involuntary detention in Liverpool. Blame the dentist. Oh, dear. Because when the weather is nice, Wanda does really like to get to her happy place in Cumbria. So I hope that whatever it is that's detaining you in Liverpool, that it isn't painful. And I hope that it can get it sorted out and you can get away and back to Cumbria very, very quickly. Wanda says that a nice Nancy Griffiths song would be good if possible. Of course it's possible. We'll sort that out for you straight away. But right now, I want to say hello to Sheila, who's in the lounge from Ramsey. Good evening to you, Sheila, and welcome. And Heidi, who has checked into the lounge from Germany. Heidi, good to have your company. Thank you very much for joining us. So let's play the music that, in fact, has been chosen for you, Sue and John Parton. And this is chosen by Tracy Owen on behalf of Tracy and all the Owen family. So they say a big hello to you, Sue and John. And their choice is Lean On Me from Club Nouveau. And Sue and John, this is your choice. And Tracy, as always, very good to have your company.

Well, that's certainly got everybody in the lounge dancing around a bit. Lean On Me, that's Club Nouveau's version of it. And it was Tracy Owen's choice for you, Sue and John. I noticed Sue was one of the ones dancing. I spotted you, Sue. Right. Now, let's see what we can do about cheering Wanda up a little bit. Wanda, like I say, I hope whatever the dental problem is that's keeping you in Liverpool, that it doesn't hurt too much. And how about Nancy Griffith and the Crickets? Wanda, whatever the reason, it's good to have you in the lounge.

0: Nancy Griffith and the Crickets, and, well, all right. And that was specially for Wanda in the lounge via Liverpool. And there's lots more people to greet and lots more music to play, and the choices are great and very varied. And that's what I love, one of the many things I love about being in the lounge. But right, let's take our first look at our Sundown notice board.
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0: And I'm looking at Wednesday of this week, Wednesday the 17th. And there's another Summer Songs of Praise in St. Adamnan's Lonnon Old Church. Such a beautiful setting. That's on Wednesday evening at 7:30, and it will be led this time by the Salvation Army. Also on Wednesday evening, there's another of those very popular weekly concerts in St. Thomas's Church here in Douglas. St. Thomas's is the one just off the promenade near the Gaiety Theatre. This Wednesday, the hour of music will be by the popular Manx choir, Kirjin Kujak, conducted by Annie Kizak. It starts at 7:45 with free admission, delicious refreshments afterwards, and a retiring collection if you'd like to make a little donation towards church funds. And then on Thursday, the simple lunch at the Cool Chapel Hall will once again be on offer. This is on Thursday the 18th. And the Cool Chapel Hall is on Cool Road in Braddon, just on the top of the business park there. Just as you start to go up Cool Road, it's quite easy to see the chapel on the right-hand side and the hall on the left-hand side. I'm waving my arms around as I'm telling you this, but that doesn't work terribly well on the radio, does it? Now, homemade soups, desserts, tea or coffee will be served between noon and 2 p.m. The cost is £8 per person, and there is, as always, a warm welcome for everybody. Now, just reading it like that makes it sound quite simple, but actually nothing could be further from the truth. I've had the pleasure of going to these lunches, not as often as I would like, because they really are lovely. But there's always a choice of soups, and you get lovely bread with the soup, and then a little bit of cheese to go with the bread, choice of desserts. It really is. It's simple makes it sound as though it's very basic. It isn't. But what is lovely about it is that you'll go in alone, and there'll be loads of people that you will know. And if they're not, you will find yourself making lots of friends. You'll be invited to sit at a table where there's a space. The friendship and the fellowship there really is excellent. So I recommend it highly if you're free on Thursday. The Cool Chapel Hall, serving their lunches between noon and 2 o'clock. And we will take another look at our notice board in about an hour's time. And I'll tell you about some things that are going to be happening next weekend.
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A little bit of Cliff Richard in our virtual lounge. And very nice surprise to see that Fran has popped into the lounge. Fran Terode, who normally checks in from Guernsey, but she is in her very, very happy place of Liyue just for the weekend. And I didn't think that we would hear from her. However, she has popped into the lounge and she says, I'll be in for a little while now, but until I keel over from an overdose of sun and fresh air. Well, that spells a happy and enjoyable weekend. So, Fran, it's good to see you. She said, I certainly won't be here till 1 a.m. Fran, I would not expect that, but I hope it has been a very special weekend for you and your friends. This is year 19 for annual visits to the island of Liyue. And I hope that you're going to make it to 20 and have some big celebration for that. But in the meantime, I think that Fran's choice is very appropriate, not just for everybody in the lounge, but for all her friends who are on the island of Liyue with her at this moment. It's Rita McNeil. Safe travelling, Fran.

and good friends never let you down. Very true words there in the song from Rita McNeil. And that was Fran's choice for us, Fran Turode, checking into the lounge just for a short while from Liu, her very happy place. And now, well, we certainly travel in the lounge, don't we? We're going from the island of Liu to Ohio, to the United States, where heavy storms are currently rolling through Ohio at the moment. How do I know that? Because Professor Bob has told me that as he's checked himself into the lounge. So he said, as the heavy storms roll through Ohio, it's nice to be warm and dry in the lounge. Indeed, it is. Professor Bob, it's good to see you in your usual place. Now, he's chosen a song for us, and quite often, Professor Bob has a story about the song itself, and that's the case with this one tonight. He says, For Your Love by Ed Townsend is the song, and he wrote the song in 1958. He took it to Capitol Records. He wanted the legendary crooner Nat King Cole to record it. Instead, the label executives were so impressed by Townsend's own rich baritone voice that they insisted that he record it himself, and it became an overnight success. And it's Professor Bob's choice for us tonight. This is Ed Townsend.

0: Professor Bob's choice for us, Ed Townsend and For Your Love, taking us back to the late 1950s. And listening to that, I can absolutely understand how Ed Townsend, who wrote it, could hear Nat King Cole singing that. You could just imagine how he would have Nat King Cole in mind for that. But Columbia Records thought differently, and the rest is music history. Professor Bob, thanks for being there and for your great, very interesting music choices. Liz D is in the lounge. Hello, Liz. Your music is there and I will sort that out for you as quickly as I can. And Doogie Hobson. Doogie, it's great to hear from you. And he checks into the lounge from Dublin and he reminds me that Mary Black performed her final concert in Dublin last night after over 45 years in the music business. I can't begin to imagine how emotional that must have been for her, for her band, because she's kept her band together pretty much, you know, and I'm not suggesting for over the whole 40 odd years, but she has a band that in for a good number of years has always toured with her, and they, as she says herself, they've become her close friends. So a very emotional time for them, for Mary Black, and hugely emotional, I would have thought, for the audience, because I was following this earlier in the year when she announced that she was completely retiring from live performance. And they were saying that the tickets were selling out literally overnight. So I would imagine that all her most ardent fans would have been there, and it must have been a very, very emotional time. And Doogie, we will indeed be playing some Mary Black a little bit later in the programme. But thank you very much for checking in. It's good to see you there, Doogie, in your usual place in the lounge. Now, this is another surprise check-in, because I didn't think that we were going to hear from Dave and Beryl Graham, but we have. And they're not in Liverpool, where they normally check into the lounge. They're in fact in Knaresborough in North Yorkshire, where they are visiting Dave's brother, Phil, who lives there. But I've got to tell you about the pictures that Dave has sent. And he says, yesterday we had the annual Great Knaresborough Bed Race, which attracts thousands into the town and has become quite a famous event over the 60 years that it's been running. Yes, it first started in 1966. It's terrifying to think that's 60 years ago, isn't it? The event, says Dave, consists of a themed parade, which this year was the Swinging 60s, followed by the race itself, the bed race. And Dave says, I've taken part in the parade a number of times over the years. This time, he says, I was just an observer. Anyway, he said, here's a few photos of the dressed beds for the Swinging 60s. And Dave says, my sister-in-law, June, had the yellow submarine bed for her local scouts group. And those are the pictures that he sent. So we've got one with the classic flower power background, a big yellow smiley face. And over the top, it says, make beds, not war. And then the second picture is actually of the dressed bed itself, which is brilliantly decked out exactly like the yellow submarine. The detail's perfect. And in front of it, we've got four Beatles in their Sergeant Pepper outfits, brilliant costumes. They've got great wigs on. You can tell these are obviously the scouts, I'm sure, young boys. The attention to detail on the costume is brilliant. They look very, very convincing Beatles. And there's only one bit of music we can play, isn't there?
1: In the town where I was born.
0: It's not long till Beryl and Dave Graham will be here on the island. But in the meantime, thanks for checking into the lounge and have a happy time in Knaresborough.
1: In the land of submarines.
0: All together now.
1: So we say.

Welcome.

Oh, you did yourselves proud there. I could hear the singing. Excellent. And that was the Beatles' Yellow Submarine, especially for Dave and Beryl, who are in Knaresborough, and with a big shout out to their family, who have done a fabulous job helping the Scouts to really, really join in with that brilliant Bed Festival to a very, very high standard. Excellent. Right, we're heading towards local music, but we're not quite there yet. Something a little bit different for you this week. It contains an invitation. I shall say no more at this stage. Graham has popped his head round the kitchen door and he said, "Oi, I asked you to play some music for everybody in the lounge. Don't forget." Graham, as if I would. And he's chosen Emerson, Lake and Palmer and Fanfare for the Common Man. And Graham would like to send this to everybody in the lounge with his very best wishes.

Well, Graham was definitely having a little dance around the kitchen to that one. It was his choice for you all in the lounge. Emerson, Lake and Palmer and Fanfare for the Common Man. And it brings the time to 11:15, which is time for tonight's local music feature. But there's still people's music choices to play and still some stories. And I still haven't told you what Stephen put into his check-in email. We played some music for him, but there was something that he put in his email that I want to try out on you and see if you too have heard what Stephen's heard. But that, we'll come to that in a moment. Right, local music. Now, there is going to be a piece of local music in a minute, but we're going to start with an invitation. We play lots of choir music, don't we, on our local music feature, and quite rightly. How would you like to be in a choir? Because there's one starting this week. Now, it's a gospel choir, and if this appeals to you, it could be your opportunity to just give it a go. No auditions. It's actually being organised by members of Mothers Union. Now, Mothers Union is one of those organisations. It's very strong right all over the island. But what they do very quietly. For example, at the Southern Show, at the Royal Show, every year they provide a tent that is intended for baby changing and feeding for mums or anybody who's brought a baby along to the show and who just needs a little bit of quiet time away from the hustle and bustle of the show. They've got a tent there where you can just sit down quietly and sort the baby out, and you'll be offered a cup of tea. And if you've got a little toddler with you that's just getting a bit, you know, a bit edgy and tired, you can take them in there, and they have some toys that the children can play with. So there's a lot more to it, but it's all very quiet. But what they're wanting to do is to start a choir that's not just for Mothers Union members, it's for anybody to join in. And the first practice is this Wednesday at 6:30 in Onchan Methodist Church Lounge. So it's very, very easy to find, right on the main road, with a bus stop going in both directions, right outside. No auditions, everybody's welcome. And it's being run by the wonderful Janet McDowell. And yes, if you think, that's a familiar surname, it's Wendy McDowell's daughter, and she is just as lovely as her mum. She's full of music, she's full of fun, and it's going to be a great experience. So you're saying to me, well, what are you going to sing? Will I like it? Yes, you will, because this, I'm going to play this. This is Alison Krauss, so you know, this is Alison Krauss's version, but this is one of the pieces that the choir will be learning.

Now imagine a choir singing that. And there's, I also think that on the menu is Oh Happy Day. You know that? That's a nice lively one. Well, that's the kind of music, nice and straightforward, great leadership from Janet McDowell. If you fancy joining a choir, pop along this Wednesday, the 17th, 6:30 in Onchan Methodist Church. The actual practicing is going to be in the lounge there. So pop along, you will be made very, very welcome. There are practices every Wednesday night leading up to, I should have mentioned this, shouldn't I, some singing in public in the cathedral at the beginning of August. I'll keep you posted of what the choir is doing, but there's an open invitation if you'd like to come along and join in. This is Manx Concert Brass Ensemble with, perfect for this weather, Summertime.

0: a winning performance from a guild from a couple of years back. Ensemble drawn from Manx Concert Brass, conducted by Ian Clegg, and Summertime. And that was our local music feature here on Sundown for this week. And just a reminder, that choir, if you're thinking, well, we should say what was going on again, this Wednesday, Onchan Methodist Church in the Coffee Lounge, just at the front of the church there, you turn up at 6:30, you'll be made very welcome.
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0: And we'll be starting off the next hour with some Simon and Garfunkel. Guess who was at the Gaiety the other night? And there'll be Barry White. And what else? Well, you'll have to stay in the lounge to find out. But we've got some great music choices and always room for more. 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From Douglas in the Isle of Man, Shaw Radiovanin. 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
1: From the Sky News Centre at 11, some breaking news. Pakistan's Prime Minister's announced a peace deal between the US and Iran has been agreed. According to Shehbaz Sharif, both sides have declared the end of military operations on all fronts, including in Lebanon. US President Trump's written on Truth Social the Strait of Hormuz is reopened. Sir Keir Starmer's promising to call time on a system that's failing our children ahead of an expected social media ban. It's thought the Prime Minister will announce sweeping reforms for under-16s tomorrow, similar to those seen in Australia. Mariano Giannin's daughter Mia took her own life after being bullied online. He says things need to change drastically as his world's been turned upside down.
2: We will deal with this forever. This is like a life sentence for a crime that we didn't commit. We've been victims. But we need to deal with this.
1: The former Labour deputy leader Roy Hattersley has died aged 93. Sir Keir Starmer's paid tribute on social media, calling him a giant of the Labour movement. At the World Cup, Japan have grabbed a late equaliser to hold the Netherlands 2-2 in their opener. Earlier, Germany thrashed Curaçao 7-1. Lewis Hamilton has cut Kimi Antonelli's lead in the F1 driver's standings to 41 points. He's taken his first victory in two seasons at the Barcelona-Catalunya Grand Prix. Luke Littler and Luke Humphreys have secured England a sixth World Cup of darts. The pair got a 10-5 victory over Michael van Gerwen and Kian van Veen in the final in Frankfurt. Littler says it's amazing.
3: That's the best we've played all tournament, and that's what we can't do every game, it's darts. Obviously we've had tough challenges over the past 2 days, and yeah, this was our best performance because we needed to put it in, and that's what we've done, and we got the job done. But yeah, I'm absolutely delighted.
1: And Emma Raducanu has been defeated in the tennis final at Queen's in London. The British number one lost in straight sets earlier to Croatian Donna Vekic. That's the latest from the Sky News Centre. I'm Bev Rimmer.
4: That's Demai. I'm Sean Cowper. Here are the stories making the headlines on the Isle of Man today. A former MHK has accused the Chief Minister of publicly belittling and demeaning the Manx Parliament during the debate over the assisted dying bill. Quintin Gill, who represented Rushen between 2001 and 2011, sent an open letter to Alfred Cannon claiming his behaviour has been inappropriate and unworthy of any chief minister. An organisation that represents doctors on the Isle of Man claims a recent vote of no confidence led to the resignations of Manx Care's chief executive and chair. The medical staff committee says 88% of its members voted no in a vote of no confidence. Electronic payment cards and vouchers issued by Treasury are among the options being considered as an alternative to MyCard. MyCard payments ended for the majority of users on the island last year, with only a small number continuing to collect payments using the service. Manx professional boxer Jade Burden is the new Commonwealth Silver Super Featherweight champion. The Grenade defeated Katie Smith in a title fight. And Hospice Isle of Man has received more than £3,100 thanks to a partnership between B&Q on the island and the charity fundraising scheme Pennies. The donation is made up of hundreds of small customer contributions collected at the checkout. That's all for now. You can stay up to date by following Manx Radio on social media or going to manxradio.com.
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0: And let's cross now to the Met Office to say, Fastamai, good evening and welcome, George Shimmin. Hello, George.
7: Fastamai, good evening, Judith. Tonight is looking dry with some good clear spells. We'll have a light and variable wind at first, but it'll settle to the east or southeast and become moderate to fresh, with temperatures falling no lower than about 11 degrees Celsius. We'll see some bright or sunny spells to start tomorrow, then clouds starting to increase throughout the day. We'll have a moderate, locally fresh to start wind. That will come from the east or southeast, and temperatures peaking at about 18 degrees Celsius in the afternoon. We'll see some bright or sunny spells to start again on Tuesday, then an increased risk of some coastal mist and some fog patches developing. It does become cloudy later as well, with a few outbreaks of rain developing. Moderate to fresh south-southwest winds and highest temperature of about 16 degrees Celsius. Moving on to the shipping forecast for the North Irish Sea, valid for next 24 hours, there are currently no warnings in operation. The wind, variable 3 or less, settling east or southeast 4 or 5 overnight, then decreasing 2 or 4 later on in the period. The state of sea at the moment is smooth or slight, does occasionally reach moderate in places tomorrow morning. And finally, looking at the tides in Douglas, high water is coming up shortly at about quarter to midnight, with low water following tomorrow morning at around 6 o'clock. And that's your forecast for now, Judith.
0: George, thank you very much. You know, I was thinking about the weather. In a way, it was good that when the TT finished, we didn't suddenly revert to long days of dry and hot sunshine. You know, that would have been a bit bad, wouldn't it? You know, everybody gone home, we got the weather we needed. You know,
7: exactly. It feels like, well, this year and the previous year, the weather, we didn't exactly get the weather we needed to get a good amount of racing done. So, yeah,
0: no.
7: In some ways, it's good that the weather has been continuing to be a bit more unsettled.
0: Exactly, because if it had changed and if it had been fabulous, then we would have felt even more guilty, wouldn't we?
7: Yeah, just our luck, because it was last year as well, where it was fine for all of May, and then just in time for race week, it all turned. So, yeah, hopefully we get some better weather for next year.
0: Yeah, either that or we've got time to get the island roofed over.
7: Yeah, look how expensive that would be.
0: Well, yes. Probably it's probably not going to be a platform for anybody's manifesto at the election. Now, come on, serious question. Where do you stand over this football lark? Are you an ardent supporter? Will you be getting up in the middle of the night to watch all these World Cup games?
7: I'm not sure I'll be staying up in the night to watch it. If I happen to be working, I might put it on in the background. There's some decent background noise. But I'm working a fair bit, so it's just... I do quite like it, but it's rather... unfortunate timings. I think most of the England games are about 9 or 10 o'clock, but there's some games that start about 2 or 3 in the morning, and I'm afraid I'm not that dedicated.
0: No, as you say, if you're working a night shift and you can put it on in the background, I think the thing about these world events is that even if, I have not a clue about football, I really haven't, but you kind of get drawn in, especially as the thing goes up the pyramid, you know, you get sort of mildly interested, even if you're not particularly interested in the sport, just to see who's left, who's going to, you know, is a rank outsider going to win or something like that?
7: Yeah, exactly. Especially this World Cup, there's all kinds of new teams that, you know, that have never entered before. So there's all kinds of interesting stories. So yeah, it's, you know, there's always something interesting to keep track of.
0: I mean, it would in a way, it would be kind of nice if it was won by a team that part-time players or something like that.
7: Oh yeah, Cape Verde or Curaçao somehow winning it would be nice, but somehow I doubt it.
0: Well, you never know. We like a bit of human interest, don't we?
7: We do, yes.
0: We do. Well, George, thank you very much indeed for joining us, and wish you a quiet shift. Do you prefer to be busy to make the time go over, or do you
7: It's one of them. You don't want to be rushed off your feet, but equally, if it's so simple weather that there isn't much to do, then you do find yourself kind of waiting, looking at the clock a bit. So there's a nice middle ground to have where it's not awful weather, but there is some interesting stuff to forecast at least.
0: Well, I hope you achieve the middle ground.
7: Thank you very much.
0: Thanks, George.
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the real Simon and Garfunkel and Celia. And I say the real Simon and Garfunkel because the fabulous Simon and Garfunkel story was on stage in the Gaiety Theatre on Friday night. I wonder if you were there. I was there. I missed them the previous time when they came. I didn't get to see them. And so many people say, oh, you missed a brilliant night. So this time I made sure that I didn't miss. As soon as I saw the tickets on sale, I jumped in there. Brilliant, brilliant show. I'm sure if you were there, you would agree. Not only faithfully reproducing the music of Simon and Garfunkel, but they set the atmosphere so well with a big screen behind the band, and on it were all kinds of clips from the news and the time, the era of the 1960s and into the 70s. And it just made the atmosphere, you were really back in the days, the genuinely back in the days of Simon and Garfunkel. The music was great. They chose some not entirely predictable songs from Simon and Garfunkel's recordings, but they had the stories behind them. It was a brilliant show. Really was. You never know. There might be another Simon and Garfunkel that will sneak into the lounge before we're done. If you've got a favourite Simon and Garfunkel song, let me know. We'll see what we can do. Now we've got Stuart Allison and Molly the Lurcher. That's Stuart and Alison Marklew checking in to the lounge. They're back in the anchor of England, which is Walney Island. But they've been on the island and they had a brilliant, brilliant time. And they said, and Stuart is the scribe for this. He says, I never cease to wonder at the beauty of the island. Well, it's always here. I know that you have a lot of friends here on the island. And so I'm sure they would be delighted to welcome you back anytime. But back on Walney Island, Stuart, Alison and Molly the Lurcher. It is great to have you in our virtual lounge. And for you, a little bit of Frankie Vaughan.

Frankie Vaughan and Games That Lovers Play, sending that one to Stuart Marklew and his family. So Stuart and Alison and Molly the Lurcher there on Walney Island. I do love the comments that go around the lounge. And Liz D, Liz, I won't forget about your music. It's on my list to find the particular song you would like to hear. But Liz has also joined in when we played Yellow Submarine for the people who were taking part in the bed race. And she says, I still have Yellow Submarine on video. My granddaughter, who is now 19, ranks it as one of her favourite films. And Liz, I'm absolutely sure you've got some wonderful memories that are stored away there of watching it with her. But that's Liz, thank you very much for sharing that. That's what we like, little stories, little thoughts. And Anne in Kirkmichael, thank you very much indeed for your message. And Anne says, yeah, she said, I was at the show at the Gaiety on Friday night, and what brilliant musicians. And her vote is for Sound of Silence. Anne, rest assured, that will be in the lounge a little bit later on. But Anne, thank you very much indeed for joining in. Quick reminder, if you would like to make contact and haven't done before, we'd love to hear from you. 166-177 on the text. studio@manxradio.com for emailing. And if you would like to send me a WhatsApp, store the number in your contacts, and it's very easy then. So it's 07624, and it's the same as the text number, 166177. And I can see that somebody has just sent me a WhatsApp. I will have a look and see who's done that whilst I play some music for Checkmate. Checkmate has been having a very busy time lately. However, he's moved into second gear now, and he can relax in the lounge for a few minutes. Checkmate, it is always good to hear from you. And this is music that has a very special memory from when his daughter was tiny.

0: The Seekers and Morning Town Ride. Checkmate, that was very specially for you, and I hope it brought back some very precious memories. Now, it's 20 past 11, so time to take a second look at our sundown notice board. But before that, this is something very important.
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0: And back to our sundown notice board now. And on next Sunday, the 21st, is the 164th chapel anniversary at Sandygate in the north of the island. And they're going to be celebrating with a very special service next Sunday evening at 6:30. Gareth Moore will preach, Christine Brigazzi is the soloist, and John Neal the organist, with refreshments afterwards and a warm welcome for all. Now, that's 164 years of Sandygate Chapel. And often a chapel anniversary is an opportunity for people to perhaps revisit an area. Maybe they don't live in that area now, but have memories of being at Sunday school, growing up in that area, or perhaps going to a wedding there, or having some family connection, or whatever it might be. And a chapel anniversary is a great opportunity to reconnect and catch up on all those memories. So an invitation to everybody, if perhaps those who've had any connection over the years with Sandygate Chapel, next Sunday evening at 6:30 for their special 164th chapel anniversary service. Also next Sunday evening, the Mariners Choir will be in Kirkmackled for a service starting at the usual time of 6:30, and as always followed by supper and community hymn singing. Now, if you follow the Mariners Choir, this, you will see, is a change of venue. The Mariners should have been in the Doon Chapel next Sunday night, but there's a problem and the chapel at the Doon is closed at the moment, so the service is moving to Kirkmackled. So if you think, oh, I've seen publicity for that, for, you know, perhaps from some months ago, it is a change of venue. Not the Doon, Kirkmackled next Sunday night for the Mariners. Now, moving backwards to tomorrow night, Monday night, and the Ramsey Music Society have another of their concerts. And they, as you might know, especially if you're a regular supporter of these concerts, they've moved for their concerts to the summer. They have a summer season of concerts now, I think very good, so that people can come out on a light evening rather than a winter's night. And they're starting off tomorrow night in great style. Now, just reminding you that the venue for this is the West Building of Ramsey Grammar School. And it starts, the concert starts at 7:30. Tickets are £15, payable at the door, and cash payments, please. But the concerts are free, completely free, for school-aged pupils, to encourage them to come along and enjoy the music. The concert tomorrow night is that it will be a flute and piano duo performing for us, and it's our own Olga Eggert, a fine pianist, who will be playing with flautist Bettine Clement. Now, the thing about the Ramsey Music Society is that they often discover and give a platform for very talented younger musicians, and this certainly is the case with flautist Bettine Clement. Very, very distinguished career so far, and I'm sure will enjoy her time here on the island. So, if you enjoy a flute and piano duo, they're entertaining you in the West Building of the Ramsey Grammar School tomorrow night at 7:30. It is the first in the summer season of concerts from Ramsey Music Society.
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You're the first, the last, my everything. You certainly are. Well, I'd be no use on the in the lounge on my own, would I? So thank you all for being, and there's lots more people come in the last few minutes, and it's great to see you all there. But we've still got music to play, and everybody's requests will come along, I promise you. Right now, I'm going back to Doogie Hobson, who checked in from he checked in from Dublin and reminded me that last night was Mary Black's final concert after 45 years of live performances. She is quite well-deservedly just taking, I wouldn't say a backseat, but not putting herself under the pressure of doing concerts. But we have so much music that we can enjoy. And I thought that we wouldn't pick one of her slower songs, because she has got some quite heart-rending songs, hasn't she? So I thought we would go for something a little bit more upbeat. And Doogie, thank you very much indeed for being in the lounge. Here's Mary Black and Brand New Star.

Mary Black and Brand New Star. And Ian Sherwood is in the lounge from checking in from Barnes in London because it's a working week for him. A mixture of working from home, but home is not home in Britain Ferry, it's home in London, and also going into headquarters. So, Ian, I hope that the week goes as well for you as it possibly can. Now, Ian has got a big, big challenge ahead, as indeed I'm sure have quite a lot of people. Ian loves watching sport. And as he said, as he just reflects over everything that's happening at the moment, he says, I'm not sure whether there's going to be enough time to catch up on it all. Well, I can understand that because last Sunday, Ian says he'd watched the French Open men's final, which lasted several hours and very exciting. This week, he's been following Emma Raducanu, who, unfortunately, as we heard on the news, just was pipped at the post.

0: think that's probably prioritise watching sport over doing work, Ian. How might that work? Possible? Ian is very conscientious and he will not be led astray by me being daft. But Ian, I do hope that you're able to watch as much, because I know how much you enjoy it. So I hope at least you'll be able to watch some of the starred performances in that, in between all the other things that you have to do. Here, Ian, for you is a little bit of John Denver. And Ian wants to send his very best wishes to Margaret, being radiant in Rushton.
1: There's

John Denver and back home again. And that was for Ian Sherwood, and he's sending his very best wishes out to Margaret, who is in the lounge, but being radiant as she always is via Rushton. And Bob has just come in. Bob from the Deep South has just come into the lounge. Oh, by the way, go easy with them because they're very popular, but Ian has brought in some virtual shortbread biscuits. They're those petticoat tail ones. Very nice. And he's all set for a hot chocolate at midnight when we have the hot buttered toast. And that is what Bob's come in for. He's in the lounge and he said, I'm just in time to get comfortable and ready for the hot buttered toast. And that's what we serve at midnight. Bob, you're always welcome. And Bob would like to hear the original of Spanish Harlem. The original was by Ben E. King. And Bob, this is for you with our very best wishes.

Great choice on the part of Bob, who is checked into the lounge from the Deep South. Benny King and Spanish Harlem. Now, in a moment, we will have a vintage but valued track, especially for Hunter, checked into the lounge from Whitehaven. That'll be coming along in a few moments, but it could quite possibly be a little bit of singing together for the next one, because it's the music that Mike and Anne Cooley have chosen for all their friends. They checked into the lounge on the dot of 9 o'clock from Peel, and they're sending their good wishes to another couple of Sundowners checked in from Peel, and that's you, Eric and Sheila Kelly. Also, good wishes going to Jill and George Corkill in Douglas. That's from Mike and Anne. And indeed, if the name of Cooley is familiar to you, if you know Mike and Anne, then the good wishes are coming to you too. And the choice of music? It's The Rivers of Babylon, all the way back to 1978.

Great choice on the part of Mike and Anne Cooley. The Rivers of Babylon, 1978, in the company of Boney M. Now, let's have a vintage but valued track. And this is for somebody who's been waiting patiently since the lounge door opened. It's Hunter, Hunter O'Neill, who checks into the lounge from Whitehaven. And Hunter has asked for Martyr by Arthur Tracy, who was known at the time widely as the street singer. And why indeed was he known as the street singer? Well, it's a fascinating story. This, we're taking ourselves back to the 1930s now, and he was struggling. He struggled to, as did so many people, to make his way in the world of music and acting. This was what he was, an all-rounder, you know, as people were in those days. He could sing, he could act. And he was desperately trying to make his way in the world of show business, and he was very involved in vaudeville. But of course, it was very precarious existence, and he did have various jobs. He sold furniture and all kinds of other things. But he had to be very careful, because if there was an opportunity for him to go into radio, but if you did that, that was an absolute no-no. They wouldn't let you back into vaudeville. The two things were, well, vaudeville wouldn't allow radio people. If you want you straight into radio, that was it. So he had to create this mystery persona so that he could have, as you might say, a double life. And also, it is said that he wanted to create another identity so that if his shows failed, he wouldn't bring shame on his family, which I thought was quite nice. Anyway, he didn't fail. He was very successful as a singer and as an actor. And he was also very popular on late night radio, because by creating this other identity, he could keep vaudeville happy and be on the radio. And he would often, his music would often be featured on late night radio, sort of, I suppose it's the equivalent of the lounge, really. And the presenter would say, "Round the corner and down your way comes the street singer."

vintage but valued music in the lounge here on Sundown on a Sunday night. Hunter's Choice, Marta from the street singer Arthur Tracy. And if this is the time that you are checking out of the lounge, maybe you've got an early start to make in the morning, then this is from me to you.

0: Well, that's very true, isn't it? Good friends are for keeps. That's the Carpenters. And if you are checking out of the lounge now, thank you for your company and I wish you a very good night. But here comes the hot buttered toast and I've got a whole hour of music that I know you are going to love. It's our chilled hour between midnight and one and I would love you to join me then. I'll be waiting here for you right after this.
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1: From the Sky News Centre at midnight, Donald Trump says the Strait of Hormuz will open again as he announced a peace deal's been agreed with Iran. But Tehran's deputy foreign minister says any understanding between the two nations doesn't mean there's trust. Sky's US correspondent Mark Stone says the shipping lane that's vital for the world's oil supply isn't under President Trump's control.
2: He can't authorise it to be opened. It's not his authorisation. That's sort of Trumpian language that is frankly meaningless. This is a positive development, but it's full of pitfalls, it's full of jeopardy, and there are many different ways in which it could fall apart.
1: Sir Keir Starmer's promising to call time on a system that he says is failing our kids ahead of an expected social media ban. It's thought the Prime Minister will announce sweeping reforms for under-16s later, similar to those seen in Australia. Switzerland has rejected a population cap after becoming the first country in the world to hold a referendum on the issue. 45% supported a figure of 10 million compared to 55% who didn't. Labour's former deputy leader Roy Hattersley has died at the age of 93. Sir Keir Starmer's leading tributes, calling him a giant of the Labour movement. In sport, Curaçao have played their first World Cup game and the Netherlands drew with Japan. Joe Rawson reports from the US.
3: It didn't come alive until the second half, but what a 45 minutes in Dallas, with Japan scoring an 88-minute equaliser to draw 2-2 with the Netherlands. Virgil van Dijk and Crescencio Somerville got the goals for the Dutch. Earlier, it was a historic moment for Curaçao, but a result that strengthens the argument for those that say the expanded World Cup will see too many disparities in the group stages. They lost 7-1 to Germany.
1: Meanwhile, Ecuador are just kicking off against the Ivory Coast in Philadelphia. And England cricketer Ollie Robinson is ruled out of the second test against New Zealand through injury. The bowler felt soreness in his knee after a training session on Friday. That's the latest from the Sky News Centre. I'm Bev Rimmer.
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4: Moramai and Grumayed to George Shimon in the Met Office for our forecast. Well, it's going to be dry and clear overnight, light and variable winds settling to become a moderate to fresh east or southeasterly overnight. Minimum temperatures overnight, 11 Celsius. And we're going to start today, Monday, bright and sunny, then cloud increasing through the day. Moderate, locally fresh to start, east or southeast winds, and a top temperature today of 18 Celsius. It's going to be bright and sunny to start on Tuesday, but then an increased risk of coastal mist and fog will develop. It becomes cloudy later on Tuesday with a few outbreaks of rain. Moderate south-southwest wind and a highest temperature on Tuesday of 16 Celsius. The sun rises later this morning at 4:45 a.m. Sunset is tonight, Monday night, at 9:52.
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4: Moramai, it's Monday the 15th of June. It's 3 minutes past midnight. Is it your birthday today? Have you got something to celebrate? An anniversary? Something exciting happening? A new job? Whatever it is. I hope that it's going to be a great day. Whatever lies ahead for your week, I hope it'll be as good as it can possibly be. And let's greet it all with our national anthem.

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1: Hello.

opening this final hour together in the lounge. I don't know where the past 3 hours have gone. I really don't. Gone in a flash. So let's make the most of this hour. We open that with a song from Simon and Garfunkel, especially for Anne in Kirkmichael, who, like me, was in the Gaiety on Friday night, loved the Simon and Garfunkel story. Brilliant musicianship, created the whole atmosphere of the Simon and Garfunkel era absolutely perfectly. So, Anne, I hope that's brought back some good memories for you. And thank you for being in the lounge and joining in. And you can still join in because the lounge door is open, not wide open because of the time, you know, but it's open wide enough to let you in. So if you've just come into the lounge, then let me know. Let me say hello to you. And if you would like to choose some music, we're trying to be a little bit slower, a little bit chilled for this final hour. And if it fits our style and I can find the music, we'll pop that in the selection. We've got a lot of catching up to do, and we've got, I think it's Rachel's music. Let me just double check that, because Rachel would like to hear, Rachel would like to hear Alexandra Burke before she settles down for sleep. And Rachel is checking into the lounge from Castletown. Rachel, it's really good to hear from you, and I hope you listen to this, and I wish you sweet dreams.

Alexandra Burke and Hallelujah. Extraordinarily, that one goes back to 2008, but it feels to me as though, you know, it's just something just from a few years ago. And it was Rachel in Castletown who wanted to hear that before she settles down for sleep. Rachel, thank you very much for being in the lounge. Now, somebody who is not going to be settling down for sleep for a good number of hours yet is our friend Jonathan, not from Bolton, not checking in from Bolton, but checking in fact, from Sidcup, southeast London. He's been driving for many, many hours, and he said he was on the M1 from Northampton to get to Sidcup, where he is now. He said when he's finished here, there in Sidcup, he said his next destination will be Aintree for a 6 a.m. delivery, and then he will park up in Manchester for the day and for a well-deserved sleep, I should say. But Jonathan, it's always good to hear from you. Now, Jonathan was over here for the TT, and he was just over for a part of the week. He's coming over for longer, shortly for the MGP. But he said, I had to laugh at myself last week when getting ready to go down to the terminal. He said, I went to get on my bike, cocked my leg over and just kept going and fell on the floor with the bike. And he said, it was when I was lying on the floor in the road that it suddenly came to me that I'd forgotten to wave as I went over the ferry bridge earlier that day. Whoops. Luckily, says Jonathan, no damage done. He said, this year, he said, I came on my Green Lane off-road bike fitted with crash bars. Well, I'm very glad that you and the bike were okay. But you see, I'm not saying anything, Jonathan. I'm not saying anything except I'm just glad that you were okay. But Jonathan, safe travelling for the rest of your work shift, and have a good rest. Always good to have your company in the lounge, even for however brief it is. The music you're sharing with Charles. I'm sure it's Charles who's chosen Spandau Ballet for us. Let me just double check on that. It is. Charles, thank you very much for being in the lounge. He's chosen Spandau Ballet from the 1980s. And after this, I'll tell you what Stephen was saying, and tell me what you think, because something that certainly was a surprise to me and to Stephen as well. So we'll delve into that after we've played Spandau Ballet. It's Spandau Ballet and True. For Charles, who's in the lounge, and Jonathan, who is driving, but he's with us in spirit.

Spandau Ballet and True for Charles, who is in the lounge, and Jonathan, who is tearing up the tarmac. Well, not quite literally, but who is on the road at this moment. And Jonathan, thank you. Thank you for your little TT story and a cautionary tale about the fairies. But glad that it was okay. Glad that there was no harm done. Right, Sarah Vaughan now. Oh, I was going to talk about the 70s and 80s. Right, hang on. Let me just get the check-in message from Stephen. And now, I played some music for Stephen earlier on. Stephen in the lounge from Glasgow. And I played Keith Urban and Michael McDonald, We Go Back. That was Stephen's choice for us. And he said, it's on Keith Urban's new album called Flow State, and it's described as being typical yacht rock. Now, yacht as in a boat, Y-A-C-H-T. Typical yacht rock. Although I feel sure, says Stephen, we never called anything by that name in the mid-1970s to the mid-80s, which it supposedly describes. So anything from the mid-70s to the mid-80s is yacht rock. I've never heard of that. What do you make of that? And Stephen goes on to say, what's wrong with the West Coast sound? That's what I say. So, and Stephen, I agree with you. And he also mentions Delta Goodrum's Eclipse, the Australian entry for the Eurovision Song Contest that came a very respectable fourth. And Stephen says, have you seen it's described as, which said to be inspired by those rare, almost supernatural moments in life that feel like glimpses of heaven. Stephen goes on to say, it's a bit like enjoying a slice of cheesecake in the virtual lounge. Stephen, I completely agree with you. Is there any toast left by any chance?

0: Sarah Vaughan, Around Midnight. And Robin and Stephen, as I say, checking in from Glasgow, also had a little bit of news for us. Today, Monday, the 15th of June. Monday, 15th of June, is a bank holiday in Scotland. Yes, they tell me Scotland declared today a bank holiday to celebrate Scotland being in the World Cup. They tell me that Robin and Stephen are not really into the World Cup. They'd rather have Hetty Wainthrop any day. Anyway, they tell me not all of Scotland has agreed to today being a bank holiday, so it's a bit of a strange day. Some are taking it, some are not taking it, and most are scratching their heads and trying to work out if it applies to them. Oh, we like to keep things more straightforward in the lounge, don't we? I'm not sure whether Robin and Stephen, they haven't said whether they are observing the bank holiday or not. If you are, have a nice day.
1: The countdown to the 2026 general election is officially on. On Thursday, the 24th of September, you'll get to have your say on who should represent you in the House of Keys for the next 5 years. But what are the things you really want to know from your candidates? How they feel about wind farms? What they do to improve healthcare? Or how they plan to tackle government efficiency? Whatever it is, if you have a burning question for those standing, we want to hear from you. 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

Lucas Graham and 7 years. Anthony Corker's in the lounge. Good morning, Anthony. And he checks into the lounge from Runcorn in Cheshire. And he's got lots of facts and figures and things to do with sport. I'll have a close look at that, Anthony, in just a moment. But ahead of that, let's play some music. Let's see if you would enjoy this from Anne Murray, who is out under the Allegheny moon.

Now, we've been talking about the Simon and Garfunkel story on stage in the Gaiety on Friday night. Great musicians recreating Simon and Garfunkel's music and also telling the story, as the name suggests, telling the whole story of their rise to popularity, starting off as Tom and Jerry, a folk group, having met in school, and then their progression to Simon and Garfunkel. One thing that, of course, I came home and I was looking for them online. They said, you know, you can follow us online if you would like to, and, you know, told us to look for them on social media. And indeed, they've got a Facebook page and a website, and it's full of really interesting information. But the thing that really, really took my breath away was, not so very long ago, at one of their concerts in the States, Art Garfunkel was there, and he came up on stage. And of course, he is quite an elderly gentleman now, and quite frail. But he was absolutely beaming, and he came and he embraced both of them, and you could see that they didn't know about it, that it was completely took them by surprise. It wasn't a setup thing at all. And he was thrilled with the show. He thought they were great, and they were absolutely bowled over to see him there, which you can imagine, can't you? But quite something that Art Garfunkel thought that they were doing a great job, because, you know, it's pretty tough. It's fine for us in the audience to say, oh, they sound just like Simon and Garfunkel. But when the man himself says that they've got the sound right, that's pretty special. And of course, during the telling of the story, they were paying tribute to the fact that Simon and Garfunkel's huge influence were the Everly Brothers.

0: The Everly Brothers, devoted to you. Liz D, I'm sorry that it's taken me so long to get round to playing your choice of music. When I saw your check-in message, I thought, oh, that's an easy one. But I couldn't find the particular version that you wanted, but I found it now. So, Liz is a great one for staying in the lounge right till the end. So I hope you're around to hear Jay and the Americans coming along very shortly.
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0: About the extension?
1: I heard you needed one.
0: You cheeky monkey, not me. The programme's been extended by an hour.
1: Oh, what shall we fill it with?
0: Well, we should maybe roll out our new Who, What, Where competition.
1: Shall we add When, Wannabe and Why?
0: Don't be silly. You'll still get the weekend What's On guide, the traffic and travel news, and of course the likeable lyric.
1: Oh no, we'll have to grin and bear your singing. And we'll have our new feature, Wedding Call.
0: Plus, we'll look ahead to any Saturday sports action. So join Kerry Kermode and myself, Simon Clark, on the new extended Saturday sandwich each Saturday morning from 10 till 1 here on Manx Radio.

Jay and the Americans and Come a Little Bit Closer. And that was Liz D's choice for us. A long time since I've heard that song. Liz, thank you very much indeed for choosing that one for us. This is Tricia Yearwood.

Tricia Yearwood and the song Remembers When. Well, Margaret Peacock, when she checked into the lounge a good while ago, she was reminiscing about television programmes, and it certainly struck a chord with me. And she said, I've been thinking about the television programme Treasure Hunt, she said, which her mum and she used to enjoy very much. She said, thinking about the helicopter visit with Annika Rice to the Isle of Man that was televised in 1987, Margaret has a brilliant memory. She had visiting Laxey, Peel, Bradderhead and Craigneish. And Margaret said, I fancied a job like that, visiting all the unusual places. But those years ago, and I was reflecting on this when I heard of the sad news of the death of Judith Chalmers. She was a good age and had a wonderful career. But, you know, when she started off, when she sort of really was getting very established in television, travel programmes were quite rare, weren't they? They were quite a novelty, and they took us to places we would never think of travelling. But yes, Annika Rice dropping in various places. And Margaret goes on to say, it was always nice to learn of new places and their history in the British Isles. But of course, says Margaret, the best one featured was Ellen Vannin. And she said, I remember buying the accompanying book in Derbyshire. She said, I remember it so plainly as if it were yesterday. Well, I haven't been able to put my hand on the Treasure Hunt theme music, Margaret, but I will do my very best to find that and bring it into the lounge next week. But in the meantime, have a listen to this. And what does this remind you of? Just close your eyes and have a little listen to this. Who can you see on your television screen now?

0: I can hear you. I can hear you shouting across the lounge. Sybil Shepherd and Bruce Willis, Moonlighting. Oh, I loved that. I love that series. But I did see it described as, saying their characters, what their characters' names were. And they run a detective agency whilst getting comfortable with each other. I thought, well, that's one way of describing it, isn't it? But that, of course, was Al Jarreau, who was singing the theme song, which, as well as the detective series, the comedy drama being a great success, so also was the theme big success for Al Jarreau, who also wrote it. So there we are. I knew you'd know what it was. I knew it.
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Lynn Anderson and Happy Trails. Well, that's my wish for you. I hope that wherever your trail leads this week, that it'll be to a happy place. But I most hope that on next Sunday night, the trail will lead you back to our virtual lounge. We're going to play out with a little bit of Eric Clapton.

I'm afraid I'm going to be stealing the music so that I can say it's been brilliant to be in the lounge with you. You have been very, very real and excellent company in our virtual lounge. I'll be at the door at 9 o'clock next Sunday night, ready to welcome you in. But until then, this is Judith wishing you a safe, happy and peaceful week and a very good night. Evie, God bless you.